0: They've been downloaded more than 500,000 times, and they're available in 50 different countries. So it's a considerable market presence, this app, and including in products that are on Australian shelves.
1: Well, the King has offered an olive branch to his estranged son, Harry, agreeing to meet with him. There are reports a date has been set aside in the King's diary, likely before Christmas, for a sit-down with his son and Meghan Markle. And it comes despite fears whatever is discussed will be weaponised by the Wantaway royals. In finance, the All Ordinaries is down 8 points. The ASX 200 is 6 points lower. The dollar, 69.86 US. Updating sport, and Zach Merritt spoken about the moment he learned that Essendon and Hawthorne had come to a deal for a trade by a phone call from President Andrew Welsh.
2: Clock Monday when Welsh called me, I was in the local gym, headphones on, mid-exercise, and my phone rang, and it was obviously his name, so I knew that was going to be really good news, or it was going to be news on a different front, but he spoke really positively and thanked me so much for my time and contribution to the footy club.
1: Collingwood's appointed Adelaide great Ben Hart as an assistant coach, part of a rejig to Craig McRae's coaching panel for next year. Running Bathurst 1000 champ Matt Payne says he's looking at Mount Panorama differently this year after claiming his first win. He navigated torrential rain last year to lift the Peter Brock Trophy.
3: It changes how you see this race, I think. You know, the pressure's off to try and get that first time. I feel like there's a lot of pressure on, you know, the guys that haven't got that quite yet.
1: And that's the latest news and sport.
4: Gold Central Victoria weather, thanks to Prestige Jayco Bendigo.
5: Mostly sunny in Bendigo, partly cloudy in Maryborough and Ballarat, cloud clearing in Castlemaine. Bendigo and Maryborough 19 today. Castlemaine 18, Ballarat expecting 16 degrees. And tomorrow sunny right across the region.
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12: Now, across Victoria, mornings with Tom Elliott.
13: It is 7 past 11. Look, I've said many times in the last few months that the only way to try and put organised criminals out of business when it comes to tobacco, or illegal tobacco, is to lower the federal government excise. We spoke to an expert a while ago who said this is exactly what happened in Canada in the 1990s, that tobacco was being smuggled across the border from America. There were fire bombings of stores. Most people who smoked illegal tobacco. They cut the excise. The government made more money. The criminals went out of business. And I truly think we should do the same thing here. However, some people disagree. Our next guest is CEO of the Public Health Association of Australia, Terry Slevin. Good morning.
14: G'day, Tom. I'm sorry, mate, but I reckon you're wrong, and you're 100% wrong. What's going to happen is more people will die of smoking-related diseases in their thousands and maybe tens of thousands. Tom, let's play it out. If we cut the tax, obviously, cigarettes become cheaper, and the legal cigarettes become cheaper. The Queenslanders just announced over the weekend a big move with regard to shutting the illicit traders, the shops in Queensland, over 300 of them. It resulted in an increase in the sale of legal tobacco, but it doubled the number of calls to the quit line. So people are saying, okay, if I'm paying full freight, maybe it's a good idea that I quit. Another really important stat, Tom, is that most recent data from the Australian Institute of Health and Welfare showed a smoking rate dropped down to 5.6%. But more important than that, the lowest socioeconomic quintile, the people doing it the toughest, were also traditionally the heaviest smokers. What we saw was a reduction in smoking in that group from 18% in 2019 down to 11% in 2025. That's okay. An enormous drop, an enormous success.
13: But
14: of those people dying from miserable tobacco-related diseases.
13: Just on that data, though, a lot of the data reflects the sales of legitimate cigarettes, not illegal ones. And so I think you're ignoring the elephant in the room, which says, you know, there's a lot of people out there that there's no way they're paying $50 or $60 a packet, but they will go and pay $10 a packet. But the sales of the illegal cigarettes don't register on the official stats.
14: No, Tom, the data that I'm talking about from the Australian Institute of Health and Welfare captures all smoking. It's not from where they get their smokes. It's not legal or illegal. People report on whether they smoke or not, and they've been doing it for decades. It's the most reliable source of data we've got with regard to smoking rates. And yes, they ask questions about illegal use, and that group, about a third, said they were buying their smokes from illicit sources. What we're witnessing is an enormous reduction in smoking because of the price signals that are working.
13: But I'm sorry, but the wastewater data says that nicotine consumption, now admittedly you can't distinguish between vape, cigarette or even these pouch things, but nicotine consumption is rising dramatically. So that's at odds with what you're saying, but wastewater analysis says we're consuming more nicotine in recent years.
14: Yeah, that ABS report that talks about 80% of tobacco being illicit is based on experimental methodology, which I think is fundamentally flawed.
13: No, but the
14: wastewater has two metabolites. The metabolite that's specific to leaf tobacco is coming down. The metabolite relating to vaping and other sources of nicotine is certainly going up, and there is a challenge with regard to vaping, and we do need to tackle that. The figures from the AHW have shown that's levelled off. So we still, and Tom, remember the quantum of nicotine in vapes is an extraordinary multiple of that which is available in leaf tobacco. So we expect that nicotine metabolite to actually go up as a result of the uptake of vaping. But when it comes to the smoking data, we're absolutely sure that the AHW figures have got it right.
13: Okay, but see, to me the big problem is what is the best way to put organised crime out of business, to stop the hundreds of millions, if not billions of dollars of profit that smugglers and the sellers of illegal cigarettes are making? And, you know, they're not just making profit, they're firebombing people, they're firebombing other businesses as well. There was a string of shops in Victoria Street in Richmond that was firebombed a few weeks ago, and about 10, not just the tobacco shop, but about 10 other shops got burnt as well. So there's a lot of criminal activity going on. And I've spoken, I mean, Angus Taylor, the federal Liberal leader, he says the only way to defeat these criminals is to basically beat them, and that means lowering the price of legitimate cigarettes.
14: Yeah, Tom, my focus is about driving smoking rates down, but a simple question I would ask is, if law enforcement is seeing on the high street a string that they can pull that brings them closer to tackling organised crime, maybe that's a string they should pull. Maybe that's an opportunity for law enforcement to go to the people who are selling not only illicit tobacco, but the various other ways in which they make money. And let's not pretend they're exclusively just focusing on tobacco. These people are making money any way they can. Well, and surely that's a responsibility of state government, law enforcement.
13: I agree, but I just, with the greatest respect, you're putting your head in the sand. I mean, if the police could shut down organised crime, they'd do it in a heartbeat. It's not easy to do, not when the criminals are making hundreds of millions of dollars. And the other part of the equation is Border Force. I've spoken to ex-Border Force people. They say at best they can search 5%, maybe sometimes 10% of the shipping containers that come into Australia, which means that 90% of them are not searched. And you know, that's why so much illegal tobacco comes into the country. And they say, unless you multiply Border Force by 10 or something, you know, which I don't think is possible, they're never going to catch the cigarette. Even if they intercept half the illegal cigarettes, there's so much money in the other half that that the criminals are still in front.
14: Tom, a fundamental piece of the argument that you're prosecuting is that cutting tobacco excise even to zero would result in elimination of the illicit tobacco trade. And that's simply not true either, because we know that the illicit traders can go lower than a tax-free level in terms of the legal tobacco product. So you're promoting a solution that simply won't work when it comes to eradicating illicit tobacco.
13: Look, I admit I'm not an expert, but I spoke to someone involved in the Canadian side of it in the 90s, and they said it did work. They got rid of the criminals, they got an increase, they cut the excise, but the provincial governments collected more money in excise because people started buying legitimate cigarettes again. And I mean, Canada, where I've actually lived in the past, is in many ways quite similar to Australia.
14: Yeah, it is similar to Australia, and what we saw in Canada was an enormous increase in the number of smoking-related deaths. It's a slow, miserable death that goes with the various causes of
13: I get that. My father was a heavy smoker most of his life, so I've seen, you know, and he had three sorts of cancer when he died, one of which was related to smoking, another one was related to drinking, so I'm completely aware of that. But, you know, everybody knows that smoking is bad for you now. It just seems to me if you choose to do it, it's on the individual.
14: Well, Tom, the environment makes an enormous difference and price makes a difference. We've seen the price go up and smoking rates go down, and that's been an enormous public health success. Angus Taylor, on his first day in the job, said, if you tax something, you get less of it. That's a simple truth that absolutely applies to tobacco.
13: Yes.
14: It's been a successful strategy, and we need to focus on enforcement to ensure we address all the problems you've identified in terms of organised crime. And we've seen success in Queensland in them doing it. The laws in Victoria were so slow to move. Last mover still needs to be tightened, and investment in enforcement, and even your own Premier has recognised they moved too slowly to address that. It's only been in place for a couple of weeks. It's time to give a serious crack at actual law enforcement, which is a state government responsibility, to actually tackle the people who are breaking the law. Do we want to give the control of our policies, whether it's health or tax or any other policy, to the drivers of organised crime? I think that's a pretty crappy way to run a society.
13: I agree, but I still think you're letting the great be the enemy of the good here. You're saying that, well, we can just stop organised crime, all this will be fine, but we don't know how to stop it. And in fact, I've spoken to the Chief Commissioner of Police here, and he's, you know, a new bloke. He's come from New Zealand. He's been in the job for a bit over a year now, but he regards going after illegal cigarettes as a low-end priority. Like, there's far more important things to worry about, and he said that.
14: Well, therein lies the problem, Tom. If he thinks it's a low-end priority to actually tackle organised crime with a thread being through illicit tobacco, there's a fundamental attitudinal problem. Tom, I remember when we brought in drink driving rules, and coppers who didn't mind a beer, you know, didn't like the idea of stopping people and stopping them from driving on the roads when they'd had a few beers on a Friday night, because let's face it, there's a few of them doing that themselves. Eventually, that attitudinal problem has been addressed. We've seen an enormous increase in proper enforcement. We've seen a reduction in people drink driving, and as a result of that, a reduction of people driving on the road.
13: Well, then the equivalent policy would be then to stop people who are smoking, to ask to see their packet of cigarettes, and if it's a brand that is the same as a big city in the British Midlands, which I'm not allowed to say on air because we can't mention tobacco brands, that by definition is an illegal cigarette. I mean, that would be the thing to do, to actually punish the smokers. Because we punished the drink drivers, as you said. We didn't punish the bottle shops. We punished the drink drivers. So no, would you be prepared to go after individual smokers?
14: No. And the reason is smokers started when this illicit trade wasn't a reality, and these are people who are addicted to nicotine. So we do know who's selling it. We do know who's profiting. And, Tom, a cut in the tobacco tax has been a campaign run by the international tobacco industry to get a multi-billion-dollar tax cut. So if we cut the tax, more people, the smokers will continue to smoke. They'll smoke more. Kids are more likely to start. As a result, more people will die from smoking-related diseases. We won't stop the illicit trade, and tobacco industry will get a multi-billion-dollar tax cut. Those are five things that are pretty bad public policy outcomes, Tom. So my case is going to continue to be, can we enforce the law of the land? Can we focus on the cops doing their job and tackling organised crime, whether they're selling illicit tobacco or any other illicit product? No, there's no magic bullet in terms of fixing organised crime. But are we going to throw the whole game in the air and give up? Well, I think that's a pretty bad way to run a society.
13: All right, thank you for your time. Terry Slevin there, CEO of the Public Health Association. And again, in an ideal world, he's right. If there was no tobacco smuggling and the only cigarettes available were legitimate ones, which are very expensive, it would certainly keep driving the rates of smoking down, if for economic reasons only. But the problem is with any market, when a product gets too expensive, criminals look at it and say, well, you know what, there's some money to be made here. And we're actually seeing, you know, criminals are now getting involved in the alcohol market, like supplying spirits to nightclubs. And so, you know, they've just brewed it. They haven't paid any excise on it because the legitimate thing is too expensive. Now, look, I would love to shut down organised crime. I'd love for every carton of illegal cigarettes that comes into Australia to be intercepted by border force and they could burn it or something like that. But, well, it's like trying to crack down on drugs. I mean, they're all illegal. Well, have we won the war on drugs just by cracking down? No, we haven't. It doesn't mean we don't try. But in this case, we've got, and unlike drugs, all of which are illegal, we've got legal cigarettes and illegal cigarettes. And by the way, they're pretty much the same cigarettes, although some people say there's chemicals in the illegal ones, but we'll put that to one side. One has tax on it, one does not. And so hence the demand for the illegal ones is huge. And some people say it's, you know, soon going to be 80% of the market. That's in a couple of years. And in Canada, I can only go on what the Canadians did. In the 90s, they had the same problem and they cut the excise on cigarettes. Those who wanted to smoke started smoking legitimate cigarettes again. Largely the criminals exited the scene. And also with smoking now, as I said, everybody's grown up knowing that smoking is bad for you. All right, we've had so many campaigns. I just think if you choose to do it now, you know what you're getting yourself into. Again, it's not a disease that is inflicted upon you. It is a choice that you make. 133693 at 20 past 11.
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4: 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Thanks to Country Hearing Care. More people hearing better.
13: It is 23 past 11. Brad has sent us an email. He says, people who say do not reduce the tax on cigarettes don't realise that, if more people smoke, it's ridiculous what Brad is saying, because people are already smoking illegal cigarettes, right? So the idea about reducing the excise on legal cigarettes is simply to say to them, look, why don't you go back to the legitimate ones when you're smoking anyway, and at least this way you're not keeping the criminal gangs in business. To me, it's a no-brainer. Again, in a perfect world where the police are all-knowing and all-seeing and all-powerful, you know, they and border force is the same, there wouldn't be any illegal tobacco. But even before we had illegal tobacco being smuggled into Australia, we used to get chop-chop. Now, it's actually illegal to grow tobacco in this country now. We don't make cigarettes in Australia anymore. But obviously people did grow it, and they'd sell it, you know, at markets and that sort of thing, and you'd sort of have to roll your own. So already there was a black market. This is going back 20 years. Now it's just a much more sophisticated black market. Dean, good morning.
20: Hi, Tom. How are you going?
13: Yeah, good, Dean.
20: I live and work in Sale, and within 500 metres of the police station, I know there's an illegal tobacco store, but on the same street as the police station, there's a service station that sells vapes. And I was talking to a bloke at work the other day who vapes, and I said, well, how much do you pay? And he goes, oh, it depends. If you pay cash, it's cheaper, but if you use your card, they add the tax amount. I mean, there's no tax because it's illegal.
13: Well, it is illegal because the only legal vapes that could be sold, in fact, have to be sold at chemists now, Dean.
20: Yeah, and that's correct. But there's probably 10 people where I work that vape, and they all get them from the same service station.
13: Yeah, of course they do.
20: It's on the same street as the police station.
13: I know. Again, look, it's one thing that Terry Slevin from the Public Health Association that we spoke to before, you know, he said, the law enforcement has to do its job. And there is some truth to that in the sense that, you know, you, me and anybody else can go and easily find shops selling illegal tobacco. But the police look at it and just say, for them, it is not an important issue. Now, maybe that needs to change. And maybe if we did start shutting down more of these shops, and there's some evidence out of Queensland that they have been shutting down shops there, that's made people or turned people back to the legitimate tobacco market. But we need to give it a bit of a longer time, because there are criminal enterprises now that don't use shops. You know, the cigarettes are simply sent to your house via courier, and you buy a carton and they just appear at your front door just an hour or two later. Thank you, Dean. Denise, hello.
0: Thank you for taking my call. I find it more than interesting that with this whole exercise, the man you had on, Terry Slevin, he sounds more like a very well-trained politician to me, with his knowledge of facts. But I have to say, having grown up in a family whose parents smoked and everyone around them smoked and husband and children smoke, and you find people going from cigarettes to vapes, and the man that you had speaking was speaking about, oh, the horrible deaths that people will suffer. Well, if people are having increased amounts of nicotine as a result of what's taking place, I mean, we know it's highly addictive.
13: Yeah.
0: Some people say more than heroin. Then what is the point? Well, then why is he even bothering speaking? Is it about protecting taxes or is it about protecting people?
13: Yeah, Denise, I think Terry Slevin, look, no doubt he wears his heart on his sleeve. You know, so health authorities for decades have fought a battle against smoking. For most of the last 50-odd years, like since the 70s, they've been on the correct side. That is, if we make cigarettes more expensive and we have public health campaigns against smoking, then we'll get the smoking rate down. And that's what has happened. However, it's turned now. Everybody gets that it's bad for you, but for the hardcore who say, well, I don't care, I still want to smoke, well, you know, we're sort of down at the level of people who don't care what it does to their health. And we've pushed the taxes up so much that the criminals have come into the market. And again, it's easy just to say, well, we think the police and the government should do their jobs and stop the criminals, and then it's job done. Well, of course, if we could do that, we would do it. But it's not obvious how you do it, because it's so entrenched and the profits are so great. Again, all drugs are illegal, all right? Now, we should go harder on them, and, you know, that's a separate issue. But, you know, drugs don't compete with a legitimate product. And in fact, weirdly, we actually encourage people to use drugs by having pill testing and injection rooms and all those sorts of things. Now, we're hearing that the Bendigo banking app is down. Mark, hello.
21: Tom, good morning.
13: Yeah, what's happened?
21: Yeah, I just logged on because I'm waiting on a client to pay before something gets done for them. And I don't know whether they've done it yet, and I can't leave what I need to leave there until they pay their due amount of dollars, and I just can't get onto the app. I mean, I'm not having a whinge, but it's only a one-a-month thing for them, and they all do it, you know. Things crash, stuff happens, but it's always at the wrong bloody time, Tom.
13: I know. And, of course, we have fewer bank branches and fewer ATMs, and we're told to go online, and then when online breaks down, we're a bit stuffed, aren't we?
21: It is what it is, Tom. I'm having trouble, you know, with the phone tapping when you go to places. Now, if you get a 5-day growth, the phone looks at me and goes, nah, that's not you. And then you've got to go through more process.
13: I worry my phone is now starting to say the facial recognition is not working. And I think it's just because I'm getting old and I don't look as good as what the phone remembers. Now, look, just quickly, tomorrow, our very own Dennis Walter is hosting a free event by Hearth Australia. It's at the Dorset Gardens Hotel. And it's all about providing support for families who have got long-term disabilities in the family and helping them with housing solutions. And an ambassador is none other than Olympic gold medalist in the pole vault, probably the hardest event there is, Steve Hooker. Good morning.
22: Morning, Tom. How you going?
13: Good. So what exactly is tomorrow's event about, where Dennis Walter is presenting?
22: Yeah, no, my day job these days is the founder and director of IHI Projects, and we focus on impact housing solutions. So we work across a number of different parts of the housing market. We sort of do social and affordable housing. We're looking at sustainable and affordable housing solutions. And we're looking at how we could get involved in disability housing and what sort of gaps there were in that market. Through that process, we met the team at Hearth Australia, who are a disability service provider, and they're trying to more deeply integrate their service provision with the provision of housing, but they don't have the housing expertise. And we obviously have no expertise in delivering disability services. So it was a really great match of people who were aligned in terms of what they were trying to achieve, which is better housing outcomes for people living with disabilities and their families. And so, yeah, we started on this journey just over a year ago and, yeah, have been working on housing solutions together. The forum tomorrow is talking about what that can look like. You know, we've got an alternative model to the sort of traditional SDA housing model that's been worked up over a long time by the team at Half Australia and and recently supported on the housing side by IHI Projects.
1: So if people are interested tomorrow, you've got this event at the Dorset Gardens Hotel, and that's on between 10 in the morning and 1 in the afternoon, and Dennis Walter is hosting it. Is that correct?
22: That is correct, yeah. So you can come down, you're gonna hear from the various teams, you'll show some examples of how the various housing works. These are generally established homes in established communities that are located nearby participants' current services and activities, and often nearby their families. So you'll get to hear from all of us. It's there for people living with disability, people who are carers for people with disabilities. And it's a forum where you'll hear from some of us, but then there's an opportunity to sit down with some of the experts and talk about your individual circumstances and how a solution like this or indeed another solution might assist with how you and your family are living with disability.
1: And you'll be there, Steve?
22: I'll be there tomorrow, absolutely. I'll be there with the Half team and Dennis, and they're wonderful forums. It's just a great opportunity to catch up with people, and they're difficult days. Like, it's a really challenging space to navigate for families. So often you often hear difficult stories and people that are having challenges within the system, but it's an incredible opportunity to see, hear the amazing work that carers in particular do, living and supporting people with disabilities every day. And a wonderful opportunity to see if this solution that we've been working on can support them in any way.
1: All right, look, thank you, Steve. Steve Hooker there, Olympic gold medalist in the pole vault. Passionate Carlton supporter, if you want to see him, and Dennis Walter, the voice of 3AW, come sell your ships. That's my voice. Anyway, Dorset Gardens Hotel, 335 Dorset Road in Croydon in the east tomorrow, 10 o'clock till 1 p.m. David Armstrong joins us now for the news headlines. David, good morning. What did you think of my Dennis Walter impersonation?
2: Not very good.
1: No.
2: But Steve, he of the flowing golden locks, remember?
1: No, he's a redhead.
2: Yeah, he's a ginger, yeah. But no, he was...
1: Can't say that.
2: No, you can. But he was fantastic in the Olympics.
1: I think as an event, though, how do you do your first pole vault? How do you sort of think, right, I'm going to go 5+ metres in the air on this bendy stick and land on the mat on the other side? What could go wrong?
2: Three cars have been torched in two separate arson attacks this morning, one at Bulwyn North, one at Maidstone. In both instances, the flames from the vehicles reached the homes, did some serious damage. Everybody in those properties managed to get out safely. You and I are in the wrong job, because a community health group called CoHealth was given a $1.5 million bailout by the government about 6 or 7 months or so ago when they were running out of money. So they're looking for a new CEO, an interim CEO. So they paid a recruitment agency $65,000 to find an interim CEO. Mm-hmm. The person they chose was a person that already worked for the organisation CoHealth. The successful candidate was the only person interviewed for the job. $65,000.
1: It was like when the AFL had a global search for their next CEO after Gillon McLachlan.
2: He was.
1: And having searched the entire world for people who know how to run an Australian rules football competition, they picked his assistant, Andrew Dillon.
2: The man in the office.
1: Man sitting right next door.
2: Is that how much recruitment? $65,000.
1: And again, it's because no one wants to make a mistake. And so they offload the responsibility to a recruiting manager. It can be very lucrative if you land the right candidate.
2: The New South Wales town of Narrabri is pushing to become home to the next big landmark. You've got the big this, the big that. They want a huge neon pink Mount Computer slug. It's not pretty. I've seen images of it. It's a slug. It's a giant slug. You can go to the Big Pineapple. Where else do you go?
1: There's the Big Merino in Goulburn.
2: Oh, yeah.
1: I used to take a bus to Sydney in the 80s, and you'd stop in like 2 in the morning and have a feed inside a giant fiberglass sheep.
2: Where's the park in South Wales? There's a sub. In the middle of nowhere.
13: Yeah, that's right. It's an Oberon class submarine.
2: There's a giant submarine in the park. And in sport, Collingwood has appointed Adelaide great Ben Hart. Remember him as an assistant coach. Part of a rejig to Craig McRae's coaching panel. That's all there at midday.
1: Plenty of calls ahead. 133693 at 24 to 12.
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6: I want to talk about YouTube before we finish today. It's been reported that the Oracle of Omaha, Warren Buffett, the world's greatest investor, is now a devotee of YouTube. And this is what he watches. He watches clips, movie clips starring Glenn Close of Fatal Attraction fame. Commercials from the 1950s, which presumably Warren Buffett would remember because he's almost 100 years old. And he watches Uzbekistani talent shows. Well, what do you watch on YouTube? I watch all the Rocky movie fights and training montages. I watch fight scenes from Reacher. I don't want to imply that I'm a violent person. And I watch trailers for upcoming movies. You know, but look at that. First half hour of the program, about 10 to 9 this morning, Shannon rang us about this telephone tower in Dandenong North, which had a building at its base. The building was on fire. Now, FRV have put the fire out. Police told us earlier that the fire was being deemed to be suspicious, and they've now said a man was seen leaving the area shortly after the fire was lit. Anybody who has any CCTV dashcam footage or just knows something, Crime Stoppers, 1-800-333-000. John, good morning.
7: G'day, Tom. How are you?
6: Yeah, good, John.
7: Right, with the illegal vapes and illicit tobacco, the horse is well and truly bolted because I can't get on social media or even watch YouTube even without being accosted with ads for home delivery of tobacco product.
6: Yeah, exactly. You could shut down every shop front that's selling it and they'd still deliver it to your house, wouldn't they?
7: Right. They've evolved and moved with it. So they're one step ahead of the game.
6: Yeah. Well, look, John, the thing is, and the reason I liked the Canadian experience was that it happened best part of 30 years ago. It was the mid-90s in Canada. Well, it was 30 years ago. And the problems were very similar, except that it was even easier for the smugglers there because they just had to drive across the border from the US. But I've only read descriptions of it. But they had criminal gangs, they had firebombings of shops, they had all sorts of things, very similar to what we have. And their taxes were mainly provincial, so in Ontario and Quebec, not so much federal. And they took the advice and cut the taxes dramatically. And shortly afterwards, the illegal smuggling pretty much stopped. And people still smoked, but they smoked the legitimate cigarettes versus the illegal ones. The problem that a lot of health people or health advocates have is that they just, their whole mindset, and it's been this way for 50 years, is we've got to stop people smoking. And the only way to do it is to make cigarettes so expensive that no one can afford to smoke. I know a guy who is very, very wealthy. He's been very successful in the financial world. He's in his mid-80s now.

0: always been a heavy smoker. I've known him for a long time, since the 80s. I worked for him for a while. And, you know, even he smokes the illegal ones. Now, he can afford to buy the $60 a pack of cigarettes, but he sort of says, well, why would I do that when I can buy these illegal ones for $10 or $12? Now, the point is, he can afford it. You can make packets $200 each and he would still smoke. But he refuses to pay the high price when the same product is available at a low price. David, good morning.
1: Oh, hi, Tom. How are you?
0: Yeah, good, David. What would you like to say, David?
1: Oh, yeah, I think I missed the first part of your show. Were you talking about the general waste and the red bin collections?
0: Well, yes, and particularly in Wellington Shire in Gippsland, where they went from weekly to fortnightly, people petitioned the council and said, could we have weekly rubbish again? And the council said no.
1: That's right. Yeah, I actually started that petition. I live in Locksport, and I started that petition a couple of months ago. We got just over 3,000 signatures.
0: Okay.
1: And that was basically only online, you know, just on Facebook groups, putting it out there. So it wasn't really pushed to the limit as it should have been, but got over 3,000. It went before council about a month ago. They tabled the petition and said we'd do a survey or whatever they do, a report. And it went on council last night at Wellington Shire Council. And the report came back, no, we're going to keep it as fortnightly.
0: And it's all about money, isn't it, David? I mean, it's a very big, I think yours is the third biggest municipality by land area in Victoria, and it's just the council wanting to save cash, isn't it?
1: Well, in one respect, yeah, I mean, we've got about 45,000 homes, is it, or people in Wellington Shire. They were going on last night about if we change it back to weekly collections, it's going to cost households an extra $125 a year. But what they didn't say is that when they never consulted us about the fortnightly thing anyway, but they never said they've already allocated $100,000 of taxpayer money to subsidise free bins for people. And they're not free bins because the rest of the ratepayers are paying for them.
0: Yeah, I know. Look, David, the problem is it's the same in every council. I mean, our council gave us all those expensive bottle bins a few years ago and said, we'll collect them every 2 weeks, so put your bottles in the bin. And not so many people are putting the bottles in the bin, and now they've gone to monthly collection. Thank you, David. Well done on your petition, even though it was ignored by the Wellington Shire Council. Reg, hello.
2: Hi, I was just ringing about the smoking rates.
0: Mm.
2: You used Canada as an example, but Canada's smoking rate's over double what Australia's rate is. And the burden on the health system, which is already struggling, would be massive.
0: Yeah, it would be, Reg, although I have seen a British analysis which says that, well, if you're smoking legitimate cigarettes, all the excise you pay more than covers the cost of bad health at the end of your life in terms of the burden on the health system. But my point about smoking now is that we all know it's bad, and if you choose to do it, it's on you. Reg, thank you. At 14 to 12.
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0: It is 11 to 12. 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It is still 14 degrees. Our forecast top is just 17. About an hour ago on the program, Brian rang. He said he thought he'd seen a motorbike accident along the ring road in Fawkner. Ambulance Victoria say they responded to reports of that incident at around about 10:30. Paramedics attended the scene and a man, presumably the motorbike rider, now being transported by ambulance to the Royal Melbourne Hospital with an upper body injury. There's a lot of upset ratepayers in Wellington Shire, Gippsland. Sandy says, "I live there. The council is a combination of incompetence and arrogance. They don't listen to constituents." So it's interesting. We had a call just before from the bloke who got the petition saying could we have weekly bin collections again, which they used to have. The 3,000 signatures on a petition, and the council did its own research and ignored the petition and said, no, our research suggests that people want fortnightly bin collections. It's extraordinary. What do you watch on YouTube and why? Our next guest, behavioural expert Grazina Fechner. Good morning.
14: Good morning, Tom. How are you?
0: Good. So I love watching bits and pieces of my favourite movies, but just the bits I like, and TV shows to the point where I don't actually watch the show. I just watch the highlights on YouTube. And I like to see trailers for upcoming movies. And Warren Buffett, the world's greatest investor, watches clips of Glenn Close commercials from the 1950s and talent shows from Uzbekistan. Is that a bit odd?
14: No, it's not odd, because with anyone watching YouTube, we want to watch to learn something, feel something or escape something. So be it you, be it me, be it any of our listeners, we're always watching because we want to learn something. And when you think about it, YouTube's the only place you can go to learn about how to unblock a drain, and 45 minutes later you're watching a bloke in Norway building a cabin. So the drain's still blocked, but you're emotionally invested in Sven.
0: Yes.
14: So it's a real thing, and we're all doing it. When you start looking at the data, YouTube turned 20 in 2025, and viewers worldwide collectively watch more than a billion hours a day.
0: That's
14: which
0: extraordinary.
14: Is a lot. It is extraordinary. Yeah, so we're all doing the same thing.
0: Well, it's nothing. We have a very temperamental dishwasher. And
14: yeah.
0: Calling out a plumber to fix a dishwasher, you might as well get $500 and set fire to it. And I watch
14: Absolutely.
0: YouTube videos, and then I've got my phone and I'm trying to do what the man in the video is doing, pull out something. Dishwashers are designed by sadists to be as complicated as possible, in my view. But by and large, I've become very good at unclogging clogged dishwashers.
14: We all have. We've become better at playing guitar. You know, my business partner learns YouTube guitar by YouTube. My husband walks our puppy and goes to puppy school now and learns how to train a puppy by YouTube. So you're a dishwasher person. We're learning music. We're visually active people. And there's something for everyone that's wonderfully interesting. And talking about nostalgia, as you said before, think about old songs, ads, TV clips. They're a moment in time that take you back to grandma's house. So they really deliver feeling. And that's what we want now because life is just so mental and crazy and hectic. It just stops us for a moment and sets us back to a time.
0: No, you're spot on. Thank you. Grazina Fechner, behavioural expert there. Gary, what do you watch on YouTube?
13: G'day, Tony. Well, Tony McClay would be happy with this one. I actually watch YouTube on people building model planes, model tanks, model cars. I also have my own YouTube channel, which I also watch myself.
0: Well, why not? Well, Tony McClay is punching the air. He loves nothing better than a whole day spent in the model room. Putting together a Lancaster or Mosquito or maybe a B-17 or something.
15: Working on an Israeli version of the Mirage at the moment, the Kefir.
0: Very exciting.
15: I need to watch one of Gary's clips. What are you working on, Gary? And what's the name of your channel?
13: My channel is GB Models.
15: Okay.
13: 7790.
0: Right, GB Models.
15: GB Models.
0: All right, okay.
15: So we're out there in numbers.
0: As well as the plastic airplane. What are you going to be talking about this afternoon?
15: No, there'll be no planes, but we will talk about Melbourne being the world's friendliest city. What have you done personally to contribute?
0: There was a woman who was stabbed on a tram yesterday.
15: Okay, but then people were friendly with her and they, cauterised the wound using, hopefully, the first aid knowledge they'd learned in Sea Scouts, the weirdest of all the scouts. Aussies behaving badly overseas. There's been calls to ban Aussies from Bali. If you've been to Bali a lot, I want to hear from you. Lucy Loken has a story about a wedding proposal. We'll be talking about who's the band? Powderfinger coming back. I'm not a Powderfinger fan, I want to know bands you never got the memo about. They're popular bands, but you just don't like them.
0: Okay, here's one. My wife is very excited about going to see Skunk Hour. And she wants me to go.
15: That's the bald female singer?
0: I don't know.
15: Yeah, I think so.
0: I know I don't like it.
15: Yeah, up there with that. Well, I bet you Paul Gover is a Skunk Hour fan. He'll be talking motoring after two.
0: All right, good to hear. Tony Moakley there. You'll be confronted by him straight after the midday news. Right now, it's 5 to 12.
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3: 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Good times made great.
0: It is just a midday. That means this show is over for another morning. But fear not, you've got news in a moment with Jordan Tunbridge. And, of course, afternoons starring Tony Moclair. In the running for the weekly Word on the Street prize is Shannon, who rang us earlier on the program. He'd seen a fire at the base of a telecommunications tower along Stud Road in Dandenong North. Police have deemed the incident to be suspicious. I might add the fire has now been put out. And they are now trying to find a man who was seen leaving the area shortly after the fire was lit. Good on you, Shannon. Thank you for telling us about that. You are on the draw for the weekly prize, the $1,000 voucher to spend at Imp Jewellery. 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And on Friday, if you win that, automatically you're in the running for this, 60 grand towards a Mercedes of your choice. Thanks to Mercedes-Benz Brighton, Bayside's trusted experts in luxury motoring and Melbourne's only all-in-one Mercedes-Benz retailer. Enjoy what is looking like a sunny afternoon. I will talk with you again tomorrow morning at 8:30. Bye for now.
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22: Humphrey. The construction sector is calling for more detail on the coalition's migration policy. The plan includes slashing graduate, bridging and student visas to achieve a net overseas migration of 100,000 for 2 years. Master Builders CEO Danita Warne telling the ABC she has reservations about cuts to temporary visa holders.
23: We know that we utilise those in the industry for semi-skilled, unskilled work, and the jury is still out when it comes to determining the impact that the decisions announced yesterday will have.
22: A Queensland dad has been charged with killing his three-month-old son. The baby boy died in Ipswich yesterday after he was brought into hospital last Thursday. A 28-year-old man will face court in Brisbane today. If you or someone you know needs support, contact 1-800-RESPECT. A major ruling when it comes to the Mount Pleasant mine expansion, with the High Court siding with a local residents group, agreeing the project's planning approval needed to take into account climate change effects. It's expected to have national implications for the way project approvals take emissions into account. The US will spend billions of dollars on new shipyards for AUKUS submarines. The subs will be built at a facility in Baltimore. And Sydney has been named Australia's most stressful city for drivers. A new global study by Compare the Market has found the city topped Australia's list, while Adelaide came in second, Melbourne in third. Dublin was named the world's most stressful city to drive in. In sport, another international friendly for the Matildas has been scheduled for later this year. The Tillies will play their second game against Colombia on December 2 in Geelong. The first match is in Canberra 4 days earlier. And Kalyn Ponga is free to play for the Kiwis in the upcoming Rugby League World Cup. The Knights skipper taking an early guilty plea over a high shot on Roosters lock Victor Radley in Sunday's grand final to avoid suspension. New Zealand coach Stacey Jones confident they have the squad to go all the way.
24: Really happy with what we got, the balance of the squad, the new guys coming in.
22: That's the latest news and sport.
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2: Good afternoon, I'm Gabriel Hodson. A terrifying rescue for a man stuck waist deep in a grain silo at Denali in Victoria's central Goldfield Shire. The first calls to emergency services came in around 2:30 yesterday afternoon. Sarah McGlatchy from Ambulance Victoria says the grain is like quicksand.
4: First attempts made, in fact, did worsen, so we had to stop and reconsider how we were going to extricate this patient. We did have to face the effects of what they call silo gas. So in order to deal with this, we had to also require Fire Rescue Victoria and the CFA, who donned breathing apparatus to enter the silo, along with one of our highly trained HEMS paramedic. So we had to use harnesses and ropes to lower staff into the silo.
2: The Bendigo Advertiser is reporting the site belongs to Grain Corp and he was pulled out around 7 last night. A crew of a merchant ship is missing after the vessel sank in the Black Sea off the coast of NATO member Bulgaria, whose leaders have called it a gross violation of international law. It was one of two ships hit in a drone attack. The other was carrying grain. Ukraine's foreign minister says Russia's creating a dangerous chain of consequences which threatens the flow and price of food to global markets. The lack of shipping in the Black Sea is also bolstering Aussie grain prices. Australia's national feral fox strategy is being revamped for the first time in 18 years, with a draft plan now out for consultation. Rob Brewster from the Invasive Species Council has welcomed the plan, but says it's vital to get it right.
5: We know we have limited resources and we need to make sure that we're getting bang for buck for those resources. So prioritising on those landscapes where we have real damage and imminent extinctions that could potentially be caused by foxes. We also need to make sure that this plan is actually funded.
2: Meat and Livestock Australia is taking registrations for its Townsville update on November 24. Topics will include work to increase demand for Aussie meat here and overseas, value-adding and value-based marketing, advances in genetics, boosting productivity, and work to improve farm resilience in harsh climatic conditions. South Australia's grain harvest season has kicked off with a flurry of trucks, slow-moving farm machinery and other heavy vehicles on the state's rural roads. Great rainfall has meant the first barley harvest has already been delivered to the Eyre Peninsula. The rest of the state's expected to follow in coming weeks. It's prompted the National Heavy Vehicle Regulator to remind growers, operators and drivers to plan ahead and keep safety and compliance front of mind, including vehicle maintenance. The regulator says South Australia could see potential supply chain pinch points, while reduced harvests in northern New South Wales and drought-affected southern Queensland could also see more contractors head to South Australia. Grain harvesting should start in much of Victoria later this month, with expected strong volumes of wheat, barley and lentils. The Federal Agriculture Department has released its import risk review for aquaculture feed containing bird meat. The review recommends an extra heat treatment to reduce the biosecurity risk of this product. There have been no significant changes between the draft and the final report. Farmer health is on the agenda for the Elmore Field Days this afternoon with a series of free skin checks. Spokesperson Clara Holmberg says there'll also be Kelpie demos and a chainsaw artist, Brandon Croon.
6: They're very detailed. The ones he did yesterday were small, but I think he might be doing a bigger one today. So he used two ends of a log, burns and paints them. Yeah, impressive. He made a kookaburra and a wombat. So if you like them, you can go and scan the QR code and put a bid in and then you could take it home.
2: A boost for the Braidwood Show Society east of Canberra. Their venue's getting a major upgrade, including a new surface for the Camp Draft Arena, thanks to almost $400,000. From the New South Wales government. Research by Roy Morgan has found Waratah Fencing is Australia's most trusted agribusiness brand. The findings were based on interviews with more than 1,000 farmers across Australia. Barrastock was named the most trusted feed and nutrition brand for the first time, while Bayer was the most trusted in the chemical category after topping the list 2 years ago. This is National Rural News.
3: Central Victoria weather for the Courthouse Hotel, Pall Mall, Bendigo.
7: Mostly sunny for Bendigo this afternoon, partly cloudy in Maryborough and Ballarat and cloud clearing in Castlemaine. Bendigo and Maryborough heading for 19 degrees today, Castlemaine 18 and for Ballarat 16.
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7: Isn't it so nice to be at this stage of our working week? 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It is Kylie here, and I hope you are feeling good. Coming up, a song from a former Playboy bunny, if you don't mind. This one too, from Billy Idol. In the midnight hour, she cried, moan, moan, moan. And as we start the hour, here's the late Tina Turner and the best on Gold Central Victoria.

0: don't think there was too many teenage females back in the 80s that didn't throff over that band. I remember living across from a girl by the name of Julia in Juniton growing up, and she just absolutely adored them. She would have given her life for Duran Duran. Her bedroom wall was just absolutely plastered with posters of them. And you might just be able to relate. I did promise you Billy Idol earlier, and he's coming up in less than 5 minutes on Gold Centre Victoria, FM 98.3, AM 1071.
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0: 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Well, someone who's definitely not shy is Robbo, and he's back tomorrow morning in the wake-up call, giving you the chance as well to pick up a double pass to Star Cinema to see a movie of your choice. 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
3: So family were enjoying a vacation in Turkey when the neighbours phoned to say that they'd found her cat, Ted, drowned in their pond. 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She'd paid £130 to cremate someone else's cat. After returning home, she collected the remains, which have been labelled Not Dead Ted.
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0: It's going to be such a spectacular day for Inglewood. It's when the town comes alive. The Inglewood Alive Festival happening November 1 all day on the Calder Highway. They actually shut down the Calder Highway. Don't worry, they will have diversions in place. But they will also have a car and motorbike show and shine, Wimmera wood chopping competition, lots of live music, market stalls, food trucks and free kids rides. 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November 1, the Inglewood Alive Festival.
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0: well. It was a rough 4 hours for a man in his 60s in Denali yesterday afternoon into the night, trapped in a grain silo. We'll get the update on that in local news in a few minutes. We'll tuck into national news as well. And then it's time for our request hour on Gold Central Victoria. If you've got a song that you'd like to hear, 5444 1071, or you can jump on our Gold Central Victoria Facebook page and let me know that way.
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7: Hi, I'm Phoebe Humphrey. The construction sector is calling for more detail on the Coalition's migration policy. The plan includes slashing graduate, bridging and student visas to achieve a net overseas migration of 100,000 for 2 years. Master Builders CEO Danita Warne telling the ABC she has reservations about cuts to temporary visa holders.
8: We know that we utilise those in the industry for semi-skilled, unskilled work, and the jury is still out when it comes to determining the impact that the decisions announced yesterday will have.
7: A Queensland dad has been charged with killing his three-month-old son. The baby boy died in Ipswich yesterday after he was brought into hospital last Thursday. A 28-year-old man will face court in Brisbane today. If you or someone you know needs support, contact 1-800-RESPECT. A major ruling when it comes to the Mount Pleasant mine expansion, with the High Court siding with a local residents group, agreeing the project's planning approval needed to take into account climate change effects. It's expected to have national implications for the way project approvals take emissions into account. The US will spend billions of dollars on new shipyards for AUKUS submarines. The subs will be built at a facility in Baltimore. And Sydney has been named Australia's most stressful city for drivers. A new global study by Compare the Market has found the city topped Australia's list, while Adelaide came in second, Melbourne in third. Dublin was named the world's most stressful city to drive in. sport, another international friendly for the Matildas has been scheduled for later this year. The Tillies will play their second game against Colombia on December 2 in Geelong. The first match is in Canberra 4 days earlier. And Caelan Ponga is free to play for the Kiwis in the upcoming Rugby League World Cup. The Knights skipper taking an early guilty plea over a high shot on Roosters lock Victor Radley in Sunday's grand final to avoid suspension. New Zealand coach Stacey Jones confident they have the squad to go all the way.
9: Really happy with what we got, the balance of the squad, the new guys coming in.
7: That's the latest news and sport.
2: Gold Central Victoria weather, thanks to Prestige Jayco Bendigo.
0: Mostly sunny this afternoon for Bendigo, partly cloudy in Maryborough and Ballarat, and cloud clearing in Castlemaine. Bendigo in Maryborough 19, Castlemaine 18, Ballarat 16.
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0: We've reached that stage of the afternoon where it's all about you. You get to have a big say in the music we play. It is our request hour. You can do it two ways. Jumping on the phone, 5444 1071, or on our Facebook page, Gold Central Victoria. And that's what Jennifer has done. And Jennifer's requested Mondo Rock and Come Said the Boy. So Jennifer, this is for you. Enjoy. 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

0: you don't often hear on Gold Central Victoria, but we're doing things a little differently because it is our request hour and it's all about you, Richard Marx, and Take This Heart. And that was for Sin. I hope you enjoyed that. Sin wrote on our Facebook page after requesting that song. Gold Centre Victoria, by the way, that's our Facebook page. She wrote, I know it's not a big hit, but it's one of my favourite Richard Marx songs. And you're absolutely right, Sin, it wasn't a big hit. It was released back in 1992 and it was the third single from his album Rush Street and ranked at number 81 on the ARIA charts in that year. This is Gold Centre Victoria, our request hour. If you'd like to request a song, 5444 1071, or jump on our Facebook page, Gold Centre Victoria.
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6: 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ASOS has suffered a cyber attack with personal details believed to have been accessed. And Powderfinger is fueling speculation of a possible reunion. 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

Okay. I hope you got your Vogue on during that song. Gold Central Victoria, FM 98.3, AM 1071, Queen Madonna. Who would have thought after nearly five decades in the industry that she'd be still hauling away awards? Because that was certainly the case last month at the MT Video Music Awards. She walked away with a staggering seven. Yeah, just incredible. This is the All Request Lunch Hour. We're going to slow the pace down right now. Beautiful song, very sad song. And this is for Kathy, who requested this song through our Gold Centre Victoria Facebook page. Enjoy, Kathy. It is I Was Only 19, Red Gum.

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0: Central Victoria, FM 98.3, AM 1071. Great work out there. All thanks to the late Olivia Newton-John. And that was a song for Brendan. I hope you loved every second of that, Brendan. And more importantly, I hope you did yourself a workout whilst that song was on. Hey, in minutes, we're going to hear from that singing budgie that absolutely wowed us and got the best reviews after she performed a couple of weeks back at the MCG ahead of the AFL Grand Final.
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0: that brings us to the end of our All Request Lunch Hour on Gold Centre Victoria, FM 98.3, AM 1071. Thank you so much for your requests. We'll do it all again tomorrow from 1. We'll grab some news next and then jump on into our Two Ups at 2. It's all about two artists in a row with two songs, obviously, in a row, including this one in about 15. You're probably thinking to yourself, what's the other Cyndi Lauper song? Well, I can say it's got something to do with driving all night. We'll also hear from Suzi Quatro, the Goo Goo Dolls and Supertramp, all on the way after 2 on Gold Centre Victoria.
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11: Hey there, I'm Brooke Seychell. There's concerns the Coalition's migration policy would hurt the aged care and construction sectors. The opposition would reduce net overseas migration to 100,000 in the first 2 years of government. Master Builders CEO Danita Wan telling the ABC temporary visa holders help the construction industry.
12: We've got a significant shortage at the moment, around about 140,000 short. Most of that 140,000 is skilled migration.
11: Meantime, One Nation says its migration policies could slow rent increases, saving the average tenant around $54 a week. The party says that sending net migration into negative territory for 3 years would ease pressure on housing and essential services. A leading voluntary assisted dying advocate is calling for barriers to restrict VAD to be scrapped. Andrew Denton, founder of Go Gentle Australia, says a ban on telehealth services for voluntary assisted dying is stopping people in regional areas from accessing the service. Mr. Denton has told the National Press Club the restrictions are now redundant.
13: This ban creates a postcode lottery, disproportionately impacting terminally ill people in rural and remote Australia who cannot manage the travel required for multiple VAD consultations.
11: And Outback Queensland Festival, the Big Red Bash, will hold its final hurrah next year, with organisers saying they're wrapping up after 13 years. The Birdsville event has been a major tourism draw card. However, the festival has been hampered by rising operational costs and weather events. sport, Jordan Ridley is leaving the hangar. Geelong and Essendon reaching a deal for the defender, which will see him head to the Cats in exchange for the Dons' Jack Bowes. The Bombers also picking up a 2027 first rounder and a 2028 second rounder, while the Cats get pick 60 and a 2028 fourth rounder. And Roosters winger Daniel Tupou has announced his retirement from the NRL. The 35-year-old hanging up the boots as a 300-game one-club player. That's the latest in news and sport.
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0: Remaining mostly sunny in Bendigo this afternoon, partly cloudy in Maryborough and Ballarat, and cloud clearing in Castlemaine. 19 the high for Bendigo and Maryborough, 18 for Castlemaine, and for Ballarat, 16.
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0: Gee, it's nice to see even more blue sky than what we saw yesterday. Enjoying the weather. It's just delightful. I hope you are too. On Gold Central Victoria, not that I'm actually outside in it. Look, if you are, I do hope you've got your sunscreen on. It's Kylie this afternoon on your Feel Good Work Day. And it's all about two artists in a row with two songs. Our two ups and two as we kickstart it now. Susie Quattro and Chris Norman with Stumbling In on Gold Central Victoria.

0: for Victoria, FM 98.3 AM 1071 with the delightful Cyndi Lauper helping make up our two ups at two this afternoon. I drive all night and girls just want to have fun. Speaking of driving, I actually drove a different way to work this morning. I normally shoot straight up Thistle Street, but I turned into Breen Street and then into Allingham Street. I went the long way. And I noticed, though, that there's a brand new cul-de-sac just on the left, a big parcel of land before you get to McDougall's Road. And I was thinking, well, and it's all been cleared, the land as well. So you've got a nice clearing and then a nice looking cul-de-sac, brand new sparkling tar. And I was thinking, I wonder what's going to go in there. It'll be very interesting to see it advance over the next few months. You perhaps know. Look, if you do know, you can always let me know on our Gold Central Victoria Facebook page. We've got the Goo Goo Dolls up next. Not one song from them, but two, because it's our two ups at two.
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2: A small organ in eastern Germany is the headliner of the world's slowest concert. It's been playing the same piece of music by composer John Cage for nearly 25 years. The project commenced in 2000. The performance began on September 5 with a silent pause that lasted until February 5th, 2003, when the first chords could actually be heard. He's the bloke who'd once bring out an album with nothing on it. That being the case, I reckon I could be one of the greatest composers the world's ever seen.
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You won't hear Soft Cell or the Romantics here because they're one-hit wonders. We're playing two songs from the same artist. This is the Two Ups at Two, Gold, Central Victoria.

0: two of the best from Supertramp on Gold Central Victoria, the home of the Wake Up Call with Robbo, who'll be back tomorrow morning with a brand new song in our mystery song, all thanks to Bendigo Electronics. The song that was kicking around for the last couple of days was actually, yeah, guessed this morning. It was The Cranberries and Dreams. Now, I have no idea as to what the song is going to be tomorrow, because if I did, I'd play a little snippet for you. But no, that's totally up to Robbo. Anyway, your chance to have a win thanks to Bendigo Electronics tomorrow. Now, mystery song right here on Gold Centre Victoria.
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0: Gold, Central Victoria, FM 98.3, AM 1071. Well, I don't know about you, but I feel like this afternoon has got its own agenda. It's just rushing by. I want it to slow down. You, on the other hand, are probably thinking, no, hurry up. I want to get to the end of my workday. Speaking of which, how are you travelling with that extra hour of daylight at the end of your workday? It's pretty special, isn't it? And it's only going to get better when the weather warms up. We've got news coming up, and then The Killers after three with this one. Well, somebody told me you had a boyfriend. He looked like a girlfriend. Then I had in February. Plus, the Eurythmics teaming up with the late Queen of Soul. Oh, and a chance for you to jump on the shortlist for the Central Vic Meet Tree, which will be drawing on Friday, worth $100. That is coming up at News Next on Gold Central Victoria.
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3: Hey there, I'm Brooke Seychell. The acting PM says investigations are underway following the death of an Australian soldier during a training exercise in the Northern Territory this week. Richard Miles says the investigation will take some time, but no stone will be left unturned.
4: We will obviously see the Northern Territory coroner undertake work here as well, as we will Comcare, and land capability will also go through an investigation.
3: Meantime, the Coalition has slammed the High Court's ruling blocking an expansion of the Mount Pleasant coal mine in the Hunter Valley. In a joint statement, Angus Taylor and Matt Canavan have called the ruling absurd, saying jobs and investment in regional Australia would take a hit. Andrew Denton has called Australia's voluntary assisted dying restrictions redundant. The founder of Go Gentle Australia says the current measures are too restrictive, particularly for patients in regional areas. He's told the National Press Club he hopes these measures will be scrapped.
5: 10 years from now, I hope to describe a country where VAD is no longer stigmatised, where it is explicitly recognised at the federal level, including in aged care, as a legitimate part of end-of-life care.
3: And tourists wanting to visit Victoria's 12 Apostles will soon have to cough up an entry fee and book ahead to see the iconic landmark. Bookings will be required from October 16 when the new visitor centre officially opens, while the entry fee will begin from April. The exact amount visitors will be charged hasn't yet been announced. Danny Daly has ruled himself out of the running to become Brisbane's next coach. The Lions football manager won't pursue the vacancy left by triple premiership mentor Chris Fagan. Senior assistant Cam Bruce is the front runner for the top job. And in the NRL, South Sydney have locked in the future of Brandon Smith, the forward signing an extension with the Bunnies, keeping him at the club until the end of the 2028 season. Utility Talis Duncan will also remain at Redfern for another 3 seasons until the end of 2030. That's the latest in news and sport.
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6: 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Bendigo and Maryborough 19, Castlemaine 18 and Ballarat 16.
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6: It is indeed Feel Good Workdays, and it is Kylie keeping you company this afternoon up until 4, and then handing over the reins to Jonesy and Amanda, who were fresh back from holidays yesterday, and they'll have another rip-roaring show for you. Coming up, your chance to jump on the short list to hopefully win for yourself a $100 meat tray thanks to Central Vic Meats. We've got music on the way from LRB, Eurythmics teaming up with the late Queen of Soul, and Elton John for you now on Gold Central Victoria. Yeah.

0: 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Now, whoever was responsible for getting Eurythmics and Aretha Franklin together was a very clever human because they just worked so well together. It's Kylie on your feel-good work day. Your chance again tomorrow morning with Robbo in the wake-up call to win your way to Shake, Rattle and Roll. Now, that is a huge extravaganza with powerhouse singers and 8 world champion Latin ballroom dancers performing at your Lumber Theatre on October 17, which happens to be a Saturday night. Hits from The King, Jersey Boys, Buddy Holly, Neil Diamond, ABBA, The Bee Gees, Sir Cliff Richard, Bobby Darin, Roy Orbison and a heap more. Just a stunning night. You'll have so much fun and your chance to win again tomorrow morning, a double pass with Robbo in the wake-up call. Stand by in a few minutes. We're going to catch up with The Killers.
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2: Well, this is stuff nightmares are made of. A woman was having a strange dream about a small mouse trying to get into her mouth. When she woke up, it was, in fact, a furry animal burrowing between her lips. It was a bat. She said the bat was legitimately trying to get past my teeth. It's fair to say that the bat would not have an issue getting into my gob. The bride reckons I always sleep with my mouth wide open. Hopefully, the associated buzzsaw snoring would have dissuaded the bat from trying.
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0: that everyone loves and is no doubt saying lots of prayers for after we did hear the news a couple of weeks back that he's not travelling too well. Johnny Farnham and Age of Reason on Gold Centre Victoria, FM 98.3, AM 1071. Well, I've got a short list here and it's got spaces on it. It's the shortlist for the Central Vic's meat tray, which we will draw on Friday. If you'd like a chance to jump on, which means you'll be one step closer to winning that meat tray, you can call me now on 5444 1071. That's 5444 1071. We've got ABBA lined up next.
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1: It's October 7, starting in 1959, when we received pictures from the far side of the moon for the first time, courtesy of Luna 3.
2: The latest achievement, transmitting photographs 300,000 miles to Earth, is breathtaking. In this field, Russia is first again.
1: John Lennon was given the right to stay in the US in 1975, with a decision not to deport him over a UK pot conviction.
3: Do you want to make the United States your home?
4: Yeah, I'd love to. Both the judge at that's what his right title is, and the prosecution will be most fair to us and reasonable.
1: In 2003, big screen action star Arnold Schwarzenegger was elected governor of California.
5: I've heard your voices loud and clear. We have tough choices ahead.
1: The South Sydney Rabbitohs broke a 43-year premiership drought on this day in 2014.
6: Absolutely incredible scenes here.
1: And it's the anniversary of the deadly Hamas attacks on Israel that sparked war in the Middle East in 2023.
7: Benjamin Netanyahu, his country is, quote, at war.
1: Birthday, special one for Australian author Thomas Keneally. He's 91, well known for the novels The Playmaker, The Devil's Playground, and Schindler's Ark.
8: Schindler saved a small number, but people had died.
1: Kevin Godley turns 81. The former 10cc member left with Lol Cream. Together they produced some of the greatest videos of all time.
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1: Port Adelaide's Ollie Wines' 32nd birthday.
15: Yep, Ollie Wines kicks the goal.
1: Finally, it's the anniversary of the death of legendary Australian comedian and actor Ross Higgins, most famous for his role as Ted Bulpit on Kingswood Country. He was 85 when he died in 2016.
16: You're stupid, I'm smart, I win, you lose, and I'm the king of the castle.
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0: And that brings me to the end of my time with you this afternoon. Thank you for letting me hang out with you. The latest national news is coming up. We'll check weather details as well. And then Jonesy and Amanda, what a formidable team they are. They'll be along to entertain you this afternoon. You enjoy. Take care. And we'll do it all again, hopefully tomorrow afternoon from midday.
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2: 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He said that if the snake had bitten the kid, he would have died.
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5: Hey there, I'm Brooke Seychelle. The Defence Force has paused the use of the troop carrier involved in the crash that killed an Australian Army corporal south of Darwin. 28-year-old Brendan Hannam died when the vehicle rolled during a training exercise on Monday. Army Chief Lieutenant General Susan Coyle says the vehicle involved was a Supercat troop carrying vehicle.
6: We've paused operational use of that vehicle until the investigation has commenced to understand what, if anything, may be impacted. The vehicle is used in the 1st Brigade and it's also used in our Special Forces units.
5: A young police officer killed in a car crash in Sydney has been posthumously awarded the National Police Service Medal. A funeral for Mia Leigh was held today, where it was announced she would receive the award. The 20-year-old was killed when her police vehicle crashed while responding to reports of a car theft last month. The climate change minister has defended the federal government's efforts to attract world leaders to the Pacific Islands for the pre-COP summit. The Prime Minister of Mauritius and the President of Timor-Leste are the only non-Pacific heads of state at the event. But Chris Bowen says there were many leaders attending yesterday.
7: We said we wanted to focus and lift the world's attention on the issues of the Pacific, small island developing states in particular. And I think it ticked that box.
5: On the ABC there. And horror movie fans now have the chance to pick up some movie memorabilia with the axe used by Jack Nicholson in The Shining to go under the hammer in London. It's expected to fetch up to $95,000. Sport Australia is returning to South Africa for a test series for the first time since the infamous Sandpaper Gate scandal. Steve Smith is the sole member of the suspended trio from 2018, returning to face the Proteas starting on Friday. Coach Andrew McDonald concedes there could be some lingering animosity.
8: I mean, there'll be people that probably dive into that area, and they have worldwide as well. So it's, you know, the crowds in England and here, and, you know, even opposition fans in Australia. So there'll be people that are willing to go down that path.
5: That's the latest in news and sport.
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15: Oh, I got to see Jonesy.
11: And the virile Jonesy.
16: What a creep.
17: I've heard them describe him as a drunken idiot.
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19: Yeah, okay.
3: Out of the way, Toby.
5: Jonesy and Amanda, those are names that you would never forget.
0: It's showtime.
15: Well, hello there, Amanda, my little tracksuited friend.
2: I do. Well, it's not a tracksuit as such, but I do look a little like the oldest member of Oasis, or maybe Mrs. Gallagher, the mother.
15: We put you in a bucket hat, get you yelling out obscenities.
2: That's right.
15: Where does the Gallagher stop and you start?
2: Is it working for me?
15: I think it works well for
2: you. Is that
15: you.
2: A new shirt from your new collection?
15: Yeah, this is Rock and Roll Religion now.
2: The shirt or the company?
15: The company. New business.
2: Brendan, and it's a lovely shirt. Brendan has a clothing
16: sponsorship?
15: I got a deal.
16: You got a deal. You're like a close.
15: No, you know what? It's an Australian company. I want to help.
16: Roger David kind of fell away.
15: Roger David. You get a pair of slacks and you can live in those slacks.
16: When Harley's parents came to Australia many years ago from New Zealand for a holiday, their luggage went missing, so they had to go shopping, and Harley took his dad into Roger David, and they said, dear, that Roger was nice.
15: He looked after
16: they
15: us.
16: They thought it was the man himself who was serving.
15: Because they would have been fresh off the boat from New Zealand.
16: Oh, they're not yokels.
15: Yeah,
16: fresh off the boat.
15: Yeah,
16: they'd lived overseas.
15: Course,
16: they were travelled people.
15: Of course, I know. But
16: fresh
15: still.
16: Off the boat. Yeah. That wasn't exactly how that went.
15: Yeah.
16: Now, a TikTok Tucker today.
15: Oh.
16: There's a couple I could have picked for you. I'm going to talk you through what I could have picked.
15: What could have I missed out on?
16: Tuna Fruit Loops. I know that's your LinkedIn profile.
15: Go on.
16: So you can guess what that is. Tuna flaked through a bowl of Fruit Loops. Or how about toilet mushrooms? This is a horrific photograph that I'm going to show you right here, right now. Brian, look at him. These are a whole lot of mushrooms that are growing at the base of a leaky toilet. This is in Japan, and this has gone viral. An internet user claimed to have cooked mushrooms that grew inside a bathroom, not just inside a bathroom. Mm. But around the base of the toilet pipe, they've been cooked up with soy sauce and butter and have been eaten. We are not going to do that.
15: Base of a leaky toilet and other songs by Split Ends.
16: We're not going to do it.
15: Thank God.
16: Fresh off the boat.
15: You know what? We've got our hot lap. That's coming back this afternoon. Looking forward to doing that. Peter Helly is going to be joining us on the show, which is timely because he featured on the Rumour Mill.
16: On Tin Hat Tuesday,
15: which used to be the Rumour Mill. Yeah, so Pete featured on
16: Rumour, the earth is flat.
15: When did Big Globe get to you, Amanda? And we can't do anything until we do the Fast Five. It's Jonesy and Amanda driving you home for Jam Nation.
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2: Faster than the speed of light.
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2: Fast five.
0: Some say it's an oasis for the brain. Five questions.
4: That means it's a brain-free zone, doesn't it?
0: No, well, oasis is a nice place. I think you would gather your thoughts.
4: All right, good.
0: Going through the desert.
4: Right, you're right, actually.
0: Then all of a sudden you get to the oasis, you drink in the cool liquids. And then you look around at the palm tree and you think, okay, this is what I'm going to do.
4: You're right. Actually, you're quite right. I thought you meant like a desert for the brain. I got them round the wrong way.
0: It'd be a bummer if you're going through the desert. You think you see an oasis.
4: That's a mirage.
0: Well, okay, what would you rather? A mirage or an oasis?
4: An oasis. Was this an oasis
0: one
4: real?
0: One of those barren oases.
4: Which is a mirage.
0: No. The oasis is there, but there's nothing in it. It's an empty.
4: Well, then that's a mirage.
0: No, the mirage doesn't exist at all. It's a mirage.
4: Yeah, but an oasis won't be an oasis if it wasn't oasis-like.
0: Yeah, but it would have. It's gone dry.
4: What has happened to our brains?
0: Brad is in South Morang. Hello, Brad.
5: Good afternoon. I don't know what a mirage or an oasis is.
0: Well, you see those old school movies of the guys going through the desert.
4: And
0: he sees like a palm tree and shimmery water and a lady, a comely wench with a big tankard.
4: See, what do women see when they're going through a book club? What do women see? It's always what a man sees, isn't it?
0: Oh, okay.
4: Well, women go through the desert too.
0: I'm sure you go through the dry, don't you? Brad, which cheese is traditionally used?
4: Start again.
0: Brad, which cheese is traditionally used in a Greek salad?
5: Feta.
4: Feta, correct. Let's play a riff rap.
6: Riff-rap
7: backstage.
6: Oh, riff-rap everywhere.
7: Gosh, you may understand. Gotta keep out the riff-rap.
4: All right, Brad, which song has this riff?
0: Brad.
5: When I Come Around by Green Day.
4: Yes, it is!
0: Question three for you, Brad. Rowan Atkinson is famously a big collector of what?
5: Is it cars?
4: Yes, it is.
0: He loves his cars.
4: He's going to be performing stand-up at the West End, like, for the first time in 30 years.
0: Have you ever seen him do stand-up? He is amazing.
4: He is. I haven't seen him live, but I've seen clips of him.
0: His partner is considerably younger, 30 years younger.
4: New wife and mother of his new child.
0: He's got a new child?
4: I think so,
0: yes. How old's Rowan Atkinson?
4: I think he'd be mid-70s.
0: Mid-70s? So what's his wife? 40-something?
4: Oh, I think less than that.
0: Less than 40.
4: He found her in the desert. She was crawling through.
0: With a tanker.
4: What's your information?
8: He's 71.
0: 71.
4: And how old is she?
8: I'll find out.
0: Bear with us, Brad.
4: Well, we get to question four in the meantime.
0: No, he's going to do it. Brian can do it.
8: Okay. She is 43, I think. Yeah.
4: Oh, so much older than I imagined.
0: That's kind of appropriate.
4: 30 years?
0: What?
4: It's 30 years, Brendan.
0: So, what legendary Scandinavian sea monster resembles a giant squid, Brad?
5: Oh, stumped.
0: Oh, Brad.
4: Brad, you were going so well, even though we just spoke garbage around you. You did very well.
0: But you now know the difference between a mirage and an oasis. Oh. That's something. Do you know the answer to this? What legendary Scandinavian sea monster resembles a giant squid? It's Jonesy and Amanda driving you home for Jam Nation.
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0: Good afternoon to you. It's Wednesday and it's Jonesy and Amanda driving you home.
1: How fast can this thing go?
2: Faster than the speed of light.
3: Jonesy and Amanda.
2: Fast five.
0: Fast five. And we've established that a mirage and an oasis are two different things.
4: Yes, I knew that.
0: But a barren oasis is still an oasis. It exists. A mirage does not exist.
4: But then it wouldn't be an oasis.
0: But if I looked out the window.
4: If it was barren.
0: And saw Sydney Sweeney on a jet ski with two large jugs of water in front of her, that would be a mirage.
4: Yeah, but if it was real and she didn't have any water, what would that be?
0: Well, I'd be up hell for it.
4: That'd be a disgrace is what that would be.
0: Angela is in Yarrawarra.
4: Hello, Angela.
5: Hi, Jonesy. Hi, Amanda. How are you?
4: Very well, thank you. Question number four. What legendary Scandinavian sea monster resembles a giant squid?
5: The Kraken?
4: The Kraken. Yeah. It's believed that the legend of the Kraken may have originated from sightings of giant squid that can grow up to 10.5 meters
0: wow.
4: in length. You need a giant lemon for that calamari.
0: That's a big squid. Which Hollywood actor plays Digger Rockwell, a wealthy eccentric oil tycoon in the new film Digger?
5: Tom Cruise.
0: Yeah.
4: Yeah, they're saying that, and I don't like to speak ill of the film industry or of Hollywood stars, but it suffered one of the worst debuts of his career.
0: Apparently. Yeah, I don't know about that. I think it's going to come back.
4: It's quite niche. Do you think? No, it's this.
0: I think it's.
4: What people want from Tom Cruise is a big action hero, but Tom Cruise wants to do these other characters, which no one wants to see.
0: But he's like Les Grossman in Tropic Thunder.
4: Mm-hmm.
0: Yeah, so he's like that character. So it's not good-looking Tom Cruise.
4: No, but that was a small character in a big film. This film's about this character.
0: He's got pots of money. I think I will say this, mark this down, Angela, as a red-letter day, this movie will be a giant success.
4: But he's got pots that will going to keep... Well, is this going to be one of those shows where we just keep talking and talking about nothing? And I'm liking it. He's got pots of money and he wants to do these niche films.
0: Sure.
4: But he's promoted it like it's a giant blockbuster. And it cost, because probably it cost... $179 million to make.
0: How much has it made?
4: 11 and a half.
0: Okay. I still back you, Tom.
4: Yeah, let's talk to his accountant.
0: Angela, congratulations to you. Tom's wishing that was a mirage. You have won the Jam Pack, an unlimited 12-month Amazon plan. 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Angela, anything you'd like to add?
5: I'd like to say thank you very much, and I was really disappointed when you guys moved off morning into afternoon, but I've actually changed jobs, and my new job has me driving in the afternoon, so I still get to hear you. Oh,
4: Angela, you have made our day that you're still on board.
0: It's good to know that people still miss us. On holiday, someone said, you're still doing that radio? I said, yes.
4: Is that your wife?
0: I'm still doing
4: Angela,
0: the radio.
4: Angela, thank you.
0: Thank you, Angela. That's nice. It'll be back again tomorrow. If you'd like to register to play, jonesyandamanda.com.au.
4: Coming up, TikTok Tucker, I have a drink, a main meal, and a dessert.
0: It's a dinner party.
4: We are going full dinner party.
0: On TikTok Tucker next. It's Jonesy and Amanda driving you home for Jam Nation.
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0: Hello there, it's Jonesy and Amanda driving you home. It's Wednesday, that means straight to the kitchen, Batman.
1: You hungry?
2: Six, I enjoy cooking bacon and stop working with while you're making slack.
1: Hello, man, Tucker.
3: What are you?
2: Idiot sandwich. Gonna make you go yuck.
0: I thought TikTok Tucker might not have survived hiatus.
4: The hydatids. I'm going to make a really glamorous dinner party today. We're going to have a drink, a cheeky cocktail. Mm. We're going to have a main meal, such as it is, and then we're going to have a dessert. Or I've got a range of ingredients that will be combined in a really strange way. These are things I've seen on TikTok this week, okay?
0: Who's coming to the dinner party?
4: You, me, and Ryan. Wow.
5: Oh, yay.
4: Yay. All right, so here's the first thing we're going to do is I'll tell you what we're going to have and I'll prepare it.
0: Okay.
4: Brendan, would you like to pour 3 glasses of orange juice,
0: sure,
4: please? That's our drink.
0: Do you want me to shake it?
4: Yeah. Oh, careful, have I put the lid on?
0: Yep.
4: Yes, I have. That's orange juice with an Oreo dipped into it. Not too foul. I wonder what it'll be like. Okay, that's fine. Thank you. Oh, you've got to be able to dip the thing in so you don't have to go all the way up.
0: Are you going to present it like you would do with a wedge of lemon?
4: Did you hear what I just said? The orange has to go all the way up because you've got to dip the biscuit in.
0: What's a lot of juice?
4: Yeah, you don't have to drink it all, but you have to dip. So that's our drink.
0: Is it worth the squeeze?
4: What's happening now for our main meal is we're going to have a banana each.
0: Yep.
4: You can help me peel them. A banana each. This banana is going to be dipped into ranch dressing. It's going to be one of these dinner parties where you go, well, that sounds weird, but what does it actually taste
0: when
4: like?
0: Where do we put the bananas?
4: Just there. And then the third bit, our dessert, is going to be chocolate chip biscuits. Say it, Ryan. Yum.
5: Yum.
4: Dipped in marinara sauce.
0: Hang on. Are we using Oreos or chopped chips?
4: Oreos go into the orange juice.
0: Okay, sorry.
4: The banana goes into the ranch dressing. Duh. Mm-hmm. Chocolate chip biscuits are going to be dipped into marinara sauce or pretty much just passata, like tomato-y sauce.
0: Oh, no need for your language. Do we chuck the Oreo into the juice now?
4: No. We don't do it. We dip it in. This is what I'm saying.
0: Oh,
4: so
0: this is what's
4: going to happen. We've all arrived at the dinner party. When we come back, I'm going to have some dinner party music. We're going to make some small talk. I'm going to pass away. It's going to be incredible. And then we'll eat this delicious meal what I heaps done have prepared.
0: Well, I can't wait. Guess who's coming to dinner? It's Jonesy and Amanda driving you home for Jam Nation.
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5: Gonna make you go yuck.
6: We are going to have a dinner party. Actually, Ryan, can I please have some dinner party music?
7: Yep.
6: Hello, Ryan. Come on in. Have you met Jonesy?
7: Unfortunately.
0: G'day, Jonesy, mate.
6: This is Ryan.
0: What do you do?
7: Work in radio.
0: Well, that's a dying industry. Want to get into podcasts. That's what you want to do.
6: I love our chats. I've prepared a delicious meal for us. First of all, there's a drink. It is orange juice, delicious, and Oreo biscuit, delicious. What do they taste like when you dunk one into it? Here you go. Ryan, I'm going to pass full fluids across the desk.
8: Come around.
6: All right, you do that. Brendan, here's yours.
0: Ryan has left the desk unattended.
6: And here's mine. All right, now when I say dunk your Oreo into the orange juice, ready, Ryan, and have a sip. Dunk right in. Dunk, thick, dunk, dunk, dunk, dunk. Big
0: thick
6: dunk.
0: Juice.
6: And go. Yum. That's nice.
0: It's chocolate orange.
6: What a shock. It's like those oranges that are chocolate. It's like a choc orange.
0: That's what I just said. I just said, it's like a chocolate orange.
6: I said choc orange. It's different. So far, you spat on my arm. So far, this dinner party has been a rip-roaring success. Let's move on to our main course.
0: That's our entree.
6: The next bit we have, who likes bananas?
0: Everyone.
6: Who likes ranch dressing? Some people. So ranch dressing is going to go into here.
0: Yep.
6: Get ready.
0: Ooh. You like to put a lot of mayo on that.
6: So ranch dressing is in a bowl.
0: Yep.
6: Ryan?
7: I actually don't like banana.
6: I don't care.
7: Okay.
6: There's that.
0: Eat your banana.
6: Brendan, here's yours. What you do now, and I saw them do this and they didn't heave.
0: Yeah.
6: So you have to dip the banana, Ryan, don't pull that face, into the ranch dressing. Mm. Right in, Ryan.
0: Okay.
6: And then when I say go, bite.
0: What sort of party is this?
6: No.
0: I might double dip. Okay.
6: How are you eating that, Brendan?
0: Not bad. I don't think it's so bad.
6: That is disgraceful.
0: Oh, you know.
6: Ryan, do you hate that as much as I hate that?
7: That's awful.
6: That is completely awful. And you ate that, Brendan. Gosh, what's going on with you? Do you have taste buds?
0: Yeah, I don't mind that.
6: Ooh.
0: But that's the beauty of TikTok Tucker. Okay, so this dinner party is going so well at the moment.
6: So well. Well, what happens next is...
0: A bit scant on the vino.
6: I'm going to now get 3 chocolate chip biscuits.
0: Yep.
6: And I'm going to pass them to you. And look, they're dipped now into some marinara sauce. Ryan, come and grab that. Brendan, here's your delicious dessert. Everything's going so well. We haven't even got to swapping the keys. When I say 3, take a bite. That's part of the party as well.
0: Who am I going to end up with?
6: Okay, go.
0: The Uber driver.
6: No. I don't like any of this.
0: Nah.
6: Having said that,
0: that's foul.
6: Nah. But that is better than the banana and ranch. I'm going to have nightmares about that banana ranch dressing.
0: Well, yeah.
6: No, I need to scrape my tongue with a potato.
0: I give this 1.5 thumbs.
6: Out of how many?
0: Out of 2.
6: 1.5?
0: 1.5 thumbs, because 1 failed.
6: I think they were all... anyway.
5: Sick tuck, make it slap, gonna make you go yuck.
6: That is just dreadful.
0: I'd rather swap the keys.
6: Okay. For what?
0: A hot lap is coming up.
6: Actually, that is very true. Would you like to go to the Grand Prix? We're giving you a chance.
0: It's Jonesy and Amanda driving you home for Jam Nation.
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11: Hey there, I'm Brooke Seychelle. A Labor frontbencher has called Angus Taylor's dismissal of criticism from business groups on his migration plan extraordinary. Small Business Minister Anne R. Lee tells the ABC the opposition leader isn't listening to Australia's business community.
12: In those communities, they don't see immigration as a left or right, progressive or conservative political ideology. They don't just want migration, they need migration.
11: Meanwhile, the acting Prime Minister says no stone will be left unturned in the investigation into the death of an Australian soldier. 28-year-old Corporal Brendan Hannam was killed and five others injured in a vehicle rollover south of Darwin on Monday. Richard Miles says work is underway to determine what went wrong.
13: We need to be making sure that every lesson that can be learned from this incident is learned.
11: It comes as the Defence Force paused the use of the troop carrier involved in the fatal crash. Overseas, Indonesian authorities are warning Aussies to behave in Bali after a number of Australians were involved in a wild brawl in North Kuta last week. A video of the incident has gone viral, leading locals to call for Aussies to be banned from Bali. And while it's still 11 weeks away, we're being urged to start thinking about our Christmas mail already. Australia Post says regular mail needs to be at the post box by December 21. And express post by December 22. Presents headed overseas need to be sent off by December 15 to ensure they arrive before Christmas Day. In sport, the Brisbane Lions have confirmed the process to appoint the club's next head coach following the retirement of Chris Fagan after 10 seasons at the helm. Lee Matthews and former Australian basketball coach Phil Smith will join three Lions execs on the selection panel. And in rugby league, a foot injury has ended Roosters star Lindsay Collins' World Cup campaign before it even had a chance to begin. Another Lindsay will instead take his place with Panthers' Lindsay Smith joining the squad. That's the latest in news and sport.
9: Gold Central Victoria weather, thanks to Prestige Jayco Bendigo.
14: Staying fine tonight, getting down to around 3 degrees overnight for Ballarat, 5 for Bendigo, and then a sunny Thursday to look forward to. A high of 23 for Bendigo and Maryborough, 21 for Castlemaine, and for Ballarat, 20.
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22: It's showtime.
0: The Melbourne Grand Prix is back next year. I don't want to alarm anyone by talking about 2027 because it feels like 2026 just started.
6: But if you'd like to be there, we need to think about it now. Tickets are going off. We've got to get you in there.
0: I've always had a hoot at the Melbourne Grand Prix.
6: Yeah, yeah.
0: Remember that time we went there and you got off out of the little car, the little golf cart, and people just went nuts?
6: No, that wasn't me.
0: That was you. You were getting off the golf cart.
6: You're mistaking me for Kylie Minogue, and fair enough. But remember we both did a single lap? In a Formula One, there's one Formula One where you can be one behind the other. Mm-hmm. I couldn't even lift my head. I could not lift my head. The G-forces on your neck are so strong. I used to mock Nigel Mansell and his big fat neck. And now I know why you need a big fat neck.
0: Well, you've got a very athletic neck, as we've discussed.
6: Are you saying it's
0: not a big Nigel Mansell neck. It's a sexy neck. There's a world of difference. But I reckon you could do a...
6: Here we go. What could I do?
0: You know that exercise he used to do? He'd put his head just on the ground, no arms, and do
6: a
0: bend back. He did.
6: Nigel Mansell?
0: Yeah, he'd do a bend back and just use his neck.
6: That cannot be good for you.
0: Well, you asked Nigel Mansell, you know, who did very well yesterday.
6: Did he cop it in the neck?
0: As he walks away from this. Zach, yesterday nailed it.
6: Well, we better explain what you have to do.
0: One subject.
6: You have to give us, we give you how many seconds?
0: 30 seconds.
6: 30 seconds. We give you the subject. You have to give us five examples of that subject.
0: Zach demonstrated yesterday. Let's count them down.
23: Okay.
0: Today's category is chocolate bars, Zach.
6: Go. Give us five.
23: Mars, Snickers, Violet Crumble, Crunchy, and Picnic.
0: There it is.
6: He didn't even mention the Golden Ruff. Golden Ruff is my favourite.
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0: Hello there, it's Jonesy Demander this Wednesday afternoon, driving you home. Back from holidays, it was great. I had a great time in New Zealand. You know what I liked about New Zealand? Just going to check out all this stuff because our exchange rate's pretty good.
1: Is it?
0: And they all speak the English, so you're not really lost. You drive on the same side of the road.
1: It's a relatively short flight.
0: Easy short flight, well, unless you get diverted to Christchurch, but that's, you know, just turbulence.
1: I've spent quite a bit of time. My husband's a Kiwi. I've spent quite a bit of time in New Zealand.
0: He loves New Zealand.
1: And then he bangs on about it so much. You say, well, why don't you live there?
0: Why don't you go? And I don't understand why people leave the place. Mm. You know, I went into the Kmart at Queenstown. We wanted to buy an Esky to take on our road trip in the van. And I got great delight out of taking one of the party on our tour group into Kmart. And I said, ask them where the Eskies are.
1: Chilliban?
0: Yeah. She said, do you know where the Eskies are? And she said, you mean Chilliban?
1: Because they love being mocked.
0: No, the lady said, you mean Chilliban, which I enjoyed immensely. But then...
1: Did you wear your jandals?
0: I didn't wear any jandals. It was quite chilly. But then when I got back, a mate of mine, Kiwi Mick, who I've known for some time, I said to him, Mick, I don't understand why you ever left New Zealand. Where are you from in New Zealand? You a North Islander or a South Islander? And he said, mate, I've been to New Zealand once in my life. I said, why are you called Kiwi Mick? And he goes, I don't know. Dave called me Kiwi Mick many years ago.
1: Dave did.
0: And he's been known as, he's Kiwi Mick in my phone.
1: What I find interesting, he's been a friend of yours for a long time, but you've never asked him where from New Zealand.
0: No, it's one of those things, and I'm a man. I'm not like you, but they ask the questions all the time, and everyone just called him Kiwi Mick. But
1: did you ask Dave why he calls him Kiwi Mick?
0: No, even Dave doesn't know why he calls him Kiwi Mick. I don't understand that.
1: What's your nickname with all your mates?
0: Years ago, I was working in an indoor soccer segment. What's it called? Place? Centre.
1: Yeah.
0: And I drove a Toyota Hiace van. It was my dad's van because I was a drummer in a band. And one guy started calling me Bob Ansett, because Bob Ansett had those vans and used to rent them.
1: That is very random.
0: So I was just known as Bob.
1: So you were called Bob because you drove a white van.
0: That looked
1: like the vans that Bob Ansett's
0: team drove. Yeah, and there was an ad. Bob Ansett would talk about these vans, exactly the same van as the one that my father had.
1: That's the nature of a nickname. Sometimes it makes no sense.
0: Because Bob Ansett was with Budget, and the ad was Bob Ansett cut the red tape or with a flat rate from Budget.
1: I even remember that.
0: Yeah, and it just stood out. It was a big ad in the 80s.
1: Let's talk about nicknames, the nature of it. I don't think necessarily girls do it. Maybe they do. Mm. A nickname that you've got, or that you've given someone, and maybe you don't remember where it's from, or it's from the flimsiest of reasons.
0: Yeah, and then all of a sudden you're at your...
1: All of a sudden you're where? All of a sudden you're being called Kiwi Mick.
0: Exactly. And Kiwi Mick, he was indignant. He goes, I'm not from New Zealand. He said, you're more New Zealand than I am.
1: Because you've been there a couple of times.
0: I've been there four times now. Yeah. He's only been there once.
1: Wow. Time for you to get a new nickname, Brendan.
0: But he's in my phone as Kiwi Mick. I was calling him KW because he drives trucks. So it all works out.
1: Yeah.
0: But the thing about it was I found it odd because New Zealanders will always bang on about New Zealand. And not once did he ever mention New Zealand in our chats. And we've had many chats. So I'm doing a bit of retrospective.
1: Well, many chats, but you've never asked him where he was from.
0: Well, I just presume because he's called Kiwi Mick. Yeah. Do you not see?
1: He didn't say, when'd you come here? Why are you here? Where are you from? Where'd you grow up?
0: That's your domain.
1: Yeah.
0: But I've seen you so many times asking questions of people and then all of a sudden, because you've gone too far. Yeah. Oh, so where's your wife now?
1: And they find out they're in witness protection.
0: Yeah, exactly. So you're a big blabber.
1: Let's discuss it. Nicknames.
0: Nicknames.
2: Frank Grimes, or Grimey as he liked to be called.
0: Remember Homer's nemesis? Well, Frank Grimes was Homer's nemesis and he called him Grimey. And then at his funeral, he got known as, he didn't want to be Grimey, but he became Grimey.
1: Well, I've never seen that episode, but it sounds amazing.
0: I know, you're
1: amazing.
0: Not a Simpsons fan, but Ryan's loving it.
1: Look, of course he is.
0: The Gen Y right? Gen Y right?
1: The nerds are loving it. Gen Y right? You're not even Generation Y.
3: No, I'm actually Gen Z, yeah.
1: Yeah, that doesn't rhyme.
0: But Gen Z Rye doesn't work. Gen Y Rye works. The nickname that stuck that maybe shouldn't have. It's Jonesy Demander driving you home for Jam Nation.
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0: Hello there, it's Jonesy Demand across Australia driving you home. Recently back from New Zealand, I said to my mate Kiwi Mick, why did you ever leave? And he said, I've been to New Zealand once. I said, why are you called Kiwi Mick?
1: And he said,
0: Dave called him Kiwi Mick.
1: And why did Dave do that?
0: I don't know.
1: So how long has he been known as that?
0: For years. Everyone in the group has his name in the phone as Kiwi Mick.
1: And does he introduce himself as Kiwi Mick?
0: No, he doesn't. He's just Mick.
1: How random. Mick.
0: That's so odd, but there's nothing. And I said, did it used to bug you? He goes, yes, because I'm not a Kiwi. I'm a proud Australian. It's fascinating, isn't it?
1: The origins of nicknames is always fabulous, which is why the tribal drum is beating for this today.
2: Frank Grimes, or Grimey, as he liked to be called.
0: No, he didn't. He didn't like it. Cameron has joined us.
1: Hello, Cameron. Is this your nickname we're talking about?
3: No, my nickname is Jockey. So I weigh about 45 kilos soaking wet. I'm probably about 5 foot tall and about 25 years ago, a work colleague just nicknamed me Jockey, and it's just a name that's just stuck forever. And now I've signed all the paperwork at work with the name Jockey, and I've even got people I work with that don't even know my real name. So someone will go, oh, have you seen Cameron? And I go, Cameron, who's Cameron? They go, oh, Jockey. And they go,
1: sound like a jockey.
0: Are you a jockey? Have you ever ridden?
3: Oh, I bloody hate horses.
1: But you sign all the forms Jockey.
0: Do you
1: wear silk?
0: Do you object to this Jockey?
3: No, I don't mind. I actually signed all the paperwork at work now with the word Jockey's name Jockey. So all the sign-off sheets have got Jockey written on them instead of Cameron.
1: Well, Jockey, I mean Cameron, thank you.
0: Yeah, I know, but still, you hate horses.
1: From the minute you phoned and you said they called me Jockey, I think I can hear why.
0: I can hear. Cameron,
1: thank you.
0: Darren has joined us.
1: Hello, Darren. Is this your nickname we're talking about?
4: Yeah, g'day, guys. It is. I've got two, and they're not related to my name at all because my actual name's Darren Hickson. Mm-hmm. And when I worked at a food processing plant, I had someone draw the name Chip on my top, thinking my dad worked there as well, Chip off the old man's block.
0: Uh-huh.
4: And it was because they wanted to start up like a Days of Our Lives drama thing at the factory I used to work at, and they just called me Chip, and everybody called me Chip for 21 years before I left, and still to this day they call me that.
1: Wow.
4: It's got nothing to do with my name at all, and the same thing happened when I played footy out at Talbot years ago. I wore my Bombers Guernsey, and they just started calling me Lloydy because Matthew Lloyd was full forward at the time, and not that I was, but yeah, for the Bombers, and so one day there, I was out injured and the coach was doing a big talk and he's like, look, Darren will be back next week. So you better pull your fingers out because we're going to have to drop someone. And one of the boys said to me, what's your name? I went, Lloydy. And I went, yeah, but what's your real name? I went, Darren. What, Lloyd? I went, nah, Hickson. He goes, how the hell do you get Lloydy out of that?
1: Absolutely.
0: Well, you must have been a good player.
1: That's amazing, though. The Chip, like an Chippy, American soap Lloydy star, Chip.
0: Which one would you rather?
1: Chippy or Lloydy?
4: Oh, definitely Lloydy. Definitely Lloydy. But a lot of people say, oh, Chip, because you worked at a food processing plant with chips and that. I mean, well, wouldn't everybody be named Chip if that was the case?
0: It's true. I went on a motorcycle ride and this guy came up and said, I'm Trumpy Dave, because he rode a Triumph. I said, well, I'm pretty sure, Dave, you're not the only guy that rides a Triumph. Why do you get to be Trumpy Dave?
1: And what'd he say?
0: Nothing.
1: Flattened you in a second.
0: No, he walked off. He said it'd be like Jockey, actually. Trumpy Dave.
1: Well, thanks, Darren.
0: Thanks, Chippy, Lloydy, Darren, Leanne.
1: Hello, Leanne. You're a female. Do you have a nickname?
5: I did. Not anymore. When I was a teenager, the boys used to call me HMAS Melbourne because I had no bus. And HMAS Melbourne is an aircraft carrier, which is flat on top.
1: Leanne, how did you, was it funny for you or was it awful?
5: Well, I didn't know what it was at first. So when I found out, no, I didn't like it. And I told my mum, and in the 70s, no sympathy there.
1: Oh,
5: just ignore it. They'll stop. And they didn't. Yeah.
1: Wow.
0: They were harsh times.
1: They were harsh. I remember Nicole Kidman. Remember the Flatsy doll?
0: Yep.
1: She said she was called Flatsy.
0: Yeah. I remember I worked in a sales department and there was a sales girl called City Forward.
1: Why is that?
0: Because she said yes more often.
1: What are these, you know, sexual nicknames about women and the men get funny ones about, put your footy jersey on. Hey, we'll call you Chip. You look like a jockey.
0: I'm not saying we want this now. Let's all be
1: Thank
0: kind
1: you,
0: and
1: Leanne.
0: Respectful.
1: Thank
0: Leanne,
1: you, Leanne.
0: You'll be known as Leanne to us. It's Jonesy and Amanda driving you home for Jam Nation.
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13: Hi there, I'm Rana Hussain. A bumper fortnight awaits the Australian women's cricket team. The Aussies face Bangladesh in 3 one-dayers in Brisbane from Friday before heading to Sydney for 3 T20s against New Zealand. Veteran Elise Perry says they're embracing the challenge.
14: There's another really exciting opportunity for the team. Really lovely to kick off the summer in Brizzy.
13: And the Matildas are heading to Geelong for the second leg of 2 upcoming friendlies against Colombia on December the 2nd. Canberra hosts the opening clash on November 28th.
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0: hello there. It's Jonesy Demanda driving you home this Wednesday afternoon. Recently back from New Zealand, I said to my mate Kiwi Mick, who I've known for some time now, why did you ever leave, Mick? What a great country you have. Were you from the North Island? Were you from the South Island?
1: You've never thought to ask him this your entire friendship?
0: He said to me he's been to New Zealand once.
1: Yeah.
0: In fact, he said, I've been to New Zealand more times than he has. Why isn't it Kiwi Jonesy? It's a nickname given to him by Dave. And even Dave doesn't.
1: Does he have a nickname?
0: Dave doesn't have, not one that I can repeat here. Dave doesn't even know why he called Kiwi Mick, Kiwi Mick. But the nickname stuck. And it's a bit like Frank Grimes in The Simpsons. Do you remember in The Simpsons and Frank Grimes, Homer became Frank Grimes' nemesis?
2: My name is Grimes, Simpson. Frank Grimes. I took the trouble to learn your name. The least you can do is learn mine.
3: Okay, Grimey.
0: The tribal drum is beating for the nickname stuck.
4: Frank Grimes, or Grimey, as he liked to be called.
0: No, we didn't. Laurie has joined us.
1: Hello, Laurie. Are we talking about your nickname?
5: Hello there.
0: Laurie.
5: Hello. Yeah. Hello there. I'm from Bacchus Marsh. And before COVID, for about 15, 16 years, I was labelled the machine. I was a player, not for football. So I was a big player around Melbourne. I'm very well known. And they called me the machine because once I fire up, I don't stop.
1: Sounds
5: like you're... nature, mate. There's only a handful of us in the world, not that many of us. We fire up, we can go for hours.
0: So what
1: sounds
0: happened?
1: Like you're quite proud of your nickname, Laurie.
5: Of course I am. I got labelled that by the ladies. I didn't label myself. The ladies labelled me that.
0: Laurie, why did COVID stop you?
5: Because it buggered a lot of things up. It did. It upset a lot of the industries and that. And I've been involved in the R-rated industry too with people. And it stopped a lot of things, COVID. And they're only past couple of years, they're starting to get back together with things, yeah.
1: So are you back being the machine again?
5: I'm hoping to. I'm hoping to, yes, eventually, yes. But I was labelled that for 16 years.
0: Sure.
5: Yeah.
0: So if you were like a V8 engine, how many cylinders would you be running on now?
5: Oh man, probably about. I reckon about six.
0: Oh, that's pretty good.
5: Six.
0: Well, you're doing better than
5: banged
0: me.
5: Up, I'm banged up with me back. I've had a bad car accident. That held me back. I've done T4, 5 and 6 of me back.
0: Oh.
5: And I badly broke my leg. You know, I broke my leg, the bottom half of the leg, and I had to have the side of it ripped out and put titanium plate and steel rods in my leg.
1: Did you get workers' comp?
5: No, that was a home accident.
1: Oh.
5: But I've got TAC for the car accident. They ran right up the back of me to give way sign.
1: Because I guess in your work, you need to be fully operational.
5: Yeah. But I'm slowly getting back to some sort of normality, yeah.
0: Well, I like the idea of you being a six-cylinder. And in this day and age, you know, it's not so bad.
1: Thank you, Laurie.
0: Laurie, thank you. Or the machine. Anon has joined us.
1: Hello, Anon. What's your nickname?
6: Oh, g'day. My nickname to some people is Flaps.
1: Flaps?
6: Yeah, Flaps. You know, like... Flaps, the bird, Flaps.
1: And why is that?
6: Oh, look, I was a very young lad, and there was a particular person I was seeing, and just without giving too much away, I suppose at the time I wasn't man enough to handle it all, and so I broke it off with this particular person, and then people asked me, were like, look, why'd you do it? And I was like, well, you know, and it stuck with me ever since. And now I'm Flaps to a lot of my co-workers. And so much so, I've been given hats with Flaps on the, like Flaps written on the back of it. And yeah, you know, I just got to wear the hat, I suppose.
1: I've got a lot of questions that I can't ask. Brendan, do you understand the connection of what Flaps
0: not really.
1: Is saying?
0: Did you flap away from the lady in question? Is that what they're saying?
6: I couldn't handle the flaps, you know, just, yeah, couldn't, didn't have it in me as a 21-year-old male.
0: Okay, well, that's not your,
1: that's not your nickname to have. Sounds like you were speaking out of school about her.
0: We ask one more question, we get like a billion more questions.
1: Wow.
0: Anon, or Flaps.
1: Let's just go with Grimey.
0: I like Grimey. Thank you.
1: Kiwi Mick's got a lot to answer for.
0: Good old Kiwi Mick. I've been there once.
1: That's what he said.
0: Actually, he did better than Flaps. Coming up, Peter Helly is going to be joining us. It's Jonesy and Amanda driving you home for Jam Nation.
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8: Men generally sneeze a lot louder than women. 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We do it to scare off unwanted beasts. 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
13: Hey there, I'm Brooke Seychelle. Australia's small business minister says our regional communities would take a hit from the coalition's new migration policy. Anne Ali tells the ABC our regions rely on migrants to work in their communities.
14: The business community here is speaking up on behalf of small businesses and particularly small businesses in the regions. This is not theoretical, it's not hypothetical. This is something that will have a devastating impact on those businesses and on those regions.
13: The Nationals leader has slammed Aussies taking part in pro-Palestine gatherings today on the third anniversary of the October 7 attacks. Around 1,200 people died in a Hamas terrorist attack in Israel in 2023. Matt Canavan telling Nine it's inappropriate.
15: Look, I understand we can't stop people being stupid in this country, but we can all turn the other way. We, as a welcoming people in this country, can reject this kind of hate. I certainly do.
13: A young police constable killed in a horror crash while on duty last month has been posthumously awarded police honours at her funeral. Constable Mia Lay receiving a National Police Service Medal during a farewell in Sydney today. To the US, where attorneys of death row inmate Krista Pike are seeking a court order to preserve evidence after her botched execution. The 50-year-old is awake and speaking almost a week after surviving a failed execution attempt. And the ban on credit card surcharges seems to have already been passed on to coffee lovers. Some cafes have increased their prices by 10% since the ban came into effect last Thursday. In sport, Collingwood has nabbed Adelaide legend Ben Hart as an assistant coach. It will be his second stint at the Magpies as an assistant. He was with the side under Nathan Buckley between 2012 and 2016 before moving to Greater Western Sydney at the end of 2022. And four-time premiership player Daniel Tupou is hanging up his boots. The 35-year-old announcing his retirement from the NRL after 300 games as a one-club player. That's the latest in news and sport.
7: Gold Central Victoria weather for the Courthouse Hotel, Pall Mall, Bendigo.
16: Staying fine tonight, getting down to around 3 degrees overnight for Ballarat, 5 for Bendigo, and then a sunny Thursday to look forward to. A high of 23 for Bendigo and Maryborough, 21 for Castlemaine, and for Ballarat, 20.
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29: It's showtime!
0: Yesterday on Tin Hat Tuesday, Cameron had this conspiracy that Peter Hellyer and Adelaide drag slash comedian,
1: not drag, sort of a cabaret act,
0: Hans, are one in the same.
30: When you watch TV, I saw in his hand from Adelaide. His name was Hans. You know Hans?
1: Yes, I do.
30: Speak German.
0: Yeah. Okay.
30: But the funny thing is, when he's on TV, I don't see another Aussie comedian in the name of Peter Hellyer. But when I said Peter Hellyer on TV, I don't see Hans.
0: Have we seen them together?
1: This is something we'll have to put to Peter Hellyer himself because he's going to be joining us next.
0: Hens will come home to roost. Also, Instagram, that's coming up. It's Jonesy and Amanda driving you home for Jam Nation.
7: Gold, Central Victoria.

0: It's Jonesy and Amanda driving you home this Wednesday afternoon.
1: We love this man. He is a man of many talents. He is a TV presenter. He's an author. He's a comedian. And now he's swapping dry land for the high seas as host of Chefs Ahoy. He joins us now, Peter Hellyer. Hello.
0: Avast me, matey.
2: Thank you, Amanda and Jonesy. This is my Katrina Rowntree era.
0: Yeah.
2: And I'm embracing it. I'm loving it.
0: Are you going to be wearing the sarong?
2: Oh, the sarong. I've got the, I'm on, I'll tell you what I will be doing, and you will notice this when you're watching Chefs Ahoy tonight. I'm, the cocktails I'm drinking, I want to make it very clear, they're cocktails. They're not mocktails.
0: Yeah.
2: A lot of time when you guys know this, when you shoot TV, they give you, you know, the non-alcoholic versions of the drinks. No, I was on the good package. I'm like the love child of Don Draper and Samantha Jones on this. I am.
0: Load me up, says Pete. So is that why you started picking fights with the chefs?
1: The number of times when you work in the media and you're filming and you have to say, I'll drink to that, and you're drinking some horrible grape juice or something. Mm. What's the point?
2: Exactly right. I was in a very happy place by the end of it. So if you play the Chefs Ahoy drinking game and have a drink every time I have a sip, you'll sleep very well tonight.
0: Yeah, that's cool.
1: And Miguel Maestre's on tonight. I said Michelle Maestre. That'd be a nice, interesting cross of cultures. Miguel Maestre is one of the chefs tonight. Tell us how the show works, Pete.
2: So two chefs. Tonight is Miguel Maestre, your great mate, our great mate.
0: Yeah,
2: and he's an absolute joy, as we all know. And Dan Hong, who's an absolute icon of the Australian restaurant scene, particularly in Sydney, massive. They come on board. So two chefs come on board. They experience the ship on the Princess Cruise. And then we get off port. Tonight's Japan. We go to a place called Beppu. And we experience the flavors, the culture. We meet some characters, and the chefs get inspired by their travels, and they come back onto the ship, and they basically come up with a dish from scratch based on their inspiration. And they put that onto the menu at the captain's dinner. Now, if you've seen movies and TV shows based on ships, the captain's dinner is where everybody gets dressed up in like tuxedos and suits and you know, frocks. And it's very fancy. There's 4,000 guests on board, and they have to cook for them. And whoever gets, and they basically pitch their dishes to the diners, and whoever gets the most orders wins the most coveted Australian culinary prize on TV at high seas.
1: And what is that?
2: It's a medal that we got at the gift shop, Amanda, and it's very good.
0: I thought it might have been some of that dodgy art that they sell on the ship.
1: I've been on a couple of cruises, so I know that they're pretty steady. It's not. It's like a moving apartment buildings, but
0: they can still rock around.
1: But does anyone ever get seasick?
2: No, we have no. Nobody got seasick, and you're absolutely right. Like these ships are so big that you do not feel it. Well, I certainly didn't. And I don't think
1: now we know why.
0: Because of the cocktails.
2: Because of the cocktails. You got to get the right package, though.
0: Yeah. I'd like to see him do it on the Spirit of Tasmania when there's a 9-metre swell.
1: Or down to Antarctica when you've lost
0: There you go. There's a challenge.
1: Your ballast. Yeah.
0: There's a challenge. Now, you're well familiar with our show and Tin Hat Tuesday, where people ring up with conspiracy theories. Yesterday on our show, Peter...
3: When you watch TV, I saw an antenna from Adelaide. His name was Hans. You know Hans?
1: Yes, I do.
3: He's German.
0: Yeah. Okay.
3: But the funny thing is, when he's on TV, I don't see another Aussie comedian in the name of Peter Hellyer. But when I see Peter Hellyer on TV, I don't see Hans.
1: Now that I'm looking at the picture of Hans, they do look a little bit
0: alike. So you're saying Peter Hellyer is indeed Hans?
3: Yeah, they're one and the same.
1: He was very forthright about it.
0: He was
2: very strong.
0: He's putting his reputation on that.
2: And very firm. And I can see what he's saying. Mm. I can see it. And Hans, I think you described Hans as a much more attractive, cross-dresser than I am, Amanda.
1: I said you're very...
2: I don't disagree, because I think if I put on the same makeup as Hans did, I'd look less Hans and more like Anne Haggerty from The Chase. I think that would be my kind of... that's exactly what I would look like, I think, to be honest.
1: Wow. Maybe your new show should be All Hans on Deck.
0: Yeah.
1: And it's an honor.
2: Oh.
1: And you're both on it.
0: Yeah.
2: I'm sure Hans is partial to a cruise, so...
1: And Anne will get you all on.
0: You'd all go cruising together with your fluffy ducks.
2: Fluffy ducks, our sex is on the beach. Oh, it'll be amazing. I love Hans, but I you know, just so we're clear, We'll have to appear at the same place at some point.
0: Yes, will that happen?
1: Oh, yes, if you can.
0: Sounds like Pete's alibi.
1: Sounds exactly like an alibi to me.
2: It's amazing what AI can do these days.
1: What, you, Hans, and Anne, all in one picture.
0: There you go. That's the devil's trident right there. Well, Pete, it's always good to talk to you. Chefs Ahoy airs tonight at 8:45 on Channel 9 and 9 Now. Peter Hellyer, thank you.
2: Love you guys. Ahoy!
0: It's Jonesy and Amanda driving you home for Jam Nation.
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0: Good afternoon to you. Across Australia, it's Jonesy Demander driving you home.
1: You know, I don't want to keep banging on about that my dog passed away, but a lot of things that people come and talk to me about. And I remember when my brother's dog died, he said to his little dog, he said, "Mate, just send me a sign that you're okay."
0: Oh.
1: And he had a little statue of a King Charles Cavalier, which is what his dog is. And they'd put his collar around that. And it's in their dressing room at home where there's no open windows, there's no breeze that would have blown in or anything.
0: Mm.
1: And that collar fell off and landed on the ground. And my brother Cameron thought, "Thanks, mate, you've given me a sign." And lots of people talk about signs that they get from their pets. We've spoken about it on air. We did a tribal drum about it.
0: Yeah.
1: And you know what? A couple of nights after Minnie died, I felt her jump onto the bed behind my legs. And after a while, I said, "Minnie, sorry, I'm getting a cramp. I've got to move my legs now." But I felt her jump on the bed. I felt the weight of her on the bed.
0: Freaky.
1: Yeah. Well, it wasn't freaky. It was comforting. And then remember yesterday I said that Muster Dogs, my favourite television show, had sent me a little fluffy border collie toy dog.
0: Mm.
1: And I put it on my bed, on the bed at home. And it was so cozy and comfy that I was actually cuddling it when I went to sleep. And I thought, it's so nice. I don't want it to get sweaty and mank on it through the night. I don't, you know, I want it to
0: be
1: nice.
0: What are you doing through the night?
1: Well, who knows? I'm just sweating and, well, you know, all stuff. I just wanted it to still be a nice little thing. And so I put it on the other side of the bed. And then during the night, the bedroom door kept opening. And it was windy outside, I know that. But the door doesn't normally open like that. So I got up and I closed it. It opened again. When I got up in the morning, that toy was on the floor next to the bed. And I don't know whether that's Minnie being jealous of this toy or whether it's just a sign for Minnie saying, "Hey, I'm still here."
0: Jumped off the bed.
1: I'm still here.
0: It's a bit Pet Sematary, isn't it?
1: Oh, can you not make it evil?
0: Evil Minnie. Oh, no.
1: Why are you doing this?
0: No, I'm just, you know, I'm just.
1: No, there's nothing evil.
0: No.
1: It's just, you know, you look for, that's what people of the woo-woo world, and I don't know how much of the woo-woo I'm into, but people of the woo-woo world say if you look for woo-woo, you'll see woo-woo.
0: Yeah.
1: It's there. You just need to look for it.
0: I was trying to explain that to my daughter when I found the remains of our long-lost cat, Rufus.
1: It wasn't long-lost.
0: Well, he'd gone missing for some months, and my neighbour, Jim, found the cat in his garden, and we're having this chat, and Jim, because he's Greek, he worries a little bit, and he had worries. And I said, "Mate, look, I had Rufus in my hand in the little box." I said, "Look at Rufus. He lived a life. He was 120 in human years, and you live in a beautiful house. You've got a beautiful family."
1: Oh, was he freaked out that he'd found it?
0: Well, you know, he was just freaked out about, you know, life, and there was a lot going on at the time. And I said, "Mate," and then he said, "That's, you know, that's a good pep talk." And then we're having a man hug in the driveway. And I went home and my daughter was making a toasted sandwich and I forgot where I was. And I said, "Hey, Rome, I found Rufus." And she went, "What?" I went, "Look here."
1: And she thought you'd meant an alive Rufus?
0: Yeah. So I was showing the remains. Mm. So she called me an effing idiot and ran out of the house.
1: Mm, mm.
0: But I would have liked to have been a part of the context of the man hug. And the good spirits.
1: Yeah, yeah, yeah.
0: And that's what I say to you.
1: Yeah, well, also, as I said, when we got Minnie's remains back,
0: yeah,
1: it just tore the skin off us again and we all sobbed and sobbed and sobbed. But it's a lovely thing and I sort
0: she's
1: of feel close
0: stone.
1: To her. She's in a little stone in the garden and I feel kind of close
0: Scotty
1: to her.
0: Scotty Cam's got one of his dogs stuffed to the top of his staircase.
1: The real one?
0: Yeah, yeah, yeah.
1: Yeah, I don't know. And Harley said, it's a lot of pressure to get another dog.
0: Ooh.
1: And Harley said, you know, we could go to the woman who we got this one from and get an. I can't do it. A, it's too soon. B, I couldn't get a replica of Minnie and expect it to be Minnie. Also, Minnie was a dervish for a year. She was a shocker. She became Minnie when she was a few years old.
0: What about a gateway pet? Why don't I get you a fish? Would you like a fish?
1: No, thank you.
0: I got a spare tank.
1: No, thank you. No.
0: You're going to have one of my fish?
1: No, thank you.
0: I've been breeding them, got heaps of them.
1: You're not good at this emotional stuff.
0: No, I'm trying to help you.
1: I don't need help. I'm fine. I'm just explaining as I go about the how this feels and how it rolls.
0: Yeah,
1: Your
0: dog is haunting your house.
1: No, it's not.
0: It's there in spirit.
1: In a beautiful spirit, not haunting.
0: Yeah, like the ghost in Mrs. Muir. That was a good spirit. Would we agree?
1: You've been drinking some.
0: The captain, he was always very, very avuncular.
1: Respectful.
0: And very respectful. Never came in to see Mom.
1: Oh, okay. Why do I share these things with you? Why do I? Why do I?
0: Instagram's here.
1: Please.
0: Would you like to play?
1: Break this up now.
0: It's Jonesy and Amanda driving you home for Jam Nation.
2: Gold, Central Victoria.

0: afternoon to you. It's Jonesy and Amanda driving you home.
1: Free money. 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
2: Extra cash.
3: 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Jonesy and Amanda's.
0: This is our calling. 10 questions, 60 seconds on the clock. You can pass if you don't know an answer. We'll come back to that question if time permits. Get all the questions right. $1,000.
4: You can make it $2,000, but it is double or nothing when you answer a bonus question.
0: Les, be friends with Les of Miranda.
4: Hi, Les.
5: G'day, how are you?
4: Very good. Well, thank you. Let's see what we can do for you today. We've got 10 questions. We've got 60 seconds. As we always say, pass is your friend. If you're not sure, say pass because you might have time to have another crack at it, okay?
5: Fantastic.
4: Les, here we go. Here we Eyes go, to the front, stomach in, because here comes question number one. How many wheels are on a quad bike?
5: Four.
4: Question two, which instrument does a pianist play?
5: Piano.
4: Question three, venison is what type of meat?
5: Deer.
4: Question four, Phoebe Buffay was a character in which TV sitcom?
5: Friends.
4: Question five, where are neurons found in the body?
5: In the brain.
4: Question six, what is James Bond's secret agent number?
5: 007.
4: Question seven, in poker, which card holds the highest value?
5: Ace of hearts.
4: Question eight, what sport was Emily Seebohm known for?
5: Pass.
4: Question nine, who is the Greek god of thunder?
5: Thor.
4: Oh. Plops, it's Zeus. I can hear you that. And
5: it
4: your
5: was
4: brains.
5: Norse god of
0: thunder. Yeah, sorry. Yeah. Thor's Norse.
4: And if you had had more time, Emily Seebohm, what sport do you think that she was? Yeah.
0: Swimming.
4: She was swimming.
0: Oh, Les.
4: Oh, damn. Zeus.
0: We all just sighed and groaned together.
4: I know. You were doing so well, Les. Thank you for playing. And thank you, Brains Trust in the background,
0: yeah.
4: Who's going
0: good on you, Les. Thank you for being a part of it.
4: Thank you.
5: Thank you for having me.
4: Thank
0: I thought you.
4: You
0: were going to do it, Les.
4: Oh,
0: I thought
4: well,
0: it was going to happen.
4: We'll play again tomorrow.
0: You, like Les, can do it. JonesyDemanda.com.au. It'll be back again tomorrow. It's Jonesy Demanda driving you home for Jam Nation.
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1: TVSN is closing down.
2: TV Shopping Network. They've informed customers of a shutdown sale after its parent company failed to find a buyer.
1: I'd like to see the ad for that.
2: Everything must go.
1: Been on a few celebrity challenges on there. They had me advertising a pearl necklace one time.
2: You and I once did a challenge.
1: And they said, don't make any jokes.
2: Well, remember, we've been on it together.
1: We did the challenge. I went on it first, and then I said, come on, you should be a part of this. And we did a challenge. So I had an earpiece.
2: And I was telling you what to say from the control room.
1: And I had to sell, I've forgotten some sort of goods, but you were in my ear piping away.
3: Well, hello. My name is Brendan Jones. I'm an Aries. I like water sports.
4: I like water sports.
3: And I like raging.
1: It's true. You know me so well. I like raging. It was good when I got in your ear.
5: I've got a great voice for stereo.
3: Old
5: Mother Ruddle had a rough cut punt.
3: I'm just stopping.
5: Has he got Roman features?
3: I'm going to take this out. You know, look, why don't you just... I've taken my earpiece out because he's really irritating me.
1: The hard thing about it is you have a product and then you have to talk about it for about 7 or 8 minutes.
2: While you're looking straight at the camera.
1: And a lot of people don't realise this, 7 or 8 minutes is a lifetime.
2: Yeah.
1: You know, Pearl Harbor was over in 7 and 8 minutes.
2: Pearl Necklace Harbor.
1: But who's going to advertise the goods? Who's going to, like, what
2: remember
1: about...
2: Remember you and I both bought that slicer-dicer thing?
1: Oh, yeah.
2: And we both slicer-diced our fingers.
1: Yeah. You know what my latest one is?
2: I know.
1: It comes up on the telly.
2: And you say, I want that, and it's the most ridiculous thing.
1: It's on the telly now, the Clever Chef.
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1: Yeah, I do.
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1: Yep, that's me.
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2: You know, that's the longest segment we've ever done on this show. 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
12: Gold Central Victoria weather, thanks to Prestige Jayco Bendigo.
2: Remaining fine tonight. Ballarat getting down to around 3 degrees. Bendigo 5 and then a sunny Thursday. Bendigo and Maryborough heading for 23 tomorrow. Casamone 21 and Ballarat 20.
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21: Welcome to the Christian O'Connell Show. On today's show, we're looking for the very best big things of Australia after intern Pete took in the big banana yesterday. It's past the Pete. It's day three. He travelled over 880 Ks yesterday. He needs your help today on the show. Coming up next, what are the best big things of Australia?
22: Gee,

0: Christian O'Connell show. This country really loves a big thing. I remember when the show turned 8 years old in June this year, I wrote 8 lessons that I've learned over 8 years of living here. This was lesson 6. They love giant things and they will make you stop and look at them. Here's something I had to learn about Australian road trips. You'll be driving for hours and hours and hours, the whole family packed in. And then your partner will say the most dangerous sentence in the world. Oh, apparently you can go and see something called the Big Banana. You then have to take a detour. You always take the detour. You drive there, you look at it and you go, it is big, day made. And it's not a one-off. There are, and I checked this because I didn't believe it, there are hundreds of them. Over 150 of them.
1: Oh, wow.
0: Some say over 600.
2: What?
0: Yeah,
1: no.
0: An entire country
2: insane.
0: Dotted end-to-end with enormous objects. And once you start, you can't stop. There's a big banana, the big pineapple, which you can actually go inside, the big merino, the big prawn, the big lobster. He's got a name, he's called Larry. The big mango, the big orange, the big melon, the big potato, which, and I'm being kind, is just a large brown lump. Then there's the big golden guitar, the big gumboot, the big easel, a giant painting
1: big
0: easel.
1: Wow.
0: A giant painting easel in emerald for some reason, go figure. The big wine bottle, which is just a water tower that some locals looked at and went, you know what that needs? To be a 36-meter high bottle of wine. And you know what? They're right. Then there's the backstories. The Big Banana, original 1964, was modeled on a real banana.
1: Really?
0: A man, an engineer, went out and searched for the shapeliest, most attractive banana he could find and built a giant monument. He went looking for the sexiest banana in Australia. That was his job. The Big Merino, 97 tons of concrete sheep, is based on a real ram.
1: We did a school excursion to the Big Merino.
0: Did you?
1: Yes.
0: It's a stud. It's a champion stud ram.
1: I didn't know that.
0: Wow. Yes. And his name? Rambo,
1: Good name.
0: Then there's my favourite one, the Big Prawn in Ballina. They built it in 1989. They built it with no tail originally.
2: Oh.
0: For reasons no one has ever explained, they made a giant prawn and just left its arse off. A tailless prawn for decades. Then it fell apart. Oh. It was about to be demolished. Who rode in to save it? Bunnings.
2: Oh.
0: Of course, it's Bunnings. They spent $400,000 restoring lovingly the prawn. They finally gave it the tail. It never had. It just gets you. Right in the fields. So somewhere in New South Wales, there's a giant prawn that has waited 30 years for its own ass. And a hardware store paid for it. It's the most Australian sentence you can ever say. I've worked out what it is. It's a little town shouting, we matter too. It's a bit of fun and a long road trip. Australia is never too cool to stop for a giant prawn. And a big thing isn't a gimmick. It's a beacon. It's a town building something huge to make passing strangers slow down, stop, and feel just a tiny bit of joy. It's a lighthouse. It's a big concrete lighthouse sometimes, maybe shaped like a banana. And after 8 years, I wouldn't have it any other way. Take the detour. Always take the detour. So let's try and nail the definitive top 10 of big things of Australia. Greg, what have you got for us then? What giant thing have you seen?
3: Mate, well, two wonderful ones. The first one would be the giant magpie in Euroa. The other one is the giant trout in Kyala, just before you get into Shepparton.
0: Do you know what we're going to release next year? A calendar.
2: Oh, yes.
0: 12 of our favourite. We'll let listeners vote for the big things.
2: Yes.
0: Each month, you turn it over, you've got another treat. Another giant thing right here in Australia.
1: And is it like a fireman's calendar where we're posing in front of it, or is it just the... No.
0: There's only one star on the photo.
1: Okay,
0: the giant fiberglass thing. Okay. Greg, thank you very much for your call. We've got Lindell here. What giant thing should go in our top 10?
4: The big prawn.
0: Yeah.
4: Yeah, it's at Craigan Bay near Catherine Hill Bay on the Central Coast.
0: So there's another giant prawn.
4: Yeah, and it's currently missing its head and legs because about 3 years ago, somebody got an angle grinder overnight and chopped it off.
0: Chopped it off?
4: Yeah.
0: Patsy, where was that in the news 3 years ago?
2: I don't know.
0: What were you doing that day? You must have been off sick.
2: Outrageous.
0: They took its head off.
4: And never to be found again.
1: Oh, no.
0: Someone knows something.
4: Yeah.
0: Let's pick up the cold case.
4: Yeah.
0: This is the true crime podcast I've always wanted to do. What happened to that prawn's heads and
2: the
0: legs?
2: Other half.
0: I'm going to put a reward up. Thank you for giving me this cold case, okay? Thanks for calling him.
4: Yeah. No worries.
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0: Let's just play back this amazing call. One of the greatest stories we've ever had on this show.
1: My brother went in to get a really nice watch battery replaced. So the end of the week comes around and my brother goes back into the jeweler. And as he's walking up to the counter of the jeweler, a guy says, "Hi, my name's Kieran White and I'm here to pick up my watch." And my brother goes, "This guy must have heard me at the start of the week and he's here to pick up my watch and nick it." My brother says, "I'm Kieran White. I don't know what you're up to. I am here to pick up my watch." Guy spins around and says, "I'm Kieran White and I'm here to pick up my watch." 5 years rolls around. My brother goes in to get his car serviced. This guy goes, "It's a bit odd. There's two Range Rovers booked in and they're both Kieran White." As he's saying that, guess who walks in the door to have his car serviced? Kieran White again.
0: It's the I'm Spartacus moment. Not once, twice. So that's what we're looking for. What are the odds? Now, producer Caitlin, who has had some incredible stories for What Are the Odds, has come back from a trip to Japan that we've all heard a lot about.
2: Relentlessly.
0: Oh, my word. She is ready and primed with a Japanese edition of What Are the Odds. Producer Caitlin, Ohio.
3: Ohio, gozaimasu. So, my partner and I, we land in Japan. All right, we go down to the train. And Zem's looking around and she's like, "I think we need to get an extra ticket on top of paying the terminal." And I said, "No, we really don't. Like, don't worry about it. I've done the investigation. We don't need to."
0: No, bloody
3: train
0: hell.
3: Pulls up. We get on the train. We sit in these seats. And she looks around at anyone. She's like, "No, Kate, like, I really think that we need to get an extra ticket because they're all got, like, you know, 3B, 3A, da-da-da-da." And I can see tickets in people's hands. And I'm like, "Oh, my God." So she's looking it up on ChatGPT. It's like, "Yes, you need another ticket." So Zem jumps off the train, runs to the ticket terminal. I'm standing there with our two bags ready to just jump off if the doors start to close. Anyway, I don't know where she's gone. I can't call her. I can't do anything. I'm just watching out. She comes running back in the nick of time. She just said to the ticket guy, "Just give me a ticket, whatever. I just need to get on this train." He gives her two tickets. She jumps back on. It's got the seat number. We look at the seat number. It's the seats that we sat in when we first got on the train. This train had 9 carriages with 60 seats on all carriages. By random, she just asked for anything.
4: But they were the free seats.
3: Yeah. Yes. They're not free seats.
0: They would have been the most available. They were just the readily available ones.
3: Yeah, but there was heaps of readily available ones.
4: Oh, no.
3: Heaps.
0: No. Sayonara. Sayonara.
3: 9 carriages.
4: Yeah, but there's the minor coincidence.
0: Yeah, Pat is right.
3: 3A and B, and we'd already seen them.
0: You knew I had chambered the Kieran White story, and you thought I'd jump in next.
5: Hold my beer.
0: I blame myself. You know what the Chuckle Sisters don't have today? The Chuckle Sister t-shirts.
4: Oh, that's what it is.
0: The Kieran White story came with the Chuckle Sisters in their Chuckle t-shirts I designed. It's my fault, guys. Anyway, luckily Mark has slipped through the nets. Mark, welcome to What Are the Odds? Mark, what's your story?
6: Christian, about in March this year, my wife and I bought a house from a gentleman named Scott Roberts. And it was subject to sale of our house. And we started looking, and you know, it was a pretty bad time in the market and everything. And we had a few people come by offers. And eventually we actually sold our house to a gentleman with the same name, Scott Roberts. Different person, unrelated, same name, same spelling. Completely different person. So we bought a house from a Scott Roberts and we sold to a Scott Roberts. And I think that that's better than the great Kieran White story, I think.
0: It's a great story. This is what we look for every week.
6: So the other day I rang up Jonesy and Amanda.
0: Yeah.
6: And I'm stopped in the exact same place where I stopped to talk to you today.
3: Wow.
0: What are the odds? They just keep coming, Mark. They come in threes. Call me when you get the third one.
6: Thank you very much. Nice talking to you. Bye-bye.
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0: Christian O'Connell Show. Our intern Pete Passerby, day three. He's made it to Sydney, which is incredible. You've managed to move him all the way from Brisbane to Sydney. Now, today's leg is Sydney to Melbourne, our studio here. And then hopefully, even though management said there's no way he'll make even Adelaide by the end of the week, the dream is back on, and it is every young boy's dream, to be by those giant metallic balls of the Rundle Mall. The freedom balls of SA. But right now, it's all about today. I guess we could call today's operation the Hume Handover. All right, we're ready. We've got some offers.
1: Hey, Christian. This is Trucker Duck from Surtrans. I do have a truck leaving from Land Island heading to Melbourne. He will need to hitchhike his way to the yard at Land Island as I'm unable to pick him up. Thanks.
0: If we never want to see or hear a pig again, we have an exit plan.
1: Hey, Christian, this is Trucker Duck from...
0: That's the opening episode of the Netflix show. Simply this message.
1: Hey, Christian, this is Trucker Duck from...
2: But thank you for your offer.
0: But maybe one day he needs to go for a little ride with Trucker Duck. Just like in The Godfather, they go out on that boat. Fredo. If you know, you know. Anyway, Dale...
3: Hi, Christian and Pete. This is Dale. I'm a frequent flyer overseas, and I'd like to give my points to Pete to get him to Melbourne today. I'm happy to use my points in the $61, but I expect Pete to give me the $61 back. Thanks very much.
0: Pete, no trucks, no 880Ks being handed around strangers. A plane, Pete.
4: A plane. A real plane. That is amazing. What's his name? Dale? Is it Dale?
0: Dale.
2: That's so generous.
0: Yes.
4: Point
0: using
4: Dale.
0: His points. Points mean flights, prizes. Mm. It's incredible. It's like a currency these days, isn't it? People open new credit cards accounts over points.
4: That is actually amazing.
0: But just Caitlin, what's the offer? So there's a surplus here, isn't there?
5: Correct. So he's just said as long as Pete can come up with $61, he's happy to lock it in.
0: Now, the rules of Pass the Pete are that obviously we can't...
2: We can't just fund it.
0: No. It can't work like that. So what do you think you can do to try and get hold of that money? You work for the next couple of hours? Wash some plates or...
4: Yeah, okay.
0: Busk?
4: Yeah.
0: Sell off... Or what about selling off? You must have some K&J merch. I know you.
4: I mean, I've got a Cameo account where people... Oh, that's a bit lame, but...
0: Oh, I thought you meant you were going to sell yourself, like an indecent proposal.
4: No, it's like...
2: You have a Cameo account.
4: Yeah, someone asked me to sign up the Cameo once because they wanted a video shout-out, and I charged $14 for a little private video shout-out. They're nothing rude. Like,
0: what do you got to do? What, six or seven of them? Somebody near you has a use for you where you can make up the money.
6: Hi, Christian. It's Joe here from Makers, Painters and Mayhem, and I've got a proposal for Pete. If he can get out here to Windsor, we're about 20 minutes from where he is, I'll get him to teach an art class to our kids. He can choose a pottery class, a canvas painting, whatever he wants to do, but he's got to get out here. Hope to see him.
0: You say Mayhem, we say intern Pete. That is, what a great offer. 20 minutes away in Windsor.
4: I'm not the most artistic person. No. In 1992, I actually won a colouring competition to win tickets to the Guy Fawkes night in Simpson, Victoria. Incredible.
0: You got form here. Listen, you know, do the old finger painting, the old potato thing, you know, we slice a potato in half and do that with it.
4: I'm now asking to once again use the airwaves. Accommodation for tonight is where I would be looking.
0: We suddenly realised all the dizziness of today's show. We hadn't thought he has nowhere to stay when he lands here in Melbourne.
2: If only there were 7 to 10 people working on the show.
0: I've just resigned just for 24 hours. I run a backpackers. You can have the bottom bunk.
4: Actually.
5: Not a spare room. Sorry, Pete. No spare room at the inn.
0: You know what's underrated? Sleeping on the ground.
2: Oh, under the stars.
0: Oh, a chef's kiss to the ground.
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0: Christian O'Connell Show. Today on the Time Waster, we're looking for your lazy movies. Lazy movies. The Force Awakens then hit snooze for 10 more minutes of sleep. So lazy.
1: Silver.
0: Where are my glasses? The Curious Case of Benjamin Snooze Button.
1: Silver Plus.
0: Laurel and Tardy.
1: Oh, it's gold.
0: Take it easy, Ryder. You know, revving that bike so quick on that Harley, Jonesy. Take it easy. Why didn't you walk?
1: Silver Plus.
0: My old friend Andy. The Shawshank Recliner.
1: Gold.
0: Thank you. Fine.
1: Gold for the accent.
0: Thank you. I had a little bit of mayo on top there. And bloody hell.
1: Oh, no.
0: Oh, my God. He's not running around anymore. Come on. It's Forrest Slump. Just sat there.
1: I hate to see it.
0: Oh, he's had too many box of chocolates.
1: Gold.
0: All right, what have you got? Lazy movies.
1: Chucky scary movie. Oh, my
0: scary.
1: Goodness. But he's taking a day off.
0: Yeah?
1: He's Chucky a sicky.
0: Oh, that's good.
1: Have you seen that documentary about the lazy soldiers?
0: No.
1: Band of Bludgers.
0: All right, he's silver. Oh, old-timey word there.
1: I got another.
0: You've been listening to Talkback Radio.
1: Speaking of old-timey words, Driving Miss Lackadaisical.
0: Oh, so lackadaisical. Yes, gold.
1: And there's a whale sleeping on my couch. He's not paying any rent. He's Freeloader Willy.
0: Oh, no, that's gold. Well done. All right, what have you got then? Make a movie lazy. Mad Slacks.
1: Silver Plus.
0: Return of the Bed-Eye.
1: Gold.
0: That's very good. Lazy movies, Time Waster Day. I'll do it the day after tomorrow. I can't imagine a lazy Tom Cruise.
1: Gold.
0: Word was...
1: Silver.
0: Slack to the Future.
1: Silver Plus.
0: Not Magic Mike, Lethargic Mike. He's given up.
1: Come on.
0: Lazy Dancing.
1: It's gold.
0: You go to his lap. That's how Leather Boy does it. Said too much. Natural Born Chillers.
1: Silver.
0: There Will Be Bludgers. Gold. They're running with your word of bludger. Austin Power Nap.
1: Silver Plus.
0: Roll Mama from the Train.
1: That's gold.
0: Martin Oliver did that one. Well done. Muriel's Bedding.
1: Silver.
0: The Hills Have Cucumber Eyes.
1: Gold.
0: Not Inception, but In Bedtion.
1: Bronze.
0: Snacky Gilmore.
1: Silver.
0: When Harry Met Seeley Postopedic. He still works for the company. Well done. Nice plug. Alien versus Procrastinator.
1: Silver Plus.
0: Drive Through Miss Daisy.
1: Gold Plus.
0: Well done, Mel, for Drive Through Miss Daisy. Idling Doors.
1: Silver.
0: Slack Reacher.
1: Silver Plus.
0: iRobot Vacuum.
1: Gold.
0: Well done, Ricky. Fantastic Mr. Sloth.
1: Silver.
0: Freddy Didn't Lift a Finger.
1: Gold.
0: A Few Shed Men.
1: Silver.
0: And Paranormal Inactivity.
1: Silver Plus.
0: All right, who is winning?
1: Mel with Drive Through Miss Daisy.
0: All right, well done, Mel. You're today's winner. That's the Christian O'Connell Show for today. So, Past the Peak continues. Will he make it to Adelaide by the end of the week? Can you help him get from Melbourne to Adelaide? 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Thank you very much for joining us. 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
2: Gold Central Victoria weather for the Courthouse Hotel, Pall Mall, Bendigo.
6: Remaining fine tonight. Ballarat getting down to around 3 degrees. Bendigo 5 and then a sunny Thursday. Bendigo and Maryborough heading for 23 tomorrow. Castlemaine 21 and Ballarat 20.
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1: You're on the 80s at 8. Shane Bryan with you. Coming up tonight, my special guest is Martin Fry from ABC. We'll have a chat about his hits and, of course, the incredible album Lexicon of Love and his upcoming tour next year. He loves Australia. We'll find out all about that right now, though. Let's get underway with a classic track from 1988. This is Bananarama. I want you back on the 80s at 8.

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1: 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Never meaning no harm.
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1: They didn't just make hits, they defined a decade. If you had them on your mixtape or blasted them in the car, this one's for you. It's our 80s artist spotlight.
0: In 1982, ABC released one of those debut albums that didn't just define a band, it helped define an era. The Lexicon of Love was sophisticated, dramatic, romantic and ridiculously stylish. Produced by Trevor Horn with orchestral arrangements from Ann Dudley, it gave us songs like Tears Are Not Enough, Poison Arrow, The Look of Love and All of My Heart. Now Martin Fry is bringing ABC back to Australia for the Lexicon of Life tour, celebrating that landmark album alongside more than 40 years of ABC music. Martin Fry, welcome to the 80s at 8.
2: Hello there. Hi, Shane. That was a wonderful, wonderful build-up. Thank you very much for all those kind words.
3: And I know it sounds glamorous, but underneath it, I mean, there is heartbreak and rejection and cynicism and relationships falling apart.
2: Yeah. Bit teenage life.
3: Yeah.
2: You know, when you're young, you feel it.
3: Yeah.
2: And you learn it a bit as you go along. But that, I mean, something like The Look of Love's got a really cheery sort of surface, but it's about that moment when you get off the canvas and you dust yourself down, you know, I'm back.
3: Yeah.
2: When somebody you love doesn't love you. So, you know, in a way, 40 years on, I've realized that's a very, it's a feeling everybody's had in their lives. So when I look out into an audience, there's 20,000 people singing Look of Love back at me, you know, I realize it's a theme that's, you know, people have lived with.
3: Yeah.
2: It's not a universal theme. Yeah. So, you know, that served me well too, yeah.
3: So Trevor Horn came into the picture, of course, and he took this group and made this very ambitious Lexicon of Love. But Ann Dudley's arrangements became just as important to the sound.
2: So we kind of mixed our string synthesizers with some real orchestration. There's a lot less orchestration on the Lexicon of Love than people think, you know.
3: Yeah.
2: There's a lot of smoke and mirrors there, but yeah, it was. Ann Dudley's a great musician. I play some orchestral shows in the UK with Ann Dudley.
3: Yeah.
2: She conducts all these years on. I mean, Ann has gone on to great things. You know, she's kind of got an Oscar for her work on film soundtracks and stuff like that.
3: Yeah, incredible.
2: She's and also she's an incredible conductor as well. She knows how to work an orchestra to get the best out of any orchestra. So it is a great feeling to be able to go and play some shows with Ann Dudley today in 26.
3: Yeah. I mean, All of My Heart.
2: So there's a lot of skills. There was some magic in that studio. It just gelled because we worked very hard. Sometimes it works that way when you're making a record or a film or you know, opening a restaurant. Sometimes it doesn't, but it's a collaboration. It worked really well.
0: This is the second single from Lexicon of Love, Poison Arrow, on the 80s at 8.

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1: He's got a knife.
2: That's a knife. That's a knife.
0: This was playing on your radio. It's the 80s at 8. Gold, Central Victoria.

0: You're on the 88. Shane Bryan with you. That was ABC with All of My Heart. And we are chatting today with Martin Fry.
1: All of My Heart actually began something closer to a country feel. And then it became this sweeping romantic moment on the album.
2: Once upon a time when we were friends, you know, we could have gone in that direction.
1: I had the
2: idea for the song. It's probably the most sort of classic sort of way of writing a song, really. I don't know how to describe it. All of My Heart is a love song, but in the great tradition, I almost wanted to make something that Sinatra could have sung, you know what I mean? With a fair light back then. I'm mixing up different eras. So it listened a lot to Rodgers and Hammerstein and Cole Porter and, Bacharach and David, classic songwriting. So it was kind of very much came out of that desire to make a song like that. But when we put I remember Trevor saying, we've got to put strings on it. And I said to him, well, how big is this strings going to be? Because it's one thing to be a bit like Penny Lane by the Beatles, but then I don't want to sound like Barbara Streisand, you know, that I could, but I didn't want to swamp it or even become schmaltzy. But he said, no, you know, there are strings on. I remember him saying, there are strings on Bridge Over Troubled Water or something like that. Or I always loved Hall & Oates, She's Gone. You know, the strings on that, very subtle. So we went for it, To this day, when I stand on stage and sing Put All In My Heart, it's a very kind of emotional moment for some people in the audience. It's a song about remembering the past or loss. And I see people kind of wipe away a tear sometimes. So every band should have a song like All of My Heart in their set. Yeah.
1: Yes.
2: It's our Wonderwall, really. Yeah. It's our
1: Wonderwall. And do you think that every lead singer should have a gold lamé suit? Because that has become as iconic as the songs themselves.
2: No. I was just me. Just me and Elvis.
1: Elvis, yeah.
2: I didn't like him when Bono had one. He had one.
1: Yes.
2: No.
0: ABC are heading to Australia in March next year. If you want to get tickets to any of their shows right around the country, you can head to destroyalllines.com. Stick around. We've got Bruce Springsteen and Hungry Heart coming up after the break on the 80s at 8.

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on the 80s today, Shane Bryan with you and Chrissy Hynde and the Pretenders. Don't get me wrong. The song was inspired by Chrissy Hynde's relationship with Jim Kerr from Simple Minds. She wrote it as a lighthearted message saying, if I seem excited to see you, don't get me wrong. Now, speaking of relationships, after the break, Greg Keane Band and the breakup song.

0: Greg Keane says the song wasn't inspired by a real breakup. It was actually built around a catchy phrase that he thought sounded great as a rock song. That's coming up next on the 80s at 8.
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1: 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Bloody thing, every time I pull it out, it's got oil on it.
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0: And that wraps up the 80s today tonight. Tomorrow night, we go back to 1985 and we take a look at the debut album from Sting, The Dream of Blue Turtles. A big song for Sting, a big album as well. And why Blue Turtles? We'll find out tomorrow night on the 80s at 8. Thanks for keeping me company. Catch you tomorrow night.
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10: Cold Central Victoria weather, thanks to Prestige Jayco Bendigo.
14: Remaining fine tonight. Ballarat getting down to around 3 degrees. Bendigo 5 and then a sunny Thursday. Bendigo and Maryborough heading for 23 tomorrow. Castlemaine 21 and Ballarat 20.
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7: Remaining fine tonight. Ballarat getting down to around 3 degrees. Bendigo 5 and then a sunny Thursday. Bendigo and Maryborough heading for 23 tomorrow. Casamone 21 and Ballarat 20.
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0: Central Victoria weather, thanks to Prestige Jayco Bendigo.
6: Remaining fine tonight. Ballarat getting down to around 3 degrees. Bendigo 5 and then a sunny Thursday. Bendigo and Maryborough heading for 23 tomorrow. Castlemaine 21 and Ballarat 20.
0: 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If you're

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0: Gold Central Victoria weather for the Courthouse Hotel, Pall Mall, Bendigo.
10: A low of 3 degrees overnight for Ballarat, Bendigo 5, and then a sunny day ahead, 23 for Bendigo and Maryborough. Castlemaine expecting 21, and for Ballarat, 20.
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0: Good morning, Rio.
2: Good morning.
0: We have big news on day three of Pass the Pete. The mission today is, can we get him from Sydney to Melbourne? Pete had his best day yesterday and he really needed it in Pass the Pete, as we're relying on you guys to pass intern Pete around the five cities of Australia. Now it is Wednesday morning. It's just gone 6 o'clock. We need to realize he was never going to make it to Perth.
2: No, that was ambitious.
0: That's a separate week. It's just a separate week to rely on listeners to get him over to Perth from any of the other four cities. However, he's done really well. Our boy had a big day yesterday. Let's find out where he is. Good morning, intern Pete.
3: Yes, that's right, guys. Sydney, Australia. I have arrived.
1: Yes.
0: What a homecoming. What a homecoming in a holiday park in Penrith. It's the hero's return. Joseph Campbell wrote about this. Every movie is about the hero's return. Odysseus is back.
3: Oh, God, I'm getting emotional as you say it, honestly. And that's not just because I got in close to midnight last night and I'm completely, absolutely exhausted or anything like that. But no, the adrenaline I am going off is just amazing. Look, honestly, huge shout out. Jess, Ingenia, Avena, Holiday Cabin. I'm in a beautiful cabin. There's a beautiful Daisy the cow that is down the back somewhere, and I am right in the thick of what Sydney really is, guys. It's just so great to be in this beautiful city.
0: You're just around Penrith. You're at the foot of the Blue Mountains, it looks like. I'm looking on Google Maps.
3: Yeah, absolutely. I was having a look on maps as well because when we got in late last night, I had no idea where I was, apart from that this is...
0: And you live in Sydney.
3: Yeah, that's exactly right. I could be in another country right now. But
0: right.
2: He doesn't leave the East, Pete.
3: No, it's got everything. It's got a beautiful welcome gift. They left a bottle of wine and everything for me. I've got my own exclusive a barcode for the Boom Gate, 1842.
0: Oh, wow, you really are. Wow. Staying in the Vegas of Sydney, really.
3: Honestly, this is a great family.
0: Well, make sure, because obviously, you know, after the show at 9 o'clock, you've really got to get a wiggle on to see if you can make it to here to Melbourne tomorrow, using the kindness of our listeners over the next 24 hours. But do make sure you do make use of that complimentary pass for the Boom Gates.
3: I will, absolutely.
0: Maybe stand outside there this morning for an hour, just booming people through.
2: In and out.
3: No. Everyone has their own allocated Boom Gates.
0: Okay. Safety first.
3: Gosh. Yeah, I shouldn't have given out mine on the radio. Sorry, a little bit tired, but no. Look, it's incredible.
1: Secret code.
0: It's not Harry Styles.
3: I had such a great day yesterday, though, as well, like being on the road. And I think, you know, at least, you know, a real bright sider of the show. Yes, he has that celebrity name, but really, let's be honest, he's a massive fan of the show. Shane Crawford, to come and save the day to pick me up from the Mary.
0: Yeah, if you're just tuning in, Shane Crawford, when I moved here 8 years ago, was bizarrely one of the first friends I made. It was the first phone number I put. My phone was Crawford's.
2: Wow, right.
0: He was doing this TV show. I don't know if any of you remember. It was called Postcards.
2: Oh, yeah, like a 4 p.m. Channel 9 sort
0: Sunday
2: of situation. Yeah,
0: Sunday. Prime time. And I moved here and they were like, oh, there's someone new we can put on. There's an exotic bird. You know, when like a zoo, Melbourne or Sydney Zoo has an endangered species, the pom. I arrived on the radio and they were like, we should get him on. And normally what it is various people, celebrities in italics, show you around their favourite places, but I'd only just got here, so they thought Shane Crawford could show me his favourite places. I'd never met him before, and we had the most fun together, and then he gave me a lift home after filming. That's Crawford.
2: Legend.
0: And gave me his phone number, and then a couple of weeks later I really needed his help. We were struggling to get the girls into a decent school, and I called Crawford. They had no vacancies. Within an hour, the school said there must have been an admin error and they'd opened up two vacancies for our daughters. And I could give Crawford nothing back in return. And then a year later, we hired him as, I would say, sport's worst ever footy correspondent. I actually had to fire him because I remember on one fateful Friday, I said, hey, we should now talk about the games. And he said, do we have to? That's when I realized, I don't think this guy's heart's in it. But he messaged me Monday night. And he said, Pete is near me. If he's coming near Tweed Heads, I'll pick him up. So Crawford drove to you yesterday, Pete.
3: He drove to me yesterday, picked me up from the hotel.
0: What a legend.
3: Just an absolute legend, you know, and the way he is so proud, he lives right out in the bush, like a moo ball area. And I said, oh, how do you spell moo ball? He goes, literally how it sounds, moo and then ball.
0: Yeah, it's Australian. You don't need to worry too much about spellings.
3: Not at all.
0: Literacy not needed here.
3: I know. It was just so great. And then we had the, I had to sort of break it to him that I'd organised the meet and greet in Byron Bay, that if people wanted to come down and meet him, all that sort of stuff.
0: Every day with Crawf, every moment is a kind of meet and greet.
3: Yeah. Look, I'll be honest with you. I think we set the RSL, but then and then he was like, well, we'll just do it at the Bowls Club. So no one really came anyway.
1: Oh, how would anyone know?
3: I don't. So that's a secret
0: meet and greet. So secret, they changed the location from the one we set on air. Yesterday at the end of the show, I said the RSL, Byron.
3: Yeah, I know, but then Crawf was like, nah, the Bowls Club is probably better anyway. And I was like, okay. And then obviously we didn't inform any of, all the announcers, here go, and everyone was just sort of telling everyone to go here, and then, but we were over here, and, you know
0: I did,
3: Crawf,
0: I did.
3: Like?
0: I believe I said yesterday, you two together will be like Dumb and Dumber. Right? And it's like the blind lead. I've heard and seen some of the videos. It's like the two distraction brothers. Oh, look at that shiny thing. Look at that shiny thing. How a car moved for a couple of hours is a miracle.
3: Oh, he's such a, I've got to say, he's like, and to be fair, like, he's been checking in. He's like, oh, if you're going this way, maybe you could pop into my friend's pub here. Like, he just wants to help, and that's who Crawf is. And that's just like our listeners as well, honestly. Everyone's sort of jumping on board. Can I just quickly tell you, though, how about this for a free lunch? I got to try something I never thought I'd ever have in my life. I went near Coffs Harbour.
0: Oh, yeah, that bottle of wine went down well last night. Pin code for the bar once that got knocked over. Coffs Harbour. Oh, well, I've never heard of that place. Where is that then? Coffs Harbour. Put that into Google Maps.
3: No.
0: Come on, Mr. Bean.
3: Okay. I went to the Big Banana and I got a free lunch, but I tried a burger with grilled banana.
0: No.
3: I won't have this. I will not have this. You have not lived until you have tried grilled banana in a burger.
0: You've got Stockholm syndrome. You know when you fall in love with the captors?
2: You fall in love with the
0: big banana. He did something he never did before yesterday. He fell in love with the big banana.
2: Is there meat and banana in the burger?
3: Yeah.
0: It's like a topping.
3: The salad, the bacon. No. It was literally in there. Call it like, like you guys have heard of tomatoes, right? It's almost like a slice of tomato, a slice of banana, some lettuce, some bacon. It's got everything. Now, to do this beautiful free lunch, I also had a banana thick shake as well.
0: The heaviest thing, the banana.
3: And I don't want to use the word celebrity, but they kind of rolled me out as a bit of a celebrity. You know, I went on every single one of the rides that they have. I didn't know that they have roller coasters and they have
0: So hang on, let me just get this chronology right. You had a burger with a banana in it, then you had a banana shake, and then you went on rides with a full banana-y thick shake tummy.
3: Yeah, that's it. That's 100%. Actually saying it out loud. They just have everything. I had a quick little game of mini golf. They've got everything there. So it's just like an incredible
0: place. Anyone else
3: seeing
0: if Tom Hanks in the movie Big came to Australia as the child version of himself? That's Pete yesterday.
2: That's the child.
0: All right, we'll catch you on your sec, Pete, but well done. Okay. And you've made it to Sydney.
3: Thank you.
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0: Welcome to the Bright Side of the Dial. This is the Christian O'Connell Show. So yesterday, when Bright Sider, Shane Crawford, he was listening to the show Monday, and he heard us talking about Pastor Pete, and then he heard that he might be getting as far as Tweed Heads, near where Crawford lives these days, and Crawford offered to drive wherever Pete was to go and pick him up yesterday and get him a bit further for a couple of hours. And then a truckie, Anthony, picked him up in Byron Bay and took him on another couple of hours as well. This is incredible how well actually Pastor Pete is going. I cannot believe he is in Penrith. He's made it to Penrith. It must have been so hard for Pete yesterday. This is how dedicated he is to Pastor Pete. He lives in Sydney. He has a nice... Well, actually, no, it flooded over the weekend, didn't it?
1: Yes.
0: He has a nice damp bed. That's why he's happy to stay in a holiday park with free access to the boom gate and the bar as well. But anyway, we've got a whole load of video from Shane Crawford and intern Pete together. It does feel like they've made a new Dumb and Dumber. And they're now doing a travel show around Australia. Crawford took him on a detour. And again, do you remember we said to Pete, it's all about momentum, momentum, clicking off the case.
1: Exactly.
0: Not when Croft's in charge and Pete's with him. No one's in charge. They went on detour to a beautiful little place called Moobool. You ever heard of this?
1: No, I haven't.
0: The cow town? Mm. Anyway, obviously Pete yesterday took in the big banana, and I know this country has an obsession with giant things. Mm. 90% of them are fruit-based.
1: Yes,
0: that's true. I didn't know there's also a giant bicycle.
2: Oh, no, I didn't really? Know that.
0: Listen and learn.
3: Moo Moo Roadhouse. We're here. We've arrived. And we're going to park just on...
4: next to that.
3: Just out the front of the giant bicycle. Look at that.
4: Look at that,
3: I'm going to put you on that and take a photo.
4: Oh, that's... Oh, my God.
0: I mean, it could have been a scene from the castle. Look at that.
1: Look at that.
0: It's clearly an oversized bicycle.
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1: Men generally sneeze a lot louder than women. ChatGPT says apparently sneezing for men is a full body event. So it begs the question, why do dads sneeze like that? One suggests it's biological and evolutionary. We do it to scare off unwanted beasts. Oh, and men, as one gets a wee bit older too, just watch out for a bit of a backfire after you sneeze.
0: Start your day the right way. 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

0: Christian O'Connell's show, day three on Pass the Pete. And yesterday, he took in the delights of the big banana. And thanks to Shane Crawford, who introduced him to the delights of a big thing I didn't know, the big bicycle.
1: Wow.
0: And this country really loves a big thing.
1: Mm.
0: I remember when the show turned 8 years old in June this year, I wrote 8 lessons that I've learned over 8 years of living here. I never got to do them.
1: No.
0: Number 6 was your love of big things. Do you want to hear what I wrote?
1: I would love to.
0: All right. This was lesson 6 from my 8 years of living here and 8 lessons of watching Australians. Lesson 6, they love giant things and they will make you stop and look at them. Here's something I had to learn about Australian road trips. You'll be driving for hours and hours and hours, the whole family packed in, and then your partner will say the most dangerous sentence in the world. Oh, apparently you can go and see something called the Big Banana. You then have to take a detour. You always take the detour. You will add 90 minutes to a journey you're already 3 hours into. You will drive off the actual route to a different town so that you can stand next to, and you have to have your photo taken beside a very large piece of fruit. That's the thing. That's the whole event. You drive there, you look at it, and you go, it is big, day made. And it's not a one-off. There are, and I checked this because I didn't believe it, there are hundreds of them. Over 150 of them.
1: Oh, wow.
0: Some say over 600.
2: What?
0: Yeah,
1: no.
0: An entire country
2: insane.
0: Dotted end-to-end with enormous objects. And once you start, you can't stop. There's a big banana, the big pineapple, which you can actually go inside, the big merino, the big prawn, the big lobster. He's got a name, he's called Larry. The big mango, the big orange, the big melon, the big potato, which, and I'm being kind, is just a large brown lump. Then there's the big golden guitar, the big gumboot, the big easel, a giant painting
1: big
0: easel.
1: Wow.
0: A giant painting easel in emerald for some reason, go figure. The big wine bottle, which is just a water tower that some locals looked at and went, you know what that needs? To be a 36-meter high bottle of wine. And you know what? They're right. Then there's the backstories. The Big Banana, original 1964, was modeled on a real banana.
1: Really?
0: A man, an engineer, went out and searched for the shapeliest, most attractive banana he could find and built a giant monument. He went looking for the sexiest banana in Australia. That was his job. The Big Merino, 97 tons of concrete sheep, is based on a real ram.
3: We did a school excursion to the Big Merino.
0: Did you?
3: Yes.
0: It's a stud. It's a champion stud ram.
3: I didn't know that.
0: Yes. And his name? Rambo,
3: Good name.
0: Then there's my favourite one, the big prawn in Ballina. They built it in 1989. They built it with no tail originally.
2: Oh.
0: For reasons no one has ever explained, they made a giant prawn and just left its arse off. A tailless prawn for decades. Then it fell apart. Oh. It was about to be demolished. Who rode in to save it? Bunnings.
2: Oh.
0: Of course, it's Bunnings. They spent $400,000 restoring lovingly the prawn. And they finally gave it the tail. It never had. It just gets you. Right in the fields. So somewhere in New South Wales, there's a giant prawn that has waited 30 years for its own ass. And a hardware store paid for it. It's the most Australian sentence you can ever say. And then there's the big mango. Someone nicked the giant mango.
2: Oh.
1: How do you do that?
0: Turned out it was Nando's.
2: Oh.
0: As a stunt, they were forced to apologize. Nando's then built the town a second smaller mango as an apology. So now there's the big mango and a mini mango. I've worked out what it is. It's a little town shouting "We matter too." It's a bit of fun and a long road trip. Australia is never too cool to stop for a giant prawn, and a big thing isn't a gimmick. It's a beacon. It's a town building something huge to make passing strangers slow down, stop, and feel just a tiny bit of joy. It's a lighthouse. It's a big concrete lighthouse sometimes, maybe shaped like a banana, and after 8 years, I wouldn't have it any other way. Take the detour. Always take the detour. So, everybody this morning, let's try and nail the definitive top 10 of big things of Australia. It's the prawn for me. Okay.
3: The classic.
0: What's it for you, Ria?
3: Mine is in Perth in Western Australia. They've got a big goon bag, which I think is a great tribute to Australia's cultural fabric.
0: Absolutely. You know, champagne invented by monks in France. You know, Trappist monks. And now you've got the goon bag.
3: Yes, and it's like champagne. Like, if it's not made in Australia, you can't call it a goon bag.
0: Absolutely right.
3: It's not from the goon region.
0: Yes, which is Australia. Patsy, what's your favourite giant thing?
2: Oh, it's got to be the big koala. Pete could pop in there if he gets to Adelaide. He could go on the way. It's at Dadswell's Bridge near Stawell. Big 16-metre high koala.
0: I tell you what, you ever see it at night time and that? It's got a strange...
3: Terrifying.
0: One of the eyes is...
3: It's got a bung eye.
0: It's got a bung eye. And so it looks haunted at night.
2: It does.
0: It's like a giant, like the Wicker Man movie, but it's a koala.
2: And you walk into his tummy and you can go in there. There's a gift shop, exit through the gift shop.
0: There is.
2: Yeah, and it's named after a koala in memory of Sam the koala, apparently, in 2009. And just to highlight our dwindling koala population. So it's more, you know, it's got real significance.
0: Best way to highlight dwindling things is erect a giant version with a bung eye.
2: Yes.
0: It just really drives it home.
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0: Christian O'Connell show right now. Important business, kind of like the unofficial census. What do you think has to go in the definitive top 10 of the best giant things of Australia? Good morning to you, Higo. Does a brilliant show after us on Gold. Amazing photo of the big galah at Kimber. Marks the halfway point across Australia.
1: Oh.
0: No finer way to do it than a giant galah.
2: It makes sense.
0: Christian, who doesn't love an 8-metre-tall galah? You're right. Wowee, someone's just sent me a photo. Good morning, Darren, that's you, of a giant tennis racket. Location undisclosed. Darren, I'm going to need a bit more detail about that, but it is a massive, old-school wooden tennis racket.
1: Oh, I love it.
0: Christian, what about a giant Bundaberg in Bundy? I've been there, I've seen that. The giant Brussels sprout, I wasn't aware of that. Did any of us know about the giant Brussels sprout in Coldstream?
1: Oh.
0: Christian, I heard you talk about the people that blew up the bird, the pheasant at Gumbaya. My best friend's ex was one of the people who blew it up. He got community service.
1: Oh, no.
2: Thanks, friend.
0: We were doing it this week. Add that to the phone in us today. Have you blown anything up? These are incredible, these

0: giant things of Australia. Let's do some calls now. Morning, Steve. Welcome to the show, mate.
1: Oh, good morning. Happy Wednesday, everybody.
0: Morning, Steve. Good morning, Steve.
1: Out of southeast of Melbourne, in Clyde North, we have got the giant wheelbarrow. And it's gigantic. It's 6.5 metres high by 15 metres long. And I'm surprised it hasn't been World Heritage listed, quite frankly.
0: No, you're quite right.
1: Yeah.
0: Someone has missed a sitter there.
1: It's got everything. It's got like a wheel and a barrow and everything.
2: So a wheel and a barrow. What more do you want in a wheelbarrow?
0: It's got everything. Come on, UNESCO. That is incredible. It really is a huge wheelbarrow. Steve, thank you very much for that one, mate. Always a joy chatting to you. Have a good day.
1: Thanks, guys. Have a great day.
0: Colin. Good morning, Colin.
3: Hi, Christian. Hi, everybody else.
0: And welcome to the show. And everybody else says hi. Let's put that on the posters, please, if you don't mind. Christian and everybody else. Now, listen, Colin, what about the giant thing?
3: The giant oyster in Taree, New South Wales.
0: Giant oyster. Now, how big is the oyster, do you reckon?
3: It's 20 metres high and 27 metres wide.
4: Wow.
0: Oh, wow. That is huge. Oh,
2: this is huge. I'm looking at it now.
0: I can't believe none of us know about the giant oyster.
3: Yeah, it's been there since the 90s, and which I always remember when it first got built as a kid going up to Taree for holidays.
2: Now, incredibly, Colin, I'm looking at it, so it seems like it's on top of a car dealership. So could you get any more Aussie than that? And it's the mouth of the oyster appears to be, is it a restaurant or what's inside?
3: It used to be a restaurant and a souvenir shop, and then they went bust, and now they've got car yards in. They used to have Ford and everything in it.
0: I guess that's progress. That's a
3: brilliant
0: one. That's incredible.
3: Could you imagine the Kilpatrick he can make with that?
0: Rio loves an oyster.
2: I do.
0: But you're already in heaven.
2: Yes.
0: Colin, brilliant call. Thank you very much for calling us, mate.
3: You.
0: We'll send you a prize.
3: Have a great day.
0: Thank you very much.
5: Bye.
6: I'm tired,
5: Grandpa. That's too damn
7: 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The Christian O'Connell Show. Up all night. G-O-L-D. 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Central Victoria.

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0: Cold Central Victoria weather, thanks to Prestige Jayco Bendigo.
5: A low of 3 degrees overnight for Ballarat, Bendigo 5, and then a sunny day ahead, 23 for Bendigo and Maryborough. Castlemaine expecting 21, and for Ballarat, 20.
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0: Christian O'Connell Show. Intern Pete made it yesterday. 885 Ks. He travelled in Pastor Pete on the second biggest day. He has woken up in a cabin in a holiday park in Penrith. Already in the last hour, he's dropped some incredible, incredible details of his travels and finds. More of that in 20 minutes' time.
1: What else do we hear about?
0: Oh, my God.
1: The banana.
0: Gather up the children. Gather up the children. Right now, we're searching for the best giant things of Australia. Christian, do you know about the giant penguin in Penguin, Tasmania?
2: Oh.
0: Of course. It was right there. Right there. Genius. Chris, I don't know if it's still there, but I remember about 35 years ago, we saw the big bull in New South Wales. Mm-hmm. Our 7 and 3-year-old boys had a great big laugh. Laughing at its huge swinging. Yeah, we get it. Thank you.
1: Yeah.
0: Christian, my husband has a photo album of him with big things.
2: Oh, wow. Wow.
0: I love it. Put it on your bucket list.
1: I hope it's a big album.
0: Prize photo is the big dairy cow. Now, this one is on private property. You can't really get near it.
1: Exclusive access.
0: Yeah, the big kahuna. He took our young son on an adventure to find it.
2: Oh, I love that.
0: He managed to get a photo over his shoulder with the cow at least 2K away. There were signs warning people it's private property.
1: Oh, get off my lawn.
0: But he risked it all, Christian, for the photo and his son. We're going to find out more about that. I've always wanted to do a thing of every month we give away money can't buy prizes. Mm. Now I've found one. That cow on that private property.
1: We'll smuggle you in.
0: No signs for you. His favourite is the big Scotsman in SA. Huh. My favourite, if you're asking, I am, is the giant Murray cod in Swan Hill.
1: Beautiful.
0: Christian, there's a Fairfield in Victoria has a giant, just a giant. Giant dog, just a random giant dog next to the train station. Oh. Christian, at a guess, 6 to 8 meters tall. Thank you for eyeballing it for us this morning. Christian, one of my favorite big things is the big rolling pin.
1: Wow. Oh. Okay, it's for the nonnas of Australia.
0: Pass me the BP. Guess where it's above?
1: A big rolling pin.
0: No, think about
1: it. A flour factory?
0: You're so close. Be literal. We're in Australia.
1: A pasta factory?
0: Bakery. It's above a bakery. I love it. We need a giant microphone above this radio station. Anthony, thank you very much for that. We've got some calls now. Greg, good morning, Greg. Welcome to the show.
3: And a very good morning to you all.
0: Greg, what have you got for us then? What giant thing have you seen?
3: Two wonderful ones. The first one would be the giant magpie in Euroa.
0: You were in Euroa. Rio was in Euroa recently, and you got attacked by, swooped by magpies.
1: By three magpies. Oh. They swooped.
0: Are you sure it just wasn't a giant fiberglass one?
3: No, mate. It was a feed income, and if it swooped you, you'd know about it. The other one is the giant trout in Kiala, just before you get into Shepparton.
0: Ah, right, yeah. A couple of people mentioned the giant trout, but we couldn't work out where it is. But it's in Shepparton.
3: Yep, or Coyle, the town just before Shepparton, yeah.
0: Do you know what we're going to release next year? A calendar.
2: Oh, yes.
0: 12 of our favourite. We'll let listeners vote for the big things. Yes. Each month you turn it over, you've got another treat. Another giant thing right here in Australia.
1: And is it like a fireman's calendar where we're posing in front of it, or is it just the... No.
0: There's only one star in the photo. The giant fiberglass thing. Okay. Greg, thank you very much for your call. We've got Lindell here. Morning, mate. Welcome to the show.
4: Good morning.
0: Good morning. And what giant thing should go in our top 10?
4: The big prawn.
0: Yeah.
4: Yeah, it's at Craigan Bay near Catherine Hill Bay on the Central Coast.
0: So there's another giant prawn.
4: Yeah, it's currently missing its head and legs because about 3 years ago somebody got
0: terrorists
4: an animal grinder overnight
0: again
4: and chopped it off.
2: Oh,
0: chopped it off!
4: Yeah,
0: Patsy, where was that in the news 3 years ago?
2: No,
0: what were you doing that day? You must have been off sick.
2: Outrageous!
0: They took its head off. Oh, I know you do that to enjoy them in the next, but.
4: And never to be found again.
1: Oh, no.
0: Someone knows something. Yeah. Let's pick up the cold case.
4: Yeah.
0: This is a true crime podcast I've always wanted to do. What happened to that prawn's heads and legs?
2: The other half.
4: Don't know.
0: Do you know what, though? The one thing is, people know who did this.
1: Someone knows.
0: Someone knows. Yes. Someone knows.
4: Of course.
0: I'm going to put a reward up. Thank you for giving me this cold case, okay? Thanks for calling him.
4: Yeah. No worries.
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0: Christian O'Connell Show. Thank you very much for all your giant things, Australia. I didn't know there's a giant spaceship. I've never seen that one. It's like a scene from Star Wars. Big chainsaw?
1: Classy.
0: Why not? Yeah, beautiful. Gisborne, Giant Chook, Mount Vernon, Sydney. Wow. Mm. I'm just looking at lists. Someone's put together a list of just some of the ones we haven't mentioned. They've been writing down over the last half an hour. I mean, I've got producers for that. Wait, they've done nothing. Could you send me that list, actually, Marie?
1: You got any time wasters?
0: Can you start tomorrow at 5 a.m.? Northern Territory. Anyone seen the big boxing crocodile in Humpty Doo?
2: Oh, no.
1: I've been to Humpty Doo, actually. Ooh. They have. I've been to the pub at Humpty Doo.
0: You've not seen the big boxing crocodile?
1: I don't remember the boxing crocodile.
0: How many beers did you have? Adelaide River. There's Charlie the Buffalo. Big Kev. Oh. The dinosaur.
1: Oh, I thought they meant Bimmer Big Kev Patsy, the guy from
2: yeah,
1: TV.
2: Yeah, they sell all these chemicals products. Yes.
0: WA, the big ram, the big apple, the big banana, the big crocodile, the big bobtail, the big lollipop, the world's tallest bin.
1: What a flex.
0: Wowee. Suddenly WA looked at everyone and they went, hold my beer. Get me a giant bin. Tasmania, we've heard about the big penguin. The big Tasmanian devil in Mole Creek. There's the big coffee. South Australia, the big lobster, big rocking horse, the big galah, the big orange, the big kangaroo, the big olive, the big miner, the big oyster, the big winch.
2: Oh.
0: The big Scotsman and the big clock. I was worried about pronouncing that one. I wasn't sure if it's why the Scotsman is called the big Scotsman. Queensland, the big pineapple, big mango, golden gumboot, big barramundi, big cow, big crab, big peanut, big pie, big kangaroo, big stubby. Of course there's a big stubby. But when we break it down state by state and the giant things of Australia, the power rankings, Northern Territory's 23. Tasmania, 39.
1: Okay. Mm.
0: South Australia, 56. Moving up the power rankings of the states and who has the most big things. WA, 87.
2: Wow.
0: We're in the big three. Victoria in third place.
1: Okay.
0: 121.
1: Pretty good.
0: Queensland, 128. But at number one, Goat, New South Wales, over 150.
1: Wow.
0: Okay, team, I'm going to set a goal for next year on this show, 2027. Mm. June the 4th, this show will mark 9 years of us. Mm. It's a Friday. We're going to be unveiling our big thing of Australia.
1: Yes.
0: I don't know what it is.
1: It's out there.
0: But it's big. It's out there.
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0: Christian O'Connell's show. Christian, my petition, my only plan for the next big thing of 2027 for the show, the big clock radio, permanently set to gold. It goes off at 6 a.m. A big hand never hits the snooze button. Wow, I love that. Christian, what about big leather jacket dedicated to your Leather Boy billboard? Wow, Leather Boy. Mm-hmm. Haven't been referred to as Leather Boy. That's my safe word. Never mention that again on the radio, guys. All right, pass the beat. On Monday, we launched Intern Pete's. Pass the beat. Can you move Intern Pete around the country? When we launched the first ever national commercial breakfast show to Australia in January, we moved a big cabana. When I say we just moved it up to Brisbane. You did it. I actually made it all the way to Perth. It took a couple of weeks. So as we're in October, I want to see, as we come to the end of the year, is the village still a village? Has it got stronger? Hopefully it has. And incredible things have happened. Yesterday, I mean, he had a big day yesterday. The first 24 hours, let's not dwell on the 80Ks in 24 hours. Let's talk about 880Ks, which he did yesterday. Intern Pete, where are you in the world?
1: I am in Sydney, Australia, guys. It's funny when you say it like that, though, because it makes, if I put my mind to it, I can get so much further. It was a really good day yesterday.
0: We made Pete's mind to things. I'd like to just have a little bit more on that, on our working relationship, Pete.
1: I'm sorry. A little sleep deprived as well, but yes, made my way here in Sydney, in Penrith. I can never say it. Ingenia Holidays Avena is the place that I put me up for the night.
0: Well, thank you very much for that. Also, I mean, you could have gone to your own home. The dedication here to Pastor Pete is admirable. Thanks, Pete.
1: No, thank you. Actually, I didn't even think I could do that. Oh, okay. That's all good. That doesn't matter. This is good. This has worked out well. Wait, I'm happy.
0: You live in Sydney. You didn't think you could go to your own home?
1: No, I just sort of was really making sure I lived the journey of past the...
0: You know who you are? You're like Jeremy Strong. You're a character actor. DiCaprio of radio. He's in character as Intern Pete 24/7, this guy.
1: That's good acting, right? No,
0: yes.
1: For sure.
0: Now, yesterday, one of the people who was kind enough to go and pick you up, which is kind of a quite interesting thing. None of this was been planned out this week, obviously. And was Shane Crawford messaged me on Monday night saying, hey, listen to the show. Is he really up in Tweed Heads? I'll pick him up. So Crawford came to pick you up yesterday from the Gold Coast and dropped you off in Byron.
1: In Byron Bay, that's correct, after the not-so-meet and greet that we'd organised, but that all fell over. So, yeah, it was Crawford's just an absolute legend himself.
0: I like the fact that you refer to him like nobody else. Everyone calls him Crawford. He refers to himself as Crawford. But you're insisting on a new name for him, Crawford. If he sounds like a butler from Downton Abbey, let me just ring my bell. Crawford, bring the car around, Crawford. Is that how you treat him, as your butler? Crawford, drop me a Byron, will you, please? All right, let's now go into the car. In this road trip, Shane Crawford and Intern Pete.
2: He's picked me up. Shane Crawford.
3: Thanks. I love the hat.
2: Thanks, mate. It's the, I've got the very Bob Catter vibe. So
3: I'm going to take you maybe to Byron Bay.
2: Yeah, Byron Bay.
3: I wouldn't mind doing a detour along the way, if that's okay.
2: Yeah.
3: Just off the highway, there's a place called Moobool.
2: Moobool.
3: It's a cow town.
2: Okay, gotcha.
3: They do the best milkshakes in the world. It's a bit of heart, this little country town. Population of about 6.
2: Perfect. I'm a dairy farmer by trade, so... Oh,
3: there you go. So you know how to milk a cow.
2: Certainly know how to pull a tit.
0: And the banter didn't peak there. The banter didn't peak there. Not with these two titans of comedy. You've heard of comedians in cars getting coffees.
1: Oh, no.
0: And there's more.
3: Here's Moobool just up here. And you know what they say when you get to Moobool and someone's holding you up?
2: What is it?
3: Move over.
0: Non-stop. Banter. Give it a rest, guys. They can't.
2: Oh, look at this town. It's beautiful.
3: It's got one pub and it's got a great little cafe, which is painted cow.
2: Actually, it might be a dumb question. Is it a dairy farming community?
3: That's a very good question that I can't really answer. I don't think, there are cows around here. I'm not sure if they milk a lot of them.
2: I love the fact that you don't know if it's a dairy farming community or not.
3: I'll take you to the very famous cafe. You know what it's called?
2: What's it called?
3: I don't really know myself. I think it's called the Moo Ball Cafe.
0: I mean, come on, give these two a travel show where neither of them know what they're doing or where they're going. We're literally called the travel show Blind Leading the... This week on Blind Leading the Blind.
3: Moo Moo Roadhouse. We're here. We've arrived. And we're going to park just on...
2: Next to the...
3: Just out the front of the giant bicycle. Look at that.
2: Look at that,
3: I'm going to put you on that and take a photo.
2: Oh, that's me. Oh, my God, Father. Would you look at that?
0: Well done, Pete. Honestly, if you go to our socials, have a look on Instagram and Facebook. You'll find us there on TikTok. The Christian O'Connell Show. You can see the brilliant videos that you both did. Thank you so much to Shane Crawford as well. He's such a great spirit. So, Pete, where exactly are you?
1: Yes, I am at, of course, Gina Holidays Avenue.
0: No, you keep saying that. It's not like everyone knows where that is. The location, because actually we really need to focus now. You did an amazing job yesterday. We've got to keep this going. We want to get you from Sydney to Melbourne to us in the studio tomorrow and then hopefully to Adelaide. But let's focus now on where exactly are you in Sydney. It's a big old city.
1: The key word is absolutely focus. I was just looking for the exact address. Okay, so I'm at 217 Commercial Road Vineyard, New South Wales, 2765, okay?
0: We either get nothing with you or too much. How about we split the difference? I'm just hoping for a suburb. I'm at the foothills of the Blue Mountains.
1: I'm sorry.
0: 217 Commercial Road.
4: What suburb are you in?
0: Yes.
1: Okay. Well, it's called Vineyard, New South Wales, so it must be a very small suburb. I could have given the GPS location, but that's just ridiculous. So I am
0: that's
1: currently... Okay, now I'm losing it here. Stay with it, Peter. So I'm currently located here and I need to get to Melbourne to you guys in the studio by this time tomorrow, or at least before 9 a.m. tomorrow. That is my goal. That is what will happen. I believe in our listeners so, so much.
0: Well, they've got you so far. Seriously, they've got you really far. To be in Sydney today is incredible. Mm.
1: Yeah, no, thank you so much to everyone that's been involved in this. And there's messages of support as well. So we're at that next level now of can I get to Melbourne? And look, to be honest, people do this in day trips. So that's what I'm thinking. Like, I'm just thinking if there's a private jet or a...
0: You went from it's a daily thing straight to a private jet. Oh, yeah, we have so many listeners with access to private jets.
4: Flying into the caravan park.
0: Oh, we just drop you here at the Big Four.
1: Imagine that. Imagine, on my lord.
0: Yeah, we get Kerry Packer calling any minute now, mate, from his yacht. We'll ask if we can borrow Eddie Maguire. Air Force Ed. All right, so if you got anywhere, yeah, that's then that's how the fader works. And, okay, how can you... Do we really want him in the studio thinking about it? How can you get him here for 9:05? Actually, when will we be out of here? Can you get him for 11? We'll be done by then with our meeting. No, can you bring Pete to us in Melbourne tomorrow?
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0: Christian O'Connell Show. Our intern Pete Passerby, day three. He's made it to Sydney, which is incredible. You've managed to move him all the way from Brisbane on Monday morning to Sydney. Now, today's leg is Sydney to Melbourne, our studio here. And then hopefully, even though management said there's no way he'll make even Adelaide by the end of the week, the dream is back on, and it is every young boy's dream. To be by those giant metallic balls of the Rundle Mall. The freedom balls of SA. But right now, it's all about today. I guess we could call today's operation the Hume Handover. All right, we're ready. We've got some offers.
1: Hey, Christian, this is Trucker Duck from Surtrans.
0: Excuse me?
1: Hey, Christian, this is Trucker Duck from...
0: Not a name, sir.
1: Hey, Christian, this is Trucker Duck from Surtrans. I do have a truck leaving from Land Island heading to Melbourne. He will need to hitchhike his way to the yard at Land Island as I'm unable to pick him up. Thanks.
0: If we never want to see or hear a Pete again, we have an exit plan.
1: Hey, Christian, this is Trucker Duck from...
0: That's the opening episode of the Netflix show. Simply this message.
1: Hey, Christian, this is Trucker Duck from...
2: Thank you for your offer.
0: Thank you for your offer. But maybe one day he needs to go for a little ride with Trucker Duck. Just like in The Godfather, they go out on that boat. Fredo. If you know, you know. Anyway, Dale.
3: Hi, Christian and Pete. This is Dale. I'm a frequent flyer overseas, and I'd like to give my points to Pete to get him to Melbourne today. I'm happy to use my points in the $61, but I expect Pete to give me the $61 back. Thanks very much.
0: Pete. Oh. No trucks, no 880Ks being handed around strangers. A plane, Pete.
4: A plane, a real plane. That is amazing. What was his name, Dale? Is it Dale?
0: Dale.
2: That's so generous.
0: Yes.
4: Point
0: using
4: Dale.
0: His points. Points mean flights, prizes. Mm. It's incredible. It's like a currency these days, isn't it? People open new credit cards, accounts over points.
4: That is actually amazing to be not in, I guess, on the road for hours on hours today would mean everything.
0: Yeah, and that's how flight works. Yeah.
4: Yeah. Yeah.
0: And the plane drives along the Hume.
2: It's like a metal bird.
0: How does it take off? And let's not forget, his mind was blown by tomatoes yesterday.
4: You guys have heard of tomatoes, right?
0: You wait till he gets up in the air, he's going to lose a lot of mind. However, but just a Caitlin, what's the offer?

0: So there's a surplus here, isn't there?
1: Correct. So Dale, the legend, has said he will pay 61,000 points to get him from Sydney to Melbourne.
0: Oh my God, bless him. Thanks, Dale.
1: Absolute legend. He has racked them up flying to the UK. But there is, you know how they have that like $61 on the side? You can use points, but you also got to pay 61 bucks.
0: Yeah, we can't have Dale ring listeners out of pocket.
1: Absolutely not. So he's just said as long as Pete can come up with 61 bucks, he's happy to lock it in.
0: Now, the rules of Pass the Pete are that obviously we can't...
2: We can't just fund it.
0: No. It can't work like that. So what do you think you can do to try and get hold of that money? You work for the next couple of hours? Wash some plates or...
3: Yeah, okay.
0: Busk? What about selling off? You must have some K&J merch. I know you.
3: I do. I mean, where I am in Penrith, I don't have...
0: Oh, you finally worked out where it is?
3: Options. We could reach out to the owner of the caravan park. I could do some cleaning here. I could clean my own cabin, paying the clean.
0: You're only there 8 hours. You got there at midnight. How messy is it?
3: No. It's not too bad at all. I could sell some. I've got a Cameo account where people. Oh, it's a bit lame. But
0: oh, I thought you meant you were going to sell yourself, like an indecent proposal.
3: No, it's like
2: you have a Cameo account.
3: Yeah, someone asked me to sign up the Cameo once because they wanted a video shout out, and I charged $14 for a little private video shout out. But nothing rude. Like,
0: you got to do what? Six or seven of them. And there's a 1 p.m. flight today that Dale said he's happy to book you on that, but you've got to come up with a surplus of 60 odd bucks.
3: Yeah, gotcha. I'm just thinking in the Penrith area, if anyone needs anything done now, is where my head goes. I genuinely think if we reached out. I've got to get Jess is the owner here. Like she's running the show, and there's like all these cabins. There's people checking out this morning. If I was to, I guess hotel clean could be an option.
0: Yeah,
3: if she would take some work.
2: That's a great option.
0: You go speak to Jess, and we'll circle back. Okay.
3: Okay, this is a great idea. And thank you so much to Dale the Listener. This has actually made my day massively.
0: He's also known as Dale the Human, not just Dale the Listener. They're not avatars. I told you.
4: I'm tired, Grandpa.
5: That's too damn bad.
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0: Gold Central Victoria weather for the Courthouse Hotel, Pall Mall Bendigo.
1: A low of 3 degrees overnight for Ballarat, Bendigo 5, and then a sunny day ahead, 23 for Bendigo and Maryborough, Castlemaine expecting 21, and for Ballarat, 20.
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14: Showtime! Well, hello there, Amanda, my little tracksuited friend.
12: I do. Well, it's not a tracksuit as such, but I do look a little like the oldest member of Oasis, or maybe Mrs. Gallagher, the mother.
14: We put you in a bucket hat, get you yelling out obscenities.
12: That's right.
14: Where does the Gallagher stop and you start?
12: Is it working for me?
14: I think it works well for
12: me. Is that
14: you.
12: A new shirt from your new collection?
14: Yeah, this is Rock and Roll Religion now.
12: The shirt or the company?
14: The company. New business.
12: Brendan, and it's a lovely shirt. Brendan has a clothing sponsorship.
14: I got a deal.
12: You got a deal. You're like an of clothing.
14: No, you know what? It's an Australian company. I want
12: Roger
14: to help.
12: David kind of fell away.
14: Roger David. You get a pair of slacks and you can live in those slacks.
12: When Harley's parents came to Australia many years ago from New Zealand for a holiday, their luggage went missing, so they had to go shopping, and Harley took his dad into Roger David and they said, "Dear, that Roger was nice.
14: He looked after us."
12: They thought it was the man himself who was serving them.
14: Because they would have been fresh off the boat from New Zealand.
12: Oh, they're not yokels.
14: Yeah,
12: fresh off the boat.
14: Yeah,
12: they'd lived overseas. They were travelled people.
14: Of course, I know.
12: Fresh
14: still.
12: Off the boat. Yeah. That wasn't exactly how that went.
14: Yeah.
12: Now, a TikTok Tucker today.
14: Oh.
12: There's a couple I could have picked for you. I'm going to talk you through what I could have picked.
14: What could have I missed out on?
12: Tuna Fruit Loops. I know that's your LinkedIn profile.
14: Go on.
12: So you can guess what that is. Tuna flaked through a bowl of Fruit Loops. Or how about toilet mushrooms? This is a horrific photograph that I'm going to show you right here, right now. Brian, look. These are a whole lot of mushrooms that are growing at the base of a leaky toilet. This is in Japan, and this has gone viral. An internet user claimed to have cooked mushrooms that grew inside a bathroom, not just inside a bathroom. Mm. But around the base of the toilet pipe, they've been cooked up with soy sauce and butter and have been eaten. We are not going to do that.
14: Base of a leaky toilet and other songs by Split Ends.
12: We're not going to do it.
14: Thank God.
12: Fresh off the boat.
14: You know what? We've got our hot lap. That's coming back this afternoon. Looking forward to doing that. Peter Helly is going to be joining us on the show, which is timely because he featured on the Rumour Mill.
12: On Tin Hat Tuesday.
14: Tin Hat Tuesday, which used to be the Rumour Mill. Yeah, so Pete featured on
12: Rumour, the earth is flat.
14: That's what. When did Big Globe get to you, Amanda? And we can't do anything till we do the Fast Five. It's Jonesy and Amanda driving you home for Jam Nation.
0: Gold Central Victoria.

0: Hello there, it's Jonesy and Amanda across Australia driving you home this Wednesday afternoon.
1: How fast can this thing go?
2: Faster than the speed of light.
3: Jonesy and Amanda.
2: Fast five.
0: Some say it's an oasis for the brain. Five questions.
4: That means it's a brain-free zone, doesn't it?
0: No, well, oasis is a nice place. I think you would gather your thoughts.
4: All right, good.
0: Going through the desert.
4: Right, you're right, actually.
0: Then all of a sudden you get to the oasis, you drink in the cool liquids. And then you look around at the palm tree and you think, okay, this is what I'm going to do.
4: You're right. Actually, you're quite right. I thought you meant like a desert for the brain. I got them around the wrong way.
0: It'd be a bummer if you're going through the desert. You think you see an oasis.
4: That's a mirage.
0: Well, okay, what would you rather? A mirage or an oasis?
4: An oasis. Was this an oasis real?
0: One of those barren oasises.
4: Which is a mirage.
0: No. The oasis is there, but there's nothing in it. It's an empty.
4: Well, then that's a mirage.
0: No, the mirage doesn't exist at all. It's a mirage.
4: Yeah, but an oasis won't be an oasis if it wasn't oasis-like.
0: Yeah, but it would have. It's gone dry.
4: What has happened to our brains?
0: Brad is in South Morang. Hello, Brad.
5: Good afternoon. I don't know what a mirage or an oasis is.
0: Well, you see those old school movies of the guys going through the desert.
4: Cartoons.
0: He sees like a palm tree and shimmery water and a lady, a comely wench with a big tankard.
4: See, what do women see when they're going through a book club? What do women see? It's always what a man sees, isn't it?
0: Oh, okay.
4: Well, women go through the desert too.
0: I'm sure you go through the dry, don't you? Brad, which cheese is traditionally used?
4: Start again.
0: Brad, which cheese is traditionally used in a Greek salad?
5: Feta.
4: Feta, correct. Let's play a riff rap.
6: Riff-rap
7: backstage. Oh, riff-rap everywhere.
6: Guys, you can't understand. Gotta keep out the riff-rap.
4: All right, Brad, which song has this riff?
0: Brad?
5: When I Come Around by Green Day.
4: Yes, it is!
0: Question three for you, Brad. Rowan Atkinson is famously a big collector of what?
5: Is it cars?
4: Yes, it is.
0: He loves his cars.
4: He's going to be performing stand-up at the West End, like, for the first time in 30 years.
0: Have you ever seen him do stand-up? He is amazing.
4: He is. I haven't seen him live, but I've seen clips of him.
0: His partner is considerably younger, 30 years younger.
4: New wife and mother of his new child.
0: He's got a new child?
4: I think so,
0: yes. How old's Rowan Atkinson?
4: I think he'd be mid-70s.
0: Mid-70s? So what's his wife? 40-something?
4: Oh, I think less than that.
0: Less than 40.
4: He found her in the desert. She was crawling through.
0: With a tankard.
4: What's your information?
8: He's 71.
0: 71.
4: And how old is she?
8: I'll find out.
0: Bear with us, Brad.
4: Will we get to question four in the meantime?
0: No, he's going to do it. Brian can do it.
8: Okay. She is 43, I think. Yeah.
4: Oh, so much older than I imagined.
0: That's kind of appropriate.
4: 30 years?
0: What?
4: It's 30 years, Brendan.
0: So, what legendary Scandinavian sea monster resembles a giant squid, Brad?
5: Stumped.
0: Oh, Brad.
4: Brad, you're going so well, even though we just spoke garbage around you. You did very well.
0: But you now know the difference between a mirage and an oasis. Oh. That's something. Do you know the answer to this? What legendary Scandinavian sea monster resembles a giant squid? It's Jonesy and Amanda driving you home for Jam Nation.
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14: 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Therapeutic.
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0: good afternoon to you. It's Wednesday and it's Jonesy and Amanda driving you home.
1: How fast can this thing go?
2: Faster than the speed of light.
3: Jonesy and Amanda's
2: Fast Five.
0: Fast Five. And we've established that a mirage and an oasis are two different things.
4: Yes, I knew that.
0: But a barren oasis is still an oasis. It exists. A mirage does not exist.
4: But then it wouldn't be an oasis.
0: But if I looked out the window,
4: if it was barren,
0: and saw Sydney Sweeney on a jet ski with two large jugs of water in front of her, that would be a mirage.
4: Yeah. But if it was real and she didn't have any water, what would that be?
0: Well, I'd be up there all around.
4: That'd be a disgrace, is what that would be.
0: Angela is in Yarrawarra.
4: Hello, Angela.
5: Hi, Jonesy. Hi, Amanda. How are you?
0: Very well,
4: thank you. Question number four. What legendary Scandinavian sea monster resembles a giant squid?
5: The Kraken.
4: Yeah. It's believed that the legend of the Kraken may have originated from sightings of giant squid that can grow up to 10.5 meters
0: in
4: length. You need a giant lemon for that calamari.
0: That's a big squid. Which Hollywood actor plays Digger Rockwell, a wealthy eccentric oil tycoon, in the new film Digger?
5: Tom Cruise.
0: Yeah.
4: Yeah, they're saying that, and I don't like to speak ill of the film industry or of Hollywood stars, but it suffered one of the worst debuts of his career.
0: Yeah,
4: apparently.
0: I don't know about that. I think it's going to come back.
4: Quite niche. Do you think? No, it's this.
0: I think it's.
4: What people want from Tom Cruise is a big action hero, but Tom Cruise wants to do these other characters, which no one wants to see.
0: But he's like Les Grossman in Tropic Thunder.
4: Mm-hmm.
0: Yeah, so he's like that character. So it's not good-looking Tom Cruise.
4: No, but that was a small character in a big film. This film's about this character.
0: He's got pots of money. I think I will say this, mark this down, Angela, as a red-letter day, this movie will be a giant success.
4: But he's got pots that is this going to be one of those shows where we just keep talking about nothing? And I'm liking it. He's got pots of money and he wants to do these niche films.
0: Sure.
4: But he's promoted it like it's a giant blockbuster. And it cost $179 million to make.
0: How much has it made?
4: 11 and a half.
0: Okay. I still back you, Tom.
4: Yeah, let's talk to his accountant.
0: Angela, congratulations to you. Tom's wishing that was a mirage. You have won the Jam Pack, an unlimited 12-month Amaysim plan. 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Angela, anything you'd like to add?
5: I'd like to say thank you very much, and I was really disappointed when you guys moved off morning into afternoon, but I've actually changed jobs and my new job has me driving in the afternoon, so I still get to hear you.
4: Oh, Angela, you have made our day that you're still on board.
0: It's good to know that people still miss us. On holiday, someone said, "You're still doing that radio?" I said, yes.
4: Is that your wife?
0: I'm still doing
4: Angela,
0: the radio.
4: Angela, thank you.
0: Thank you, Angela. That's nice. It'll be back again tomorrow. If you'd like to register to play, jonesyandamanda.com.au.
4: Coming up, TikTok Tucker, I have a drink, a main meal, and a dessert.
0: It's a dinner party.
4: We are going full dinner party.
0: On TikTok Tucker next. It's Jonesy and Amanda driving you home for Jam Nation.
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0: Hi there, it's Jonesy the Amanda driving you home. It's Wednesday, that means straight to the kitchen, Batman.
1: You hungry?
2: Six, I enjoy cooking bacon and stop working with flow. You're making slack.
1: Hello, man, talk about.
3: What are you?
2: An idiot sandwich. Gonna make you go yuck.
0: I thought TikTok Tucker might not have survived hiatus.
4: The hi-dattards. I'm going to make a really glamorous dinner party today. We're going to have a drink, a cheeky cocktail. Mm. We're going to have a main meal, such as it is, and then we're going to have a dessert. All I've got a range of ingredients that will be combined in a really strange way. These are things I've seen on TikTok this week, okay?
0: Who's coming to the dinner party?
4: You, me, and Ryan. Wow.
5: Oh, yay.
4: Yay, yay. All right, so here's the first thing we're going to do is I'll tell you what we're going to have and I'll prepare it.
0: Okay.
4: Brendan, would you like to pour three glasses of orange juice,
0: sure,
4: please? That's our drink.
0: Do you want to shake it?
4: Yeah. Careful, have I put the lid on?
0: Yep.
4: Yes, I have. That's orange juice with an Oreo dipped into it. Not too foul. I wonder what it'll be like. Okay, that's fine. Thank you. Oh, you've got to be able to dip the thing in so you don't have to go all the way up.
0: Are you going to present it like you would do with a wedge of lemon?
4: Did you hear what I just said? The orange has to go all the way up because you've got to dip the biscuit in.
0: What's a lot of juice?
4: Yeah, you don't have to drink it all, but you have to dip. So that's our drink.
0: Is it worth the squeeze?
4: What's happening now for our main meal is we're going to have a banana each.
0: Yep.
4: You can help me peel them. A banana each. This banana is going to be dipped into ranch dressing. It's going to be one of these dinner parties where you go, well, that sounds weird, but what does it actually taste
0: like? Where do we put the bananas?
4: Just there. And then the third bit, our dessert, is going to be chocolate chip biscuits. Say it, Ryan. Yum.
5: Yum.
4: Dipped in marinara sauce.
0: Hang on. Are we using Oreos or chocolate chips?
4: Oreos go into the orange juice.
0: Okay, sorry.
4: The banana goes into the ranch dressing. Duh. Mm-hmm. Chocolate chip biscuits are going to be dipped into marinara sauce or pretty much just passata, like tomato-y sauce.
0: Oh, no need for your language. Do we chuck the Oreo into the juice now?
4: No. We don't do it. We dip it in. This is what I'm saying.
0: Oh,
4: so
0: okay.
4: this is what's going to happen. We've all arrived at the dinner party. When we come back,
0: okay,
4: I'm going to have some dinner party music. We're going to make some small talk. I'm going to pass away.
0: Okay.
4: It's going to be incredible. And then we'll eat this delicious meal what I heaps done have prepared.
0: Well, I can't wait. Guess who's coming to dinner? It's Jonesy and Amanda driving you home for Jam Nation.
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1: Hello, man, talk about.
3: What are you?
2: An idiot sandwich. Gonna make you go yuck.
4: We are going to have a dinner party. Actually, Ryan, can I please have some dinner party music?
5: Yep.
4: Hello, Ryan, come on in. Have you met Jonesy?
5: Unfortunately.
0: G'day, mate.
4: This is Ryan.
0: How are you? What do you do?
5: Work in radio.
0: Well, that's a dying industry. Want to get into podcasts. That's what you want to do.
4: I love our chats. I've prepared a delicious meal for us. First of all, there's a drink. It is orange juice, delicious, and Oreo biscuit, delicious. What do they taste like when you dunk one into it? Here you go. Ryan, I'm going to pass full fluids across the desk.
0: Come on.
4: All right, you do that. Brendan, here's yours.
0: Ryan has left the desk unattended.
4: And here's mine. All right, now when I say dunk your Oreo into the orange juice, ready, Ryan, and have a sip. Dunk right in, dunk, thick, dunk, dunk, dunk, dunk, big
0: thick
4: dunk.
0: Juice.
4: And go. Yum. That's nice.
0: It's chocolate orange.
4: What a shock. It's like those oranges that are chocolate. It's like a choc orange.
0: That's what I just said. I just said, it's like a chocolate orange.
4: I said choc orange, it's different. So far, you spat on my arm. So far, this dinner party has been a rip-roaring success. Let's move on to our main course.
0: That's our entree.
4: The next bit we have, who likes bananas? Everyone. Who likes ranch dressing? Some people. So ranch dressing is going to go into here.
0: Yep.
4: Get ready.
0: Ooh. You like to put a lot of mayo on that.
4: So ranch dressing is in a bowl.
0: Yep.
4: Ryan?
5: I actually don't like banana.
4: I don't care.
5: Okay.
4: There's that.
0: Eat your banana.
4: Brendan, here's yours. What you do now, and I saw them do this and they didn't heave.
0: Okay.
4: So you have to dip the banana, Ryan, don't pull that face, into the ranch dressing. Mm. Right in, Ryan.
0: Okay.
4: And then when I say go, bite.
0: What sort of party is this?
4: No.
0: I might double dip. Okay.
5: Ugh.
4: How are you eating that, Brendan?
0: Not bad. I don't think it's so bad.
4: That is disgraceful.
0: Oh, you know.
4: Ryan, do you hate that as much as I hate that?
5: That's awful.
4: That is completely awful. And you ate that, Brendan. Gosh, what's going on with you? Do you have taste buds?
0: Yeah, I don't mind that.
4: Ooh.
0: But that's the beauty of a TikTok Tucker. Okay, so this dinner party is going so well at the moment.
4: So well. Well, what happens next is...
0: A bit scant on the vino.
4: I'm going to now get 3 chocolate chip biscuits.
0: Yep.
4: And I'm going to pass them to you. And look, they're dipped now into some marinara sauce. Ryan, come and grab that. Brendan, here's your delicious dessert. Everything's going so well. We haven't even got to swapping the keys. When I say 3, take a bite. That's part of the party as well.
0: Who am I going to end up with?
4: Okay, go.
0: The Uber driver.
4: No. I don't like any of this.
0: Nah.
4: Having said that,
0: that's foul.
4: Nah. But that is better than the banana and ranch. I'm going to have nightmares about that banana ranch dressing.
0: Well, yeah.
4: No, I need to scrape my tongue with a potato.
0: I give this 1.5 thumbs.
4: Out of how many?
0: Out of 2.
4: 1.5?
0: 1.5 thumbs, because 1 failed.
4: I think they were all... Anyway.
2: Sick tuck, make a slap, gonna make you go yuck.
4: That is just dreadful.
0: I'd rather swap the keys.
4: Okay. For what?
0: A hot lap is coming up.
4: Actually, that is very true. Would you like to go to the Grand Prix? We're giving you a chance.
0: It's Jonesy and Amanda driving you home for Jam Nation.
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0: Cold Central Victoria weather, thanks to Prestige Jayco Bendigo.
7: A low of 3 degrees overnight for Ballarat, Bendigo 5, and then a sunny day ahead. 23 for Bendigo and Maryborough. Castlemaine expecting 21, and for Ballarat, 20.
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21: It's showtime!
22: The Melbourne Grand Prix is back next year. I don't want to alarm anyone, but I'm talking about 2027 because it feels like 2026 just started.
23: But if you'd like to be there, we need to think about it now. Tickets are going off. We've got to get you in there.
22: I've always had a hoot at the Melbourne Grand Prix.
23: Yeah, yeah.
22: Remember that time we went there and you got off out of the little car, the little golf cart, and people just went nuts?
23: No, that wasn't me.
22: That was you. You were getting off the golf cart.
23: You're mistaking me for Kylie Minogue, and fair enough. But remember we both did a single lap? In a Formula One, there's one Formula One where you can be one behind the other. Mm-hmm. I couldn't even lift my head. I could not lift my head. The G-forces on your neck are so strong. I used to mock Nigel Mansell and his big fat neck. And now I know why you need a big fat neck.
22: Well, you've got a very athletic neck, as we've discussed.
23: Are you saying it's
22: not a big Nigel Mansell neck. It's a sexy neck. There's a world of difference. But I reckon you could do a...
23: Here we go. What could I do?
22: You know that exercise he used to do? He'd put his head just on the ground, no arms. And do
23: he did not. A
22: bend back. He did.
23: Nigel Mansell?
22: Yeah, he'd do a bend back and just use his neck.
23: That cannot be good for you.
22: Well, you asked Nigel Mansell. You know who did very well yesterday?
23: Did he pop it in the neck?
22: As he walks away from this. Zach, yesterday nailed it.
23: Well, so we better explain what you have to do.
22: One subject.
23: You have to give us, we give you how many seconds?
22: 30 seconds.
23: 30 seconds. We give you the subject. You have to give us five examples of that subject.
22: Zach demonstrated yesterday. Let's count them down.
24: Okay.
22: Today's category is chocolate bars, Zach.
23: Go. Give us five.
24: Mars, Snickers, Violet Crumble, Crunchy, and Picnic.
23: Oh,
22: there it is.
23: He didn't even mention the Golden Rough. Golden Rough is my favourite.
22: jonesyandamanda.com.au. We're going to ring you. Don't you ring us.
23: So you register and we'll call you. Someone next is going to play.
22: It's Jonesy and Amanda driving you home for Jam Nation.
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0: Indeed, Jonesy and Amanda's Hot Lap.
3: Imagine being there. Imagine being at the Formula One. We give you the opportunity right here, right now, to win two tickets to the Sunday, to the big race.
4: Yep.
3: And then you go in the draw to be the lucky winner to get a VIP upgrade where you'll be watching from the grandstand.
0: Beth, I hear you calling. Hey, Beth.
5: Hello. Love your show, Jonesy and Amanda.
0: Thank
5: I'm revved up. My mate started.
0: Anything particular that you like about the show, Beth? Anything that we can improve on?
5: Oh, I just think you're funny. You're a great match and you cheer me up.
3: Oh, Beth, that's nice. Thank you. Well, let's see what we can do. Let's see if we can get you there. Mm-hmm. Do you know how these rules work? We're going to give you a category. You have 30 seconds. You have to give us five examples of that category. And if you do that, you'll be off to the Grand Prix.
5: Oh, my gosh. I hope I'm right.
3: Oh, okay. So do
0: I. Well, Beth, here we go. Your time starts. Wait for the category. U.S. states. Go.
5: Kentucky. Minnesota, Texas, Arizona, LA.
3: Yes,
0: there
3: that's
0: it
3: five.
0: Is, Beth.
3: Oh, it's panicking for you.
0: You are a...
3: No, hang on.
0: Hang on.
3: We're getting, the judges are saying something.
0: Oh, what are
3: happened.
0: You doing, you big...
3: I can't hear you.
0: We can't hear because the intercom doesn't work. Beth, yeah, I'm going to...
3: What are you saying? What are you saying?
5: Oh. Have I won?
0: Ah, well, we can't.
3: LA isn't a state.
0: Can you say California, Beth?
3: Oh.
5: Yeah. I thought LA was.
3: No, LA is a city.
5: Oh, my gosh.
3: Oh.
0: No,
3: what's that, Jacinda?
5: Kansas?
3: Name one more.
0: Just name
5: Kansas.
0: One.
5: Kansas.
3: Yeah. Kansas. Okay. You've done it. We all happy with that?
5: Oh, my gosh. I'm so vexed. I'm going to take my knife to never been.
0: What the
3: oh, how great.
0: You know, and Beth, you've set the precedent now, so pretty much anyone can name anything.
3: I know.
0: Because we're
3: you
0: soft
3: can name
0: touches.
3: The planet Thrangiops and we'll yeah. say
0: and
3: yes,
0: you said
3: you're
0: nice
3: right.
0: things about us as well, Beth.
3: Look, Beth, congratulations. You've got two passes to see the Grand Prix. Yeah. You're also in the draw. You might be lucky enough to get to watch it from the grandstand.
0: That will be great,
5: oh my
0: Beth.
5: God.
3: Why do we say Grand Prix but not grandstand?
0: Beth?
3: Any ideas? Ask your mum.
5: Thank you.
0: Thank you, Beth. It's lights out in Melbourne. Don't miss the Formula One Moe and Chandon Australian Grand Prix 2027 in April. Tickets on sale now at grandprix.com.au.
3: We may as well just say call us tomorrow and win.
0: Just call us tomorrow and soft touch mum and dad will give you a prize. What the hell? We're not playing for sheep stations. It's Jonesy and Amanda driving you home for Jam Nation.
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0: The nickname stuck.
6: My nickname is Jockey. I weigh about 45 kilos soaking wet, probably about 5 foot tall, and about 25 years ago, a work colleague just nicknamed me Jockey, and it's just a name that just stuck forever. 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

0: Hello there, it's Jonesy Demand, this Wednesday afternoon, driving you home. Back from holidays, it was great. I had a great time in New Zealand. You know what I liked about New Zealand? Just going to check out all this stuff because our exchange rate's pretty good.
1: Is it?
0: And they all speak the English, so you're not really lost. You drive on the same side of the road.
1: It's a relatively short flight.
0: Easy short flight, well, unless you get diverted to Christchurch, but that's, you know, just turbulence.
1: I've spent quite a bit of time. My husband's a Kiwi. I've spent quite a bit of time in New Zealand.
0: He loves New Zealand.
1: And then he bangs on about it so much. You say, well, why don't you live there?
0: Why don't you go? And I don't understand why people leave the place. Mm. You know, I went into the Kmart at Queenstown. We wanted to buy an Esky to take on our road trip in the van. And I got great delight out of taking one of the party on our tour group into Kmart, and I said, ask them where the Eskies are.
1: Chilliban?
0: Yeah, she said, do you know where the Eskies are? And she said, you mean Chilliban?
1: Because they love being mocked.
0: No, the lady said, you mean Chilliban, which I enjoyed immensely. But then...
1: Did you wear your jandals?
0: I didn't wear any jandals. It was quite chilly. But then when I got back, a mate of mine, Kiwi Mick, who I've known for some time, I said to him, Mick, I don't understand why you ever left New Zealand. Where are you from in New Zealand? You a North Islander or a South Islander? And he said, mate, I've been to New Zealand once in my life. I said, why are you called Kiwi Mick? And he goes, I don't know. Dave called me Kiwi Mick many years ago.
1: Dave did.
0: And he's been known as, he's Kiwi Mick in my phone.
1: What I find interesting, he's been a friend of yours for a long time, but you've never asked him where from New Zealand.
0: No, it's one of those things, and I'm a man. I'm not like you, but they've asked the questions all the time, and everyone just called him Kiwi Mick. But
1: did you ask Dave why he calls him Kiwi Mick?
0: No, even Dave doesn't know why he calls him Kiwi Mick. I don't understand that.
1: What's your nickname with all your mates?
0: Years ago, I was working in an indoor soccer segment. What's it called? Place? Centre.
1: Yeah.
0: And I drove a Toyota Hiace van. It was my dad's van because I was a drummer in a band. And one guy started calling me Bob Ansett, because Bob Ansett had those vans and used to rent them.
1: That is very random.
0: So I was just known as Bob.
1: So you were called Bob because you drove a white van.
0: That looked like the vans
1: that Bob Ansett's
0: team and there was an ad. Bob Ansett would talk about these vans, exactly the same van as the one that my father had.
1: That's the nature of a nickname. Sometimes it makes no sense to anyone.
0: Because Bob Ansett was with Budget, and the ad was Bob Ansett cut the red tape or with a flat rate from Budget.
1: I even remember that.
0: Yeah, and it just stood out. It was a big ad in the 80s.
1: Well, let's talk about nicknames, the nature of it. I don't think necessarily girls do it. Maybe they do.
0: Mm.
1: A nickname that you've got or that you've given someone, and maybe you don't remember where it's from, or it's from the flimsiest of reasons.
0: Yeah, and then all of a sudden you're at your...
1: All of a sudden you're where? All of a sudden you're being called Kiwi Mick.
0: Exactly. And Kiwi Mick, he was indignant. He goes, I'm not from New Zealand. He said, you're more New Zealand than I am.
1: Because you've been there a couple of times.
0: I've been there four times now. Yeah. He's only been there once.
1: Wow. Time for you to get a new nickname, Brendan.
0: But he's in my phone as Kiwi Mick. I was calling him KW because he drives trucks. So it all works out.
1: Yeah.
0: But the thing about it was I found it odd because New Zealanders will always bang on about New Zealand. And not once did he ever mention New Zealand in our chats. And we've had many chats. So I'm doing a bit of retrospective.
1: Well, many chats,
0: work.
1: But you've never asked him where he was from.
0: Well, I just presume because he's called Kiwi Mick.
1: Yeah.
0: Do you not see?
1: He didn't say, when'd you come here? Why are you here? Where are you from? Where'd you grow up? Why would you?
0: That's your domain.
1: Why would you?
0: That's your domain.
1: Yeah.
0: But I've seen you so many times asking questions of people and then all of a sudden, because you've gone too far. Yeah. Oh, so where's your wife now?
1: Well, I find out they're in witness protection.
0: Yeah, exactly. So you're a big blabber.
1: Let's discuss it. Nicknames.
2: Frank Grimes, or Grimey as he liked to be called.
0: Remember Homer's nemesis? Well, Frank Grimes was Homer's nemesis, and he called him Grimey. And then at his funeral, he got known as, he didn't want to be Grimey, but he became Grimey.
1: Well, I've never seen that episode, but it sounds amazing.
0: I know, you're not
1: amazing.
0: A Simpsons fan, but Ryan's loving it.
1: Look, of course he is.
0: The Gen Y Right?
1: The nerds are loving it. Gen Y Right? You're not even Generation Y.
3: No, I'm actually Gen Z, yeah.
1: Yeah, it's just that doesn't rhyme.
0: But Gen Z Rye doesn't work. Gen Y Rye works. The nickname that stuck, that maybe shouldn't have. It's Jonesy Demander driving you home for Jam Nation.
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0: Hello there, it's Jonesy Demander across Australia driving you home. Recently back from New Zealand, I said to my mate Kiwi Mick, why did you ever leave? And he said, I've been to New Zealand once. I said, why are you called Kiwi Mick?
1: And he said,
0: Dave called him Kiwi Mick.
1: And why did Dave do that?
0: I don't know.
1: So how long has he been known as that?
0: For years. Everyone in the group has his name in the phone as Kiwi Mick.
1: And does he introduce himself as Kiwi Mick?
0: No, he doesn't. He's just Mick.
1: How random. Mick.
0: That's so odd, but there's nothing. And I said, did it used to bug you? He goes, yes, because I'm not a Kiwi. I'm a proud Australian. It's fascinating, isn't it?
1: The origins of nicknames is always fabulous, which is why the tribal drum is beating for this today.
2: Frank Grimes, or Grimey, as he liked to be called.
0: No, he didn't. He didn't like it. Cameron has joined us.
1: Hello, Cameron. Is this your nickname we're talking about?
3: No, my nickname is Jockey. So I weigh about 45 kilos soaking wet. I'm probably about 5 foot tall and about 25 years ago, a work colleague just nicknamed me Jockey, and it's just a name that's just stuck forever. And now I've signed all the paperwork at work with the name Jockey, and I've even got people I work with that don't even know my real name. So someone will go, oh, have you seen Cameron? And I go, Cameron, who's Cameron? They go, oh, Jockey. And they go,
1: sound like a jockey.
0: Are you a jockey? Have you ever ridden?
3: Oh, I bloody hate horses.
1: But you sign all the forms jockey.
0: Do you
1: wear silk?
0: Do you object to this jockey?
3: No, I don't mind. I actually signed all the paperwork at work now with the word jockey's name jockey. So all the sign-off sheets have got jockey written on them instead of Cameron.
1: Cameron. Thank you.
0: Yeah, I know, but still, you hate horses.
1: From the minute you phoned and you said, they call me Jockey, I think I can hear why.
0: I can hear. Cameron? Jockey.
1: Thank you.
0: Darren has joined
1: us. Hello, Darren. Is this your nickname we're talking about?
4: Yeah, g'day, guys. It is. I've got two, and they're not related to my name at all, because my actual name's Darren Hickson. And when I worked at a food processing plant, I had someone draw the name Chip on my top. Thinking my dad worked there as well, chip off the old man's block.
0: Uh-huh.
4: And it was because they wanted to start up like a Days of Our Lives drama thing at the factory I used to work at, and they just called me Chip, and everybody called me Chip for 21 years before I left, and still to this day they call me that.
1: Wow.
4: It's got nothing to do with my name at all, and the same thing happened when I played footy out at Talbot years ago. I wore my Bombers Guernsey. And they just started calling me Lloydy because Matthew Lloyd was full forward at the time, and not that I was, but yeah, for the Bombers. And so one day there, I was out injured, and the coach was doing a big talk, and he's like, look, Darren will be back next week, so you better pull your fingers out because we're going to have to drop someone. And one of the boys said to me, what's your name? I went, Lloydy. And I went, yeah, but what's your real name? I went, Darren. What, Lloyd? I went, nah, Hickson. He goes, how the hell do you get Lloydy out of that?
1: Absolutely.
0: Well, you must be a good player.
1: That's amazing, though. The Chip, like an Chippy, American soap Lloydy? Star, Chip.
0: Which one would you rather?
1: Chippy or Lloydy?
4: Oh, definitely Lloydy. Definitely Lloydy. But a lot of people say, oh, Chip, because you worked at a food processing plant with chips and that. I mean, well, wouldn't everybody be named Chip if that was the case?
0: It's true. I went on a motorcycle ride and this guy came up and said, I'm Trumpy Dave, because he rode a Triumph. And I said, well, I'm pretty sure, Dave, you're not the only guy that rides a Triumph. Why do you get to be Trumpy Dave?
1: And what did he say?
0: Nothing.
1: Flattened you in a second.
0: No, he walked off. He said it'd be like Jockey, actually. Trumpy Dave.
1: Well, thanks, Darren.
0: Thanks, Chippy. Lloydy, Darren. Leanne.
1: Hello, Leanne. You're a female. Do you have a nickname?
5: I did. Not anymore. When I was a teenager, the boys used to call me HMAS Melbourne because I had no bust, and HMAS Melbourne is an aircraft carrier, which is flat on top.
1: Wow. Leanne, how did you... Was it funny for you or was it awful?
5: Well, I didn't know what it was at first. So when I found out, no, I didn't like it. And I told my mum, and in the 70s, no sympathy there.
1: No,
5: just just ignore it. They'll stop. And they didn't.
0: Oh,
5: yeah.
1: Wow.
0: They were harsh times.
1: They were harsh. I remember Nicole Kidman. Time. Remember the Flatsy doll?
0: Yep.
1: She said she was called Flatsy.
0: Yeah. I remember I worked in a sales department and there was a sales girl called City Ford.
1: Why is that?
0: Because she said yes more often.
1: What are these, you know, sexual nicknames about women and the men get funny ones about put your footy jersey on. Hey, we'll call you Chip. You look like a jockey.
0: I'm not saying we want this now. Let's all be
1: Thank
0: kind
1: you,
0: and
1: Leanne.
0: Respectful.
1: Thank
0: Leanne,
1: you, Leanne.
0: You'll be known as Leanne to us. It's Jonesy and Amanda driving you home for Jam Nation.
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0: Hello there, it's Jonesy Demander driving you home this Wednesday afternoon. Recently back from New Zealand, I said to my mate Kiwi Mick, who I've known for some time now, why did you ever leave, Mick? What a great country you have. Were you from the North Island? Were you from the South Island?
1: You've never thought to ask him this your entire friendship?
0: He said to me he's been to New Zealand once.
1: Yeah.
0: In fact, he said I've been to New Zealand more times than he has. Why isn't it Kiwi Jonesy? It's a nickname given to him by Dave, and even Dave doesn't.
1: Does he have a nickname?
0: Dave doesn't have, not one that I can repeat here. Dave doesn't even know why he called Kiwi Mick, Kiwi Mick. But the nickname stuck. And it's a bit like Frank Grimes in The Simpsons. Do you remember in The Simpsons and Frank Grimes, Homer became Frank Grimes' nemesis?
2: My name is Grimes, Simpson. Frank Grimes. I took the trouble to learn your name. The least you can do is learn mine.
3: Okay, Grimey.
0: The tribal drum is beating for the nickname stuck.
4: Frank Grimes, or Grimey, as he liked to be called.
0: No, we didn't. Laurie has joined us.
1: Hello, Laurie. Are we talking about your nickname?
5: Hello
1: here?
5: There.
0: Laurie.
5: Hello, yeah. Hello there. I'm from Bacchus Marsh. And before COVID, for about 16 years, I was labelled the machine. I was a player, not for football. So I was a big player around Melbourne. I'm very well known. And they called me the machine because once I fire up, I don't stop.
1: Sounds
5: I'm a
1: like you're
5: nature, mate. There's only a handful of us in the world, not that many of us. We fire up, we can go for hours.
0: So
1: it
0: what
1: sounds
0: happened
1: like you're quite proud of your nickname, Laurie.
5: Of course I am. I got labelled that by the ladies. I didn't label it myself. The ladies labelled me that.
0: Laurie, why did COVID stop you?
5: Because it bugged a lot of things up. It did. It upset a lot of the industries. And that. And I've been involved in the R-rated industry too with people. And, it stopped a lot of things, COVID. And they're only past couple of years, they're starting to get back together with things, yeah.
1: Are you back being the machine again?
5: I'm hoping to, yes, eventually, yes. But I was labelled that for 16 years,
0: sure.
5: Yeah.
0: So if you were like a V8 engine, how many cylinders would you be running on now?
5: I reckon about six.
0: Oh, that's pretty good.
5: Five to six.
0: Well, you're doing better than me.
5: I'm banged up with my back. I've had a bad car accident. That held me back. I've done T4, five and six of me back.
0: Yeah.
5: And I badly broke my leg. You know, I broke my leg, the bottom half of the leg, and I had to have the side of it ripped out and put titanium plate and steel rods in my leg.
1: Did you get workers' comp?
5: No, that was a home accident.
1: Oh.
5: But I've got TAC for the car accident. They ran right up the back of me to give way sign.
1: Because I guess in your work, you need to be fully operational.
5: Yeah. But I'm slowly getting back to some sort of normality, yeah.
0: Well, I like the idea of you being a six-cylinder. And in this day and age, you know, it's not so bad.
1: Thank you, Laurie.
0: Laurie, thank you. Or the machine. Anon has joined us.
1: Hello, Anon. What's your nickname?
6: Oh, g'day. My nickname to some people is Flaps.
1: Flaps?
6: Yeah, Flaps. You know, like Flaps, the bird, Flaps.
1: And why is that?
6: Oh, look, I was a very young lad, and there was a particular person I was seeing, and just without giving too much away, I suppose at the time I wasn't man enough to handle it all, and so I broke it off with this particular person, and then people asked me, were like, look, why'd you do it? And I was like, well, you know, and it stuck with me ever since. And now I'm Flaps to a lot of my co-workers. And so much so, I've been given hats with Flaps on the, like Flaps written on the back of it. And yeah, you know, I just got to wear the hat, I suppose.
1: I've got a lot of questions that I can't ask. Brendan, do you understand the connection of what Flaps
0: not really
1: is saying?
0: Did you flap away from the lady in question? Is that what they're saying?
6: I couldn't handle the flaps, you know? Just, yeah, couldn't, just so, didn't have it in me as a 21-year-old male.
0: Okay, well, that's not your, that's...
1: that's not your nickname to have. Sounds like you were speaking out of school about her.
0: We ask one more question, we get a billion more questions.
1: Wow.
0: Anon, or Flaps...
1: Let's just go with Grimey.
0: I like Grimey. Thank you.
1: Kiwi Mick's got a lot to answer for.
0: Good on Kiwi Mick. I've been there once.
1: What is it?
0: Actually, he did better than Flaps. Coming up, Peter Helly is going to be joining us. It's Jonesy and Amanda driving you home for Jam Nation.
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13: Gold Central Victoria weather for the Courthouse Hotel, Pall Mall Bendigo.
14: A low of 3 degrees overnight for Ballarat, Bendigo 5, and then a sunny day ahead, 23 for Bendigo and Maryborough. Castlemaine expecting 21, and for Ballarat, 20.
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0: Yesterday on Tin Hat Tuesday, Cameron had this conspiracy that Peter Hellyer and Adelaide drag slash comedian...
1: Not drag, sort of a cabaret act.
0: Hans are one in the same.
26: When you watch TV, I joined Pan from Adelaide. His name was Hans. You know Hans?
1: Yes, I do.
26: He speaks German.
0: Yeah. Okay.
26: But the funny thing is, when he's on TV, I don't see another Aussie comedian in the name of Peter Hellyer. But when I said Peter Hellyer on TV... I don't see Hans.
0: Have we seen them together?
1: This is something we'll have to put to Peter Hellyer himself because he's going to be joining us next.
0: Hens will come home to roost. Also, Instagram, that's coming up. It's Jonesy and Amanda driving you home for Jam Nation.
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0: It's Jonesy and Amanda driving you home this Wednesday afternoon.
1: We love this man. He is a man of many talents. He is a TV presenter. He's an author. He's a comedian. And now he's swapping dry land for the high seas as host of Chefs Ahoy. He joins us now, Peter Hellyer. Hello.
0: Avast me meaty.
2: Thank you, Amanda and Jonesy. This is my Katrina Rowntree era.
3: I am. Yeah.
2: And I'm embracing it. I'm loving it.
0: Are you going to be wearing the sarong?
2: Oh, the sarong. I've got the, I'm on, I'll tell you what I will be doing, and you will notice this when you're watching Chefs Ahoy tonight. I'm, the cocktails I'm drinking, I want to make it very clear, they're cocktails. They're not mocktails.
0: Yeah.
2: A lot of time when you, you guys know this, when you shoot TV, they give you, you know, the non-alcoholic versions of the, the drinks. No, I was on the good package. I'm like the love child of Don Draper and Samantha Jones on this. I am.
0: Load me up, says Pete. So is that why you started picking fights with the chefs?
1: The number of times when you work in the media and you're filming and you have to say, I'll drink to that, and you're drinking some horrible grape juice or something. Mm. What's the point?
2: Exactly right. I was in a very happy place by the end of it. So if you play the Chefs Ahoy drinking game and have a drink every time I have a sip, you'll sleep very well tonight.
0: Yeah, that's cool.
1: And Miguel Maestre's on tonight. I said Michelle Maestre. That'd be a nice, interesting cross of cultures. Miguel Maestre is one of the chefs tonight. Tell us how the show works, Pete.
2: So two chefs. Tonight is Miguel Maestre, your great mate, our great mate.
0: Yeah,
2: and he's an absolute joy, as we all know. And Dan Hong, who's an absolute icon of the Australian restaurant scene, particularly in Sydney, massive. They come on board. So two chefs come on board. They experience the ship on the Princess Cruise. And then we get off port. Tonight's Japan. We go to a place called Beppu. And we experience the flavors, the culture. We meet some characters, and the chefs get inspired by their travels, and they come back onto the ship, and they basically come up with a dish from scratch based on their inspiration. And they put that onto the menu at the captain's dinner. Now, if you've seen movies and TV shows based on ships, the captain's dinner is where everybody gets dressed up in like tuxedos and suits and you know, frocks. And it's very fancy. There's 4,000 guests on board, and they have to cook for them. And whoever gets, and they basically pitch their dishes to the diners, and whoever gets the most orders wins the most coveted Australian culinary prize on TV at high seas.
1: And what is that?
2: It's a medal that we got at the gift shop, Amanda, right. And it's very good.
0: I thought it might have been some of that dodgy art that they sell on the ship.
1: I've been on a couple of cruises, so I know that they're pretty steady. It's not. It's like a moving apartment buildings, but
0: they can still rock around.
1: But does anyone ever get seasick?
2: No, we have nobody got seasick, and you're absolutely right. Like these ships are so big that you do not feel it. Well, I certainly didn't. And I don't think
1: now we know why.
0: Because of the cocktails.
2: Because of the cocktails. You got to get the right package, though.
0: Yeah. I'd like to see him do it on the Spirit of Tasmania when there's a 9-metre swell.
1: Or down to Antarctica when you've lost
0: your ballast. There you go. There's a challenge.
1: Your ballast, yeah.
0: There's a challenge. Now, you're well familiar with our show and Tin Hat Tuesday, where people ring up with conspiracy theories. Yesterday on our show, Peter...
4: When you watch TV, I saw an antenna from Adelaide. His name was Hans. You know Hans?
1: Yes, I do.
4: He speaks German.
0: Yeah. Okay.
4: But the funny thing is, when he's on TV, I don't see another Aussie comedian the name of Peter Hellyer. But when I said Peter Hellyer on TV, I don't see Hans.
1: Now that I'm looking at the picture of Hans, they do look a little bit
0: alike. So you're saying Peter Hellyer is indeed Hans?
4: Yeah, they're one and the same.
1: He was very forthright about it.
0: He was
2: very strong.
0: He's putting his reputation on that.
2: And very firm. And I can see what he's saying. Mm. I can see it. And Hans, I think you described Hans as a much more attractive, cross-dresser than I am, Amanda.
1: I said you're very...
2: I don't disagree, because I think if I put on the same makeup as Hans did, I'd look less Hans and more like... Anne Haggerty from The Chase. I think that would be my kind of... that's exactly what I would look like, I think, to be absolutely, to be absolutely honest.
1: Maybe your new show should be All Hans on Deck.
0: Yeah.
1: And it's an honour
2: pick.
1: And you're both on it.
0: Yeah.
2: I'm sure Hans is partial to a cruise, so...
1: And Anne will get you all on.
0: You'd all go cruising together with your fluffy ducks.
2: Fluffy ducks, our sex is on the beach. Oh, it's going to be, it'll be amazing. I love Hans, but I you know, just so we're clear, We'll have to appear at the same place at some point.
0: Yes, will that happen?
1: Oh yes, if you can.
0: Sounds like Pete's alibi.
1: Sounds exactly like an alibi to me.
2: It's amazing what AI can do these days.
1: What you, Hans, and Anne. All in one picture.
0: There you go. That's the devil's trident right there. Well, Pete, it's always good to talk to you. Chefs Ahoy airs tonight at 8:45 on Channel 9 and 9 Now. Peter Hellyer, thank you.
2: Love you guys. Ahoy!
0: It's Jonesy and Amanda driving you home for Jam Nation.
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0: Good afternoon to you across Australia. It's Jonesy and Amanda driving you home.
1: You know, I don't want to keep banging on about that my dog passed away, but a lot of things that people come and talk to me about. And I remember when my brother's dog died, he said to his little dog, he said, "Mate, just send me a sign that you're okay."
0: Oh.
1: And he had a little statue of a King Charles Cavalier, which is what his dog is. And they'd put his collar around that. And it's in their dressing room at home where there's no open windows, there's no breeze that would have blown in or anything.
0: Mm.
1: And that collar fell off and landed on the ground. And my brother Cameron thought, "Thanks, mate, you've given me a sign." And lots of people talk about signs that they get from their pets. We've spoken about it on air. We did a tribal drum about it.
0: Yeah.
1: And you know what? A couple of nights after Minnie died, I felt her jump onto the bed behind my legs. And after a while, I said, "Minnie, sorry, I'm getting a cramp. I've got to move my legs now." But I felt her jump on the bed. I felt the weight of her on the bed.
0: Freaky.
1: Yeah. Well, it wasn't freaky. It was comforting. And then remember yesterday I said that Muster Dogs, my favorite television show, had sent me a little fluffy border collie toy dog.
0: Mm.
1: And I put it on my bed, on the bed at home. And it was so cozy and comfy that I was actually cuddling it when I went to sleep. And I thought, it's so nice. I don't want it to get sweaty and mank on it through the night. I don't, you know, I want it to
0: be
1: nice.
0: What are you doing through the night?
1: Well, who knows? I'm just sweating and, well, you know, all stuff. I just wanted it to still be a nice little thing. And so I put it on the other side of the bed. And then during the night, the bedroom door kept opening. And it was windy outside, I know that. But the door doesn't normally open like that. So I got up and I closed it. It opened again. When I got up in the morning, that toy was on the floor next to the bed. And I don't know whether that's Minnie being jealous of this toy or whether it's just a sign for Minnie saying, "Hey, I'm still here."
0: Jumped off the bed.
1: I'm still here.
0: It's a bit Pet Sematary, isn't it?
1: Oh, can you not make it evil?
0: Evil Minnie. Oh, no.
1: Why are you doing this?
0: No, I'm just, you know, just.
1: No, there's nothing evil.
0: No.
1: It's just, you know, you look for, that's what people of the woo-woo world, and I don't know how much of the woo-woo I'm into, but people of the woo-woo world say if you look for woo-woo, you'll see woo-woo.
0: Yeah.
1: It's there. You just need to look for it.
0: I was trying to explain that to my daughter when I found the remains of our long-lost cat, Rufus.
1: It wasn't long-lost.
0: Well, he'd gone missing for some months, and my neighbour, Jim, found the cat in his garden, and we're having this chat, and Jim, because he's Greek, he worries a little bit, and he had worries. I said, "Mate, look, I had Rufus in my hand in the little box." I said, "Look at Rufus. He lived a life. He was 120 in human years, and you live in a beautiful house. You've got a beautiful family."
1: Oh, was he freaked out that he'd found it?
0: Well, you know, he was just freaked out about, you know, life, and there was a lot going on at the time. And I said, "Mate," and then he said, "That's, you know, that's a good pep talk." And then we're having a man hug in the driveway. And I went home and my daughter was making a toasted sandwich and I forgot where I was. And I said, "Hey, Rome, I found Rufus." And she went, "What?" I went, "Look here."
1: And she thought you'd meant an alive Rufus?
0: Yeah. So I was showing the remains. Mm. So she called me an effing idiot and ran out of the house.
1: Mm, mm.
0: But I would have liked to have been a part of the context of the man hug. And the good spirits.
1: Yeah, yeah, yeah.
0: And that's what I say to you.
1: Yeah, well, also, as I said, when we got Minnie's remains back.
0: Yeah.
1: It just tore the skin off us again and we all sobbed and sobbed and sobbed. But it's a lovely thing and I sort
0: She's
1: of feel close
0: stone.
1: To her. She's in a little stone in the garden and I feel kind of close
0: Scotty
1: to her.
0: Scotty Cam's got one of his dogs stuffed to the top of his staircase.
1: The real one?
0: Yeah, yeah.
1: Yeah, I don't know. And Harley said, it's a lot of pressure to get another dog.
0: Ooh.
1: And Harley said, you know, we could go to the woman who we got this one from and get an. I can't do it. A, it's too soon. B, I couldn't get a replica of Minnie and expect it to be Minnie. Also, Minnie was a dervish for a year. She was a shocker. She became Minnie when she was a few years old.
0: What about a gateway pet? Why don't I get you a fish? Would you like a fish?
1: No, thank you.
0: I got a spare tank.
1: No, thank you. No.
0: You can have one of my fish.
1: No, thank you.
0: I've been breeding them. Got heaps of them.
1: You're not good at this emotional stuff.
0: No, I'm trying to help you.
1: I don't need help. I'm fine. I'm just explaining as I go about the how this feels and how it rolls.
0: Yeah, your
1: how it rolls.
0: Your dog is haunting your house.
1: No, it's not.
0: It's there in spirit.
1: In a beautiful spirit, not haunting.
0: Yeah, like the ghost in Mrs. Muir. That was a good spirit. Would we agree?
1: You've been drinking some.
0: The captain, he was always very, very avuncular. And very respectful. Never came in to see Mom.
1: Oh, okay. Why do I share these things with you? Why do I?
0: Instagram's here.
1: Please.
0: Would you like to play?
1: Break this up now.
0: It's Jonesy and Amanda driving you home for Jam Nation.
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0: 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It's Jonesy and Amanda driving you home.
1: Free money, fast money, extra cash.
2: Any money, Jonesy and Amanda's.
0: This is our calling. 10 questions, 60 seconds on the clock. You can pass if you don't know an answer. We'll come back to that question if time permits. Get all the questions right. $1,000.
3: You can make it $2,000, but it is double or nothing when you answer a bonus question.
0: Les, be friends with Les of Miranda.
3: Hi, Les.
4: G'day, how are you?
3: Very good. Well, thank you. Let's see what we can do for you today. We've got 10 questions. We've got 60 seconds. As we always say, pass is your friend. If you're not sure, say pass because you might have time to have another crack at it, okay?
4: Fantastic.
3: Les, here we go. Here we Eyes go, Les. To the front, stomach in, because here comes question number one. How many wheels are on a quad bike?
4: Four.
3: Question two, which instrument does a pianist play?
4: Piano.
3: Question three, venison is what type of meat?
4: Deer.
3: Question four, Phoebe Buffay was a character in which TV sitcom?
4: Friends.
3: Question five, where are neurons found in the body?
4: In the brain.
3: Question six, what is James Bond's secret agent number?
4: 007.
3: Question seven, in poker, which card holds the highest value?
4: Ace. Of hearts.
3: Question eight. What sport was Emily Seebohm known for?
4: Hearts.
3: Question nine. Who is the Greek god of thunder?
4: Thor.
3: Oh. Plops, it's Zeus. I can hear you that. And
4: it
3: your
4: was Norse god of thunder.
0: Yeah. Thor's Norse.
3: And if you had had more time, Emily Seebohm, what sport do you think that she was?
4: Swimmer.
3: Yeah.
0: Swimmer.
3: She was swimming.
0: Swimmer. Oh, Les.
3: Oh, damn. Zeus.
0: We all just sighed and groaned together.
3: I know. You were doing so well, Les. Thank you for playing. And thank your brains trust in the background who's going
0: good on you, Les. Thank you for being a part of it.
3: Thank you.
4: Thank you for having me.
3: Thank you.
0: I thought you were going to do it, Les. I thought it was going to happen.
3: Play again tomorrow.
0: You like Les can do it. JonesyDemanda.com.au. It'll be back again tomorrow. It's Jonesy Demanda driving you home for Jam Nation.
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1: TVSN is closing down.
2: TV Shopping Network. They've informed customers of a shutdown sale after its parent company failed to find a buyer.
1: I'd like to see the ad for that. I've been on
2: everything
1: that.
2: Everything must go.
1: Been on a few celebrity challenges on there. They had me advertising a pearl necklace one time.
2: You and I once did a challenge.
1: And they said, don't make any jokes.
2: Well, remember, we've been on it together.
1: We did the challenge. I went on it first, and then I said, come on, you should be a part of this. And we did a challenge. So you had, I had an earpiece.
2: And I was telling you what to say
1: what
2: from
1: to
2: a control
1: say.
2: Room.
1: And I had to sell, I've forgotten some sort of goods, but you were in my ear piping away.
3: Well, hello. My name is Brendan Jones.
4: Well, hello. My name is Brendan Jones.
3: I'm an Aries. I like water sports. And I like raging.
1: It's true. You know me so well. I like raging. It was good when I got in your ear.
5: I've got a great voice for stereo.
3: Old
5: Mother Ruddle had a rough cut.
3: I'm just stopping.
5: Has he got Roman features?
3: I'm going to take this out. You know, look, why don't you just... I've taken my earpiece out because he's really irritating me.
1: The hard thing about it is you have a product and then you have to talk about it for about 7 or 8 minutes.
2: While you're looking straight at the camera.
1: And a lot of people don't realise this 7 or 8 minutes is a lifetime.
2: Yeah.
1: You know, Pearl Harbor was over in 7 and 8 minutes.
2: Pearl Necklace Harbor.
1: But who's going to advertise the goods? Who's going to, like, what
2: remember
1: about...
2: Remember you and I both bought that slicer-dicer thing?
1: Oh, yeah.
2: And we both slicer-diced our fingers.
1: Yeah. You know what my latest one is?
2: I know.
1: It comes up on the telly.
2: And you say, I want that, and it's the most ridiculous thing.
1: It's on the telly now, the Clever Chef.
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1: Yeah, I do.
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1: Yep, that's me.
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2: How much?
1: How much does it all cost?
2: Yeah.
1: $59.
2: You know, that's the longest segment we've ever done on this show. I'll say, can I talk about something hugely emotional? And you say, nah, chop it down, nah, nah. And then listen to how long that crap went for.
1: My dog has died. Look over there.
2: I know. My dog has passed away. Shut up. 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
6: A low of 3 degrees overnight for Ballarat, Bendigo 5, and then a sunny day ahead, 23 for Bendigo and Maryborough. Castlemaine expecting 21, and for Ballarat, 20.
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0: Gold Central Victoria weather for the Courthouse Hotel, Pall Mall, Bendigo.
2: Sunny today, Bendigo 22, Maryborough 23, Castlemaine 21, Ballarat 19. Tomorrow, late shower or two. Bendigo, Maryborough 27, Castlemaine 25, Ballarat 23 degrees for the top tomorrow.
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2: 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Thursday, 8th of October, 2026. If your star sign is Cancer, here's how the day's shaping up for you. 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All right, let's get underway. It is the Wake Up Call. 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
1: In the Bendigo Addy, volunteers wearing biohazard gear remove sick and dead birds from Roslyn Park's fernery as wildlife rescuers continue to grapple with a mystery sickness at Lake Waroona. The Bendigo Advertiser received some video showing birds exhibiting symptoms similar to what wildlife rescuers have witnessed just a kilometre and a half away at Lake Waroona, including being able to stand up and struggling to hold their heads up. The new play space at Garden Gully Recreation Reserve is underway now. It's been years in the planning, but ground was broken yesterday to commence work on it. In the Herald Sun, the Australian Taxation Office is refusing to back down on its controversial credit card ban, telling business leaders the decision will stand, despite the federal government demanding it fix the problem. Small Business Minister Anne Allie delivered the government's strongest criticism yet to the ATO's handling of the policy, declaring businesses should have been consulted before the announcement. And finally, it appears there are ways to tell a former premier that his statue's cancelled, and then there's the Ben Carroll way. So how did Dan take the news? Well, according to the newspaper, not well. But the thing that really ticked off Andrews, according to Labor insiders, was not necessarily the decision itself. It's the fact that his successor didn't have the courtesy to tell him personally. Instead, the message was delivered by Ben Carroll's chief of staff. Dan was out to dinner when the news landed. Probably a dose of indigestion, I would say, after that news. There's your look at the newspapers. It's Gold Central Victoria, FM 98.3 AM 1071.

0: 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The wake-up call, thanks to ASQ Garden and Landscape, where your great outdoors begin. Castlemaine, Eagle Hawk and Maryborough. That's Unwell, Matchbox 20. Hope you are not unwell. Hope you're very well this Thursday morning. We're here till 8.30, and then Tom Elliott for the day before the weekend. Coming up this morning, we're talking food. Rhiannon Cedar will be joining us in studio to have a chat about all things food. I think she wants to quiz me on my recent trip. Talking of which, you know, it's amazing, isn't it, when you've had a holiday and all of a sudden you go, oh, I've been back a week. It feels like I've been back about 2 minutes. But anyway, there you go. That's on the way. And the penultimate opportunity to get along to Shake, Rattle and Roll, that high-energy 50, 60, 70 show at the Alumba Theatre on the 17th.
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0: Old Central Victoria, FM 98.3, AM 1071. It's the Wake Up Call with Robbo. Being a Thursday, Robbo's pet project, we are trying to rehome one of the beautiful animals in the care of Bendigo Animal Relief Centre, Bark, and we'll do so about 8:15. I met some people yesterday. You know, some dogs have weird habits, don't they? Or animals generally have weird habits. But this one, the dog eats undies. It just chews holes in undies. I don't know what it is, nothing else. But these people were telling me about the dog. It does do the odd whiz inside as well. But isn't that weird? The bloke said he got up one day, put his undies on, and there was a big hole in the back of his undies eaten by the dog. Weird stuff. Anyway, news of the weird, speaking of, that's coming up also in the next half hour after the news and weather. Gold Central Victoria.
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8: Good morning, I'm Rob McLennan. The number of drug overdose deaths in regional Victoria has hit its highest level in 10 years. It now makes up more than a quarter of all drug-related fatalities in the state. 169 people lost their lives to overdoses in 2025 just in the regions, according to new data from the Coroner's Court. 13 of those were in Greater Bendigo. Police are warning they will target Bendigo stores selling illegal tobacco as raids continue across the state. New powers that came into force just 4 weeks ago have already led to more than 60 stores being ordered to close. Police have raided multiple shops selling illegal tobacco products in Goldfields and Bendigo LGAs just in the last 12 months. With employment on the rise, the town of Maryborough will stage a jobs expo today for locals looking for free career advice. Central Goldfields Shire boss Peter Harriet says it's designed to help people explore local opportunities in a welcoming, informal environment.
9: 11:30 to 2:30 at the Maryborough Town Hall. Anyone looking for work, people considering a career change, school leavers, anyone interested in training, apprenticeships, this is the place to be.
8: Bull Oak Shire's called a community summit aimed at improving communications between residents and the councils. Jenna Allen from the Shire says it's a rare opportunity to open up a two-way conversation.
10: Looking at how we put the budget together, how we plan for the long-term financial budget, and how community members can write and submit great submissions that will support decision-making.
8: And a $2.3 million revamp of Golden Square Recreation Reserve will be officially opened at midday. The project was funded mostly by Ballarat ratepayers, with the federal government tipping in another $500,000. Local football, netball and cricket clubs also contributed to the rebuild, which includes new and modern separate male and female change rooms. That's the latest local news and sport.
7: Gold Central Victoria, national news now.
11: Rental growth is flatlining across most of Australia's capital cities, despite still having some of the tightest rental markets in the country. New data from Domain finding tenants' capacity to absorb further rent increases are the greatest constraint for rental growth. Chief Economist Nicola Powell says it's surprising to see rent stall.
12: It is quite unusual because we still have low vacancy rates across all of our major capital cities, so it's unusual to see rents stall or flatline or fall when we've got vacancy rates still so low.
11: Former Bachelor star Sam Ward will front court on the Sunshine Coast today after he was arrested on domestic violence charges at the weekend. The fitness influencer was terminated by his company yesterday in the wake of the allegations and remains in custody after he was denied bail. A quick check of other news this morning. More vigils held across Australia to mark the third anniversary of the October 7 Hamas attacks on Israel. And there's been another aftershock from the Melbourne earthquake from last Saturday morning. Australia considering a shake-up to its bowling units ahead of tomorrow's first test against South Africa. Kingsmead expected to offer a spin-friendly pitch, which could see Matt Kuhneman replace one of the Aussie quicks to partner with Nathan Lyon. In AFL, Hawthorn's Adrian Schubert expected to make a call today on whether he'll push for a trade to the Suns. And Brody Kostecki has a milestone in his sights at Mount Panorama. The West Aussie looking to set a record with the fourth consecutive pole position for the Bathurst 1000. Drivers will be out on track for practice this afternoon.
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7: Gold Central Victoria weather, thanks to Prestige Jayco Bendigo.
0: Looks like a ripper of a day coming up today. Sunny 22 for Bendigo, 23 for Maryborough, 21 for Castlemaine and 19 for Ballarat. Tomorrow, though, a late shower or two heading into the weekend. Bendigo, Maryborough 27, Castlemaine 25 and Ballarat 23. Currently, White Hill, 6 degrees, feels like 2. Sovereign Hill, 3 degrees, but feels like minus 2.
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0: Yeah, nice to have you along. Good morning to you. Yes, it is a bit nippy if you're working outside or traversing the streets, particularly those on a push bike or motorbike. Should be a bit breezy, that's for sure. Anyway, it's good to have you with us. We are talking food after 6:30. Rhiannon Winceda from Ms. Batterham's Mackenzie Quarters. She'll be talking to us about all things foodie. And we'll also have a look at what happened on this day. It is the 8th of October today. It's Gold Central Victoria.

0: Gold Central Victoria, FM 98.3 AM 1071. The Wake Up Call, it's thanks to ASQ Garden and Landscape, where your great outdoors begin. Castlemaine, Eagle Hawk and Maryborough. One thing I love about this time of year is a lot of the events that are around and coming up, and there's one in a couple of weeks now. It's the Inglewood Alive Festival. Let's have a look at this. This is from the Gold Central Victoria Community File for HealthWorks Healthcare, Kangaroo Flat, Golden Square and Strathdale. It's coming up on the 1st of November. And you know what? Doesn't cost you a zack to get in. There's an old term. Remember a zack? Wow. What was it? I think it was 5 cents, wasn't it? Anyway, it's a great 1860s gold rush town of Inglewood. It's all about the architecture, the boutique shops, the eateries. There's lots of things. Car and motorbike show and shine, Wimmera food shopping competition, and a whole lot more. So just check it out. You can go to our community service area on the website at Gold Central Victoria. All the details are there, and maybe put a circle around it. The Inglewood Alive Festival.
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0: The AFL trade period, it really feels like a bit of a meat market, doesn't it? People just told, you're going there, this much money, blah, blah, blah. Club loyalty, all of that sort of thing seems almost a thing of the past. But if you reckon it's bad here, what about this? A Tampa Bay Rays baseballer played the New York Yankees in the Bronx. So Jose Caballero started the game playing with the Rays and played through to the sixth innings. But during the seventh innings, he was traded to the Yankees. The deal was announced after the game. Caballero reportedly hugged his Tampa teammates in their dugout, then turned up in the Yankees clubhouse to conduct his post-game interview. Wow, no sentiment in that sport, that's for sure. There you go, that's News of the Weird. 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

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It's thanks to ASQ Garden and Landscape, where your great outdoors begin. 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Coffee. It's, to me, lifeblood. I must have been getting up at stupid o'clock. What am I now? I've had three coffees so far. And there'll be another to come fairly soon. So what's your favourite? It appears that latte is Aussie fans' favourite coffee. So we ask, what's yours? And that's our big topic on Facebook. Sin says, hazelnut iced latte with whipped cream and ice cream. Look, sounds lovely. But, you know, if you're a fairly regular and heavy coffee drinker, geez, you couldn't have seven or eight of them a day. Caramel latte for Belle. Sean says, Nescafe Blend 43, strong and hot. Paul Flat White, strong and hot. Kathy says, double pod Intenzio from Audi in her large Bendigo pottery mug with milk. It's like product placement, isn't it? Gary can't beat a double shot latte, but it must be extra hot. O'Connor only drinks long blacks, no sugar, and black tea as well. Latte, extra hot for Rosemary. Iced long black coffee, yummy for Catherine, and long black for Wendy. We'll go through some more later. But the interesting thing is the amount of people who like them really, really, really hot. See, I reckon coffee should be somewhere between warm and hot, where you can, you know, get a good old mouthful of it, and it's not going to give you third degree burns to your tongue. It doesn't have to be as hot as the sun. I spent my 10 years in Ireland going, yeah, cappuccino, thanks, not too hot, please. Because over there, goodness me, they're almost boiling, bubbling when they come out. Anyway, let us know your favourite coffee. It's made me feel like another one. Now I think I'll go and get it. Just go to our Facebook page at Gold Centre Victoria.

0: Gold Central Victoria, FM 98.3, AM 1071. Hey, look at on this day coming up. Water speed record set. Gee, musical opened, seems like a gazillion years ago now, and it's still going really strong. That and a lot more with Aaron Stevens coming up. Prior to that, though, we'll have a look at all things food. Rhiannon Winceta from Miss Batterhams and Mackenzie Quarters joins us for Let's Eat.
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2: Good morning, I'm Rob McLennan. Emergency crews have spent 4 hours in a desperate race to save a man after he became trapped in a grain silo at Dunolly. Police, firefighters, paramedics and an air ambulance were called to the scene in Thompson Street just after 3 o'clock yesterday afternoon. They worked until after 7 to get that man free. He was flown to Bendigo Hospital in a stable condition. Work is now underway upgrading the Garden Gully play space. It'll include new junior and senior accessible play areas, as well as modular toilets, swings, and a nature play zone, among other things. Most of the $1 million price tag has been covered by Bendigo ratepayers. Garden Gully Sports Precinct is home to the Bendigo Regional Hockey Centre, as well as cricket and football facilities. 300 hectares of land set aside for an urgently needed industrial development has now been rezoned and is on target for completion just as the city's current industrial land supply starts to run out. The Bendigo Regional Employment Precinct is expected to become available in 2032. It'll support thousands of jobs while also helping to unlock further housing development. The site's located along the Wimmera and Calder alternative highways south of the Morong Township. There's been a big jump in farmland values across the state, up nearly 8% in 1 year. Farmland sales have also increased, up by nearly 10% across that period, according to Eliza Redfern from Bendigo Bank Agribusiness.
3: Confidence has really bounced back in Victoria, and that's thanks to a huge turnaround in seasonal conditions.
2: And that's your latest local news.
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4: Harrison Treve. Fresh details have emerged about the Fly Dubai co-pilot accused of trying to hijack a passenger jet bound for Israel. The Nine Papers have scraped his social media accounts in which he's described his golden years in Australia, in which he studied at Melbourne's RMIT before later training as a pilot overseas. Fitness influencer and former reality TV star Sam Wood will appear in court today after he was charged with domestic violence offences in Noosa. The 46-year-old has been in custody since Saturday night, with his company 28 by Sam Wood officially terminating his commercial arrangements yesterday. At least 24 people have been killed in the latest wave of Russian airstrikes across Ukraine. An apartment block east of Kyiv was hit, with rescue teams pulling bodies from the rubble. And Perth Zoo is mourning the death of one of the oldest Sumatran orangutans. 56-year-old Puteri was the first orangutan born at the zoo and helped shape global conservation efforts for the critically endangered species. Nick Maddison is in contention for a remarkable test appearance against South Africa in Durban. The 34-year-old hasn't played a first-class match since last March after undergoing chemo for testicular cancer, but could replace the injured all-rounder Cam Green. Fremantle's Patrick Voss says Wolfie time is not to blame for the Dockers' grand final loss. The forward telling News Corp he refuses to believe the crowd activation led to the Lions' comeback. And in the NBL, Melbourne United's notched a 96-91 win over the Adelaide 36ers. And that's a late latest in news and sport.
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5: Good morning, I'm Gabriel Hodson. Get ready for a shake-up in the Aussie egg industry. Alex Riddell has more.
6: A Canadian superannuation giant is reportedly in advanced talks to buy the largest egg producers in two states a month after grabbing a 5% share of chicken processor Ingham's. The Financial Review says PSP Investments is poised to buy Golden Eggs in WA and Day Eggs in South Australia, which are currently owned by the AAA Egg Company. PSP already has shares in Ellerslie Free Range Farms in Queensland and the LPC Group New South Wales. It comes during a global rise in demand for eggs as people on weight loss injectables such as Ozempic recognise it has a high source of protein. Alex Riddell, National Rural News.
5: Work started on the 299-kilowatt Palmer Wind Farm, 70 k's east of Adelaide. Once finished, it should power an estimated 142,000 South Australian homes. Australian-owned energy company Tilt Renewables has already upgraded three community halls as well as toilet blocks at Palmer Primary School as part of a community benefit fund. A farmer near Kerang on the Victoria-New South Wales border says there's no way he'll pay $1,632 worth of fines for refusing access to VicGrid agents involved in the building of the VNI West high-voltage transmission line. Dingwall farmer Colin Fenton says wedge-tailed eagles live nearby and an Aboriginal community would be affected if the lines went through.
0: Currently, one property's got a foot of floodwater over it, so that'd be fairly interesting to do a farm walk to see what was there, wouldn't it? And of course, there's a smell of people getting some money to be paid compensation. So unfortunately, once money's involved, people have a different approach.
5: He says the VicGrid employees arrived at the gates to each property and were confronted by a crowd of locals. 20 years of work on productivity and quality in the cattle industry is paying off for Aussie producers. Will Evans from Cattle Australia says we've been in a fortunate position this year to capitalise on international market opportunities, which he hopes will remain stable into 2027.
7: What we're seeing today is Australia has well-established market access in a significant number of markets, which has allowed us to offset some challenges. I mean, we hit the China Safeguard Mechanism earlier in the year, which in a normal year or in a more challenging year could have been a really significant issue for our industry, but we've been able to offset that challenge by supplying increased volume into the United States and some of the North American markets. Our big Southeast Asian markets have been able to take a lot of that overflow as well.
5: Cattle Australia is hosting the Cattle Connect event with Charles Sturt University in Wagga Wagga from October 22. The National Farmers Federation says the emergency visa process for producers needing working holidaymakers rushed into regional Australia is no substitute for lasting workforce reform. President Hamish McIntyre says Canberra's cooperation on urgent visas is welcome, but it doesn't address deeper workforce issues affecting agriculture and regional communities. And that's the state of the country. I'm Gabrielle Hodson. Good morning.
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1: Gold Central Victoria weather for the Courthouse Hotel, Pall Mall, Bendigo.
9: Yeah, ripper of a spring day coming up today, no question about that. Sunny, in a word. Bendigo 22, Maryborough 23, Castlemaine 21 and Ballarat 19. Then tomorrow, late shower or two. Bendigo and Maryborough 27, Castlemaine 25, Ballarat 23. Currently, it's a cool enough start. Kangaroo Flat 5 degrees, in Delacombe it's 8, but it feels like 2.
1: Start your day the right way. 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
9: There was going to be a magnificent underground concert coming up in Bendigo in the near future. We're going to talk about that after 7 o'clock this morning. Plus the mystery song. We've got a brand new $10. Yeah, it went off yesterday, $40. Joe got that one. We'll tell you what it was a little later. That's all on the way, but next up we talk food with Raoul Cedar from his Batterhams and Mackenzie Quarters. It's 22 to 7, Gold Central Victoria.

0: Melbourne, Central Victoria, FM 98.3 AM 1071, the Wake Up Call Thursday morning edition, means at this time, let's eat. Rhiannon Winceta from Miss Batterhams and Mackenzie Quarters is with us. Rhiannon, good morning.
1: Good morning, Robbo. So great to see you.
0: Thank you. Likewise.
1: You've had a fabulous adventure.
0: Yeah, look, it was lovely. You know, 2.5 weeks in Scandinavia. It had been just a place on my bucket list.
1: Yeah.
0: And so we did Sweden. Yeah. We did Denmark first, then Sweden, and then Norway.
1: How fabulous.
0: Yeah.
1: Oh, so there must have been some amazing food adventures there, or some different foods that you came across, or some challenging foods perhaps for you.
0: You're talking to Robbo here. Yeah. Schnitty and taties. I mean, that's me. There probably could have been a few. I reckon I came within an inch of having a reindeer burger.
1: Ooh.
0: But I thought, no, I can't eat. What if it was Rudolph?
1: Santa, I know.
0: So, no. Yeah,
1: there's something wrong about a reindeer burger.
0: I couldn't do that. But the food was very good.
1: Yeah.
0: But it was a lot of it was fairly sort of standard. It's not like, you know, you go to Scotland and you get a haggis or something, you know, which actually are beautiful. I love haggis.
1: Yes.
0: But yeah, so there was nothing there. I know they do pickled herring a lot, and I didn't get to that.
1: No.
0: I know.
1: Was it on the menu a lot? Did you see a lot of it?
0: It was on some menus for sure, okay. But it just, again, just didn't sort of float my boat, you know?
1: I'm not sure. No,
0: and of course, there is, I think, particularly in Norway, the herring that they do in a tin, and I've seen clips of it on YouTube and on TV, and people will literally retch and vomit from the smell of it. But it's, you know, it's one of those, I think, goes back several hundred years in terms of the tradition of it, you know.
1: Our Vegemite's, their herring in a tin is to our Vegemite?
0: I think by about 10.
1: Yeah, okay.
0: But, you know, that sort of thing, or a pie floater or whatever, just those things that are sort of unique to the country.
1: What is a pie floater?
0: A pie floater?
1: I don't know what a pie floater is. Does that make me very un-Australian?
0: No, it's very much an Adelaide thing.
1: Okay.
0: They had the pie cart, which is outside the railway station, then when it became the casino.
1: Yeah.
0: And a pie floater, and do you know, I've never had one, and I'm going to, is a big bowl of real strong pea soup, green soup, with a pie put in it upside down, covered in tomato sauce.
1: Well, that's why I've never had one. And that sounds disgusting.
0: Oh, I think it sounds beautiful, actually.
1: Oh, I hate peas. I can't go near peas.
0: Oh, that's right.
1: And then a pie with sauce. Oh, my goodness.
0: I think, you know, a lot of places, you know, sort of the late night kebab,
1: that's
0: the Adelaide version of that, is go to the pie cart. Yeah. So, but you've put that in my mind now. I'm gonna have one.
1: Right. Well, next time you're in Adelaide, so they only serve them in Adelaide, or they serve them here?
0: I think they only serve them in Adelaide, but I'll make one here at home and have it, and I'll give you the thumbs up or down.
1: Yeah, good. Okay, take a photo. I just want to see how ridiculous that concept looks.
0: But between pea soup, which I love, and between that and pies, which I love, I can't see, and tomato sauce, I can't see how it's going to be bad. But anyway.
1: Anyway, back to Scandinavia.
0: Yes. So, look, you know, most of the food was your pretty standard sort of stuff. You know, your meats, your veg, a lot of Italian restaurants as well.
1: Okay.
0: It was pretty sort of stock standard.
1: Cosmopolitan, then.
0: Okay. So, the good thing about it, if you're traveling to somewhere like that, is it's very easy. It's not like if you go to, you know, some out of the way place and you're really confronted with only options of eating the
1: some
0: local tucker.
1: In China, maybe.
0: Yes. My first visit to China, went in for this reception that was being put on for the Melbourne Tigers basketball club who I was with, and the first thing I saw was these little turtle claws in the soup. I passed on that.
1: Don't think I could eat turtle either.
0: No way.
1: Okay. So nothing like that. And what about, I mean, I always imagine Scandinavia to have lots of fish and seafood. Mm. Is that actually on the menu quite a lot?
0: Yes, there is. There's a lot. I can't think how, I didn't get very adventurous, but there might have been one or two other things I did sort of try, but I can't recall them. So they obviously didn't sort of, you know, create a real big space in my mind. But but if you think really, you know, all the shopping centres and restaurants, they all provide pretty much the same sort of stuff that we have, albeit quite a bit more expensive.
1: Yes, I was going to say the price tag on food up there. You often hear about people travelling to Scandinavia and saying, yeah, it was actually quite an expensive place to play in, so...
0: Really, really funny, some of it, though. Like, beer wasn't bad. It was still quite expensive, but red wine through the roof. And the food that I had, you know, not particularly good. And there's a lot of them that are, I guess, from South America and other places where you don't even know what sort they are, really. So you just say glass of red.
1: Well, I guess they don't have any vineyards over there, do they, really? And they're importing everything.
0: I wouldn't have thought so.
1: But you think they'd import, like, from Spain or Italy, even?
0: And there were a few, like, if you went to, like, a bottle shop, you could find Australian wines there as well. Yeah. But again, not cheap.
1: No.
0: Compared to what you'd be paying here.
1: Yeah, right.
0: Yeah, so, but look, a terrific experience. Yeah. And, you know, I will say that on a couple of occasions, I can confirm that Burger King tastes exactly the same over there.
1: You are really adventurous.
0: Oh, hey, that's the way I roll, baby. Listen, great to be back and great to have you back. And we'll catch up again next week for another chat about food.
1: So good to see you. More food. Let's talk food next week. These are certified wine.

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5: Hi, looking back on October 8th. The first short film featuring Laurel and Hardy together was released in 1927.
6: There's another nice mess you've gotten me into.
5: In 1978, Aussie Ken Warby set the world water speed record. It's never been beaten.
7: And so the water speed record remains at 317.6 miles per hour. Ken Warby the holder.
5: Les Mis opened in London on this day in 1985. It's been running continuously since, setting a record for the longest run ever on West End. And in 2004, Chappelle Corby was arrested in Bali after drugs were discovered in her boogie board bag. She was sentenced to 20 years jail, released on bail after 9 years.
8: Looking a very long way from home, Chappelle Corby cried at the prospect of jail till she's 47 years old.
5: October 8 birthdays, legendary Australian batsman Neil Harvey is 98, a member of Don Bradman's Immortals, still the youngest batsman to score a century.
9: Harvey now sets about later with a powerful sweep, which can't help but go to the back.
5: It's Paul Hogan's birthday today. The Aussie icon is 87.
10: The second most powerful job in the country is that of being a media baron.
5: Actor and comedian Chevy Chase turns 83.
11: And this is no longer a vacation. It's a quest. It's a quest for fun.
5: Actress Sigourney Weaver celebrates her 77th birthday.
12: The last thing we want to do is surprise them.
5: New Zealand-born lead singer of Noiseworks and for a while In Excess, John Stevens turned 65. Geelong great Gary Hocking is 58 today. Actor Matt Damon is 56.
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5: It's US singer-songwriter Bruno Mars' 41st birthday. Storm and Cowboys forward Jordan McLean turns 35.
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5: 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Gave us three of those classic Aussie soaps, Neighbours, Sons and Daughters and Prisoner.
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0: Gold Central Victoria, FM 98.3, AM 1071. It's the Wake Up Call. Robbo here, thanks to ASQ Garden and Landscape. Well, we've probably heard at times, you know, the underground music scene. Well, that is literally what it is tomorrow night in Bendigo with a concert underground. The details of that coming up in the next half hour, plus a brand new mystery song. Went off yesterday, yep, so back to a tenor. But we'll give you a listen to what it is and see how you think you'd go picking it up. I think the money might rise a little bit, though, before somebody wins it. But you never know. $40 yesterday, but back to 10 today. It's all on the way.
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0: 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This is your news now.
1: Hi there, I'm Rob McLennan. Police have shut down more than 60 stores caught selling illegal tobacco in just 4 weeks as part of a major crackdown, and they're warning Ballarat shops they could well be next. The blitz comes after police were granted new powers to go after the illicit tobacco trade, which is linked to international crime syndicates and a spate of arson attacks. A number of outlets have already been targeted in the Bendigo and Central Goldfields Shire, including one at Maryborough. Detectives from the Campaspe Crime Investigation Unit have also raided stores across northern Victoria, suspected of being a supply route directly tied into Bendigo distribution. A special event in Maryborough today is aimed at helping people looking for a career or to upskill for their current one. The Let's Job Expo will run from 11:30 this morning until 2:30 in the afternoon at the Maryborough Town Hall. Council boss Pete Harriet says it's free to come along.
2: They'll have people talk to them about education, apprenticeships, career development, and you'll be able to ask any questions you like and get some valuable feedback.
1: Bullock Shire's called a community summit aimed at improving communication between residents and the council. Jenna Allen from the Shire says it's a rare opportunity to open up a two-way conversation.
3: Looking at how we put the budget together, how we plan for the long-term financial budget, and how community members can write and submit great submissions that will support decision-making.
1: And more than a year after work commenced, the Golden Square Recreation Reserve redevelopment is now done, with the completion marked by an official opening today. Member for Bendigo Lisa Chesters will lead the dignitaries, with proceedings due to get underway at midday. That facelift includes new male and female change rooms and umpire facilities, as well as a brand new kiosk. That's the latest local news.
0: Gold Central Victoria, national news now.
4: Supreme. Australia might be facing a rental shortage, but new data from Domain reveals capital city rents have stalled. The real estate platform, releasing its September quarter report, finding Brisbane, Adelaide and Perth recorded flat rents, while Sydney and Canberra recorded a decline. Meanwhile, mortgage holders are being warned another rate hike is plausible, but far from certain. The prediction comes from leading economist and former Reserve Bank board member, Professor Ian Harper. He's told the ABC the essence of the inflation problem is that demand is running ahead of supply.
5: If we make the market more competitive and more responsive, the likelihood is that productivity would pick up, and that makes it easier to achieve inflation.
4: And the World Health Organization warning against using surgery and weight loss drugs to tackle obesity in children. Healthy eating, physical activity and behaviour change still seen as the best ways for young people to manage their weight. The WHO says operations and medicine should only be considered for older children as a last resort. Let's start with AFL. Nick Blakey looks increasingly likely to leave Sydney. The suspended Swans player is set to meet with Geelong today. The Roosters have continued their NRL Premiership celebrations following last night's Jack Gibson medal. Nefahu White took home the club's best and fairest, thanking his family, while Herbie Farnworth collected the Player of the Year at the Dolphins BNF. And South Australia's 1-4 heading into day 2 of its Sheffield Shield clash against Victoria after rolling the Vicks for 244. And that's the latest in news and sport.
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7: Yeah, we can summarise it with one word. Sunny.
8: Yes, sunny today across the region. Bendigo 22, Maryborough 23, Castlemaine 21 and Ballarat 19. Tomorrow there could be a late shower or two, but it's going to be warm. 27 for Bendigo and Maryborough, 25 for Castlemaine and 23 for Ballarat. Long Gully, 6 at the moment. Alfreton, well, it's 8.5, but it feels like 2.
0: Start your day the right way. The Wake Up Call with Robbo.
8: Robbo's Pet Project coming up after 8 with Bark, Bendigo Animal Relief Centre. Now, there's also another chance to get to Shake, Rattle and Roll.
9: Shake, Rattle and Roll. I said Shake, Rattle and Roll.
8: That one is for demonstration purposes only, but sometime between now and 8.30. Oh, plus, where in the world is Robbo? Hartley's and hunting and fishing. They have a $50 voucher that I'll give to someone. I'll give a cryptic clue as to where I am. And if you can tell me that, you'll pick up that voucher. So, plenty coming up. It's Gold Central Victoria, FM 98.3, AM 1071, 7 past 7.

0: Yeah, well, I guess it's a pretty good message, isn't it? Don't stop moving. It's 7:15. It is the wake-up call on Gold Central Victoria with Robbo this morning. Thanks to ASQ Garden and Landscape, where your great outdoors begin, Castlemaine, Eagle Hawk and Maryborough. Now, Tom Parry from our newsroom, he's been out on the hustings because there's a very special concert. It's a unique cultural experience celebrating 175 years since the 1851 discovery of gold in Bendigo and how it transformed Australia forever. It's a grand piano concert 61 metres underground in Bendigo's own Central Deborah Gold Mine. It's on tomorrow night, and Tom Parry caught up with Thomas Haywood, who's the chair of the Bendigo Fine Music Group, about the concert.
1: First of all, tell us, how did you come to be involved in this performance?
2: Oh, look, it's going to be an amazing thing. So the Bendigo Fine Music team, we really wanted to celebrate the fact that this year is 175 years since gold was discovered in our wonderful country in 1851. And, of course, Bendigo was the largest and most famous gold field in the second half of the 19th century. It's an amazing fact, I think, that there was more gold found around Bendigo than anywhere else on the planet between 1851 and 1900. So we thought, what are we going to do to celebrate this event, sort of bringing history and culture and gold mining and everything together? And so we thought, I know, let's do something that's never been done before. Let's put a grand piano 200 feet underground in the Central Deborah Gold Mine in Bendigo and invite two world-class pianists to perform a concert down there, as one does.
1: So you said this has never been attempted before. Do you know of any other performances which have taken place underground?
2: I do. So I know. In fact, one of our team had the suggestion. Do you remember when Wagner's Ring Cycle came up to Bendigo? They had a couple of concerts in the same room in the Central Deborah Mine. It's the old luncheon room, so you can fit about 60 people in there. There's a little stage up one end, and we thought, oh, this will be great, but there's never been a grand piano put down there. And I hunted around on the internet trying to find, you know, performances in gold mines, and some of the ones in Canada, they'll say, oh, you know, we've had 4,000 people at a concert in a gold mine, and what they're doing is having a rock band set up. And I always remember the entrance to a gold mine from Crossword Puzzles, the Adit, and they're set up in that bit. But this is actually like full on in the gold mine. We measured that the piano would get down in the lift and it'll just fit. And then we'll wheel it along the tunnels and get it in there. And it's going to be amazing. And all the music that's going to be performed was composed between the 1850s and 1900, all that beautiful sort of late romantic era piano repertoire, when Bendigo was the largest gold mining economy in the world. It's amazing.
1: And what logistics will you need to put in place to ensure that the piano gets down there into that performing space?
2: You got it. It's one of the classic don't drop the pianos, isn't it? I know. We're going to get the piano mover here to collect it at about 7 o'clock in the morning, and then he'll take it down to the mine in his truck, then we'll wheel it through in on its side, get it down the tunnel, put it in the lift. The lift will go down. The weight too should be fine because we checked all of that as well, because that would be a thrill if it was too heavy and got stuck down there. And then wheel it along and then get it all reset up. And then our wonderful piano technician, Nick Hamilton, is going to get it all ready, ship shape. And then the concert pianists can come down and rehearse on it during the day. And the whole experience starts at 4 p.m. Yeah, for the Central Deborah team, they've absolutely been wonderful supporting all of this, as have Agnico Eagle, who is sponsoring the event, of course, out of Fosterville, because they're still continuing this proud tradition of gold mining in beautiful Bendigo, which is just fantastic. So it's going to be quite something to see. And it's actually, because we had, you'll appreciate this, I think there was some reticence from some people in terms of putting an actual grand piano down the gold mine. So we've actually opted for a beautiful piano that was my late mother's, and mum taught me everything I know about music pretty much. So we're going to be using that piano to get it down there because, the insurances on trying to get a grand piano down a gold mine would be, shall we say, very exciting. So we've decided to do that, which is going to be great.
1: Yeah, not only exciting, but should the piano actually fall down, I imagine the noise it makes will be biblical.
2: That's exactly right. That would be a great, if we were filming it, that would be like YouTube epic fail grand piano drop down gold mine. Oh my god. Yeah, let's just hope that doesn't happen. Or if it does, then there's no one underneath it.
1: Absolutely. What can you tell us about the pianists who'll be performing on your mother's grand piano and the pieces they'll be playing?
2: Oh, look, we've got two wonderful pianists. So firstly, Yasmin Rowe, who's a fabulous British-Australian concert pianist, and then Ian Munro, who's another fantastic Australian concert pianist. And they're going to be performing a wonderful program. They're performing some duets each. some beautiful, beautiful music from the era, some Fauré, and then also performing solos each as well, some Rachmaninoff, and including, actually, Ian's going to be performing an amazing piece composed by a musician who was resident in Melbourne during the 1860s. So this is like a piece of local Australian piano music written at the very time. So it's going to be a very, very memorable occasion. And also another thing, which I thought was amazing, was like, of course, this year is the 175th anniversary of the state of Victoria, because we separated from New South Wales in 1851 too. And it's sort of been a bit radio silence around the traps on this wonderful anniversary. So the Bendigo Fire Music team really wanted to, you know, do what we could to celebrate it and remember the extraordinary legacy we've been given, because none of us would be here if it hadn't been for gold, really. So,
0: well, I'll tell you what, Thomas Heywood, if his enthusiasm is anything to go by, it is going to be bigger than Ben-Hur. Although only 60-odd people, I'm not sure if there are tickets available, but you could Google that and have a look. But tomorrow night, Central Goldfield, Central Deborah Gold Mine, and it is going to be fantastic. Tom Parry catching up there with Thomas Heywood. It's 21 past 7.
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0: Yes, we've got a newie. 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Here is this morning's new Mystery Song. 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Okay. That's it. If you reckon you know, 5444-1071. 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
0: Yeah, here it is, a brand newie. Now, we haven't had any takers this morning, which I know a lot of people play the long game, wait until the money gets up a bit. But yesterday, $40, that was enough for Joe. Here's what happened when we got Joe from Kangaroo Flat on the line.
10: Good morning, I'm pretty well at the moment.
0: Now, the Mystery Song, thanks to Bendigo Electronics. Have a listen to this. Once more. What do you think that is for $40, Joe?
10: Well, I thought it might be a Cranberry Song, and I'm guessing it might be Dreams.
0: Dreams, the Cranberry Canberra. Let's Cranberry, see. Yeah. Quite correct, Joe.
10: Oh, wow.
0: Well done. And
10: I just dabbed the album once.
0: Mate, well done. Thanks to Bendigo Electronics, you've picked up $40.
10: Thank you very much.
11: Hi, what's your name?
12: My name's Bob Fever.
11: Bob, what do you do?
12: I'm in artillery.
11: Thank you, Bob. Can we play anything for you?
12: Anything! Just

0: 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So to Victoria FM 98.3 AM 1071, the wake up call coming up. Pick the flick. We'll try and send somebody off to the Star Cinema. Eagle Hawk, we've got Where in the World is Robbo? And also another chance to get along to Shake, Rattle and Roll coming up on the 17th. So stay with us.
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6: Hello, I'm Rob McLennan. Police are warning they'll target Bendigo stores that are selling illegal tobacco as they continue raids right across the state. It's all under new powers they got about 4 weeks ago. They've already led to more than 60 stores being forced to close. Police have raided multiple stores caught selling illegal tobacco products in Goldfields and Bendigo just in the last 12 months. Meantime, the number of drug overdose deaths in regional Victoria has hit its highest level in 10 years, and now it makes up more than a quarter of all drug-related fatalities in this state. 169 people lost their lives to overdoses in 2025 alone in regional Victoria. That's according to new data that's come out of the Coroner's Court. 13 were in Greater Bendigo. Well, with unemployment on the rise, the town of Maryborough is staging a jobs expo for locals who are looking for a bit of career advice. Central Goldfields Shire Chief Exec Peter Harriet says it's designed to help people make the most of local opportunities and explore them in a welcoming, informal environment.
7: 11:30 to 2:30 at the Maryborough Town Hall. Anyone looking for work, people considering a career change, school leavers, anyone interested in training, apprenticeships, This is the place to be.
6: A $2.5 million revamp of Golden Square Recreation Reserve will be officially opened at midday. The project was funded by Ballarat ratepayers. The federal government also tipped in an extra $500,000. Local footy, netball and cricket clubs contributed as well to the rebuild, which includes new and modern separate male and female changing rooms. And Bulloak Shire has called a community summit aimed at improving communication between residents and the council. Jenna Allen from the Shire says it's a rare chance to open up a two-way conversation.
8: Looking at how we put the budget together, how we plan for the long-term financial budget, and how community members can write and submit great submissions that will support decision-making.
6: And that's the latest local news.
1: Gold Central Victoria, national news now.
9: Supreme. The tax office is doubling down on its credit card ban for tax payments. Business leaders left disappointed after a meeting with the ATO yesterday, with the tax office insisting its decision is final, the move to come into effect from November 30. One Nation claims its immigration reset will save renters up to $4,500 per year. But Domain chief economist Nicola Powell argues migration is not the only factor which is driving high rents.
10: So while lower migration might take some heat out of the rental market, particularly in our large capital cities, Sydney and Melbourne, for me, it really goes back to supply. We've been unable to meet the supply level needed, and we're still unable to do that today.
9: Kmart is pulling the camera-equipped smart glasses from shelves as the feds look into privacy concerns with the software. Australia's Information Commissioner is requesting detail on how the wearable camera records, who has access to it, and where the data is stored. And former reality TV personality Sam Wood returns to court following his arrest on domestic violence allegations. Australia is looking to get its tail wagging in tomorrow's first test against South Africa in Durban. Coach Andrew McDonald thinks runs could be at a premium and needs an aggressive showing by the Aussies' lower order.
11: Well, I think that could be a real pivotal area of this series, you know, from eight down. I think if you can conjure up some lower order runs, the ability to knock over the tail as well with the ball, I think that's an area that we definitely want to focus on.
9: And the Lions looking outside the club for Chris Fagan's replacement. It comes after footy boss Danny Daly pulled out of the race for the head coaching role.
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1: Gold Central Victoria weather for the Courthouse Hotel, Pall Mall Bendigo.
0: Yeah, beautiful day on the way. Sunny, 22 for Bendigo, 23, Maryborough, Castlemaine, 21, and Ballarat, 19. Then tomorrow, a late shower or two, Bendigo, Maryborough, 27, Castlemaine, 25, Ballarat, 23. Spring Gully at the moment, 8, Creswick, it's 10, but still only feeling like around 3 degrees.
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0: Yes, we have a new movie this morning. Well, an old movie, but a new one for Pick the Flick. Have a listen to this.
13: Where to, miss?
0: What movie is that from? Give us a buzz. 544-1071. 544-1071. It's the wake-up call. Gold Central Victoria, 24 to 8.

0: 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Pick the Flick and win a double pass to the Star Cinema Eagle Hawk.
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1: For the Pick the Flick? Means. Yes. Okay, who am I speaking with?
2: Ebony.
1: Hello, Ebony. Have a listen to this.
3: Where to, miss?
1: Ebony, what movie do you reckon that's from?
2: I believe it's from the Titanic.
1: Well, you believe quite correctly. It is from the Titanic, and as a result of that, double pass, Star Cinema Eagle Hawk, all yours.
2: Beautiful. Thank you so much. Have a great day.

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6: It is 14 to 8. Now, I'm not sure if the phone's going to work or not here. Let's try and see whether we've got Andrew Cooney with us this morning. Andrew, are you there? Okay, one second. Let me hang that up. And no, I've cut him off. Well, I'll sort it out while we have a listen to Bon Jovi and then come back to Andrew. It's well worth the wait, I promise.

0: very fitting song, actually, because if you add Robbo and technology together, living on a prayer is probably the answer, actually. Andrew Cooney, CEO of the City of Greater Bendigo. Good morning, sir.
1: Good morning to you, Robbo. It's okay. I think there's a life lesson. Bonjour.

0: reached an important rezoning milestone. Tell us about this.
1: Yeah, it has, Robbo. So the Bendigo Regional Employment Precinct, or BREP as we're calling it, it has reached an important planning milestone. So this is the land that we see as our future industrial park out at Morong. Council owns some land and there's some other adjoining land. So it's about 300 hectares in total. It's been farmland for many generations, and we've got some really exciting news to say that it's been rezoned this week by the Minister for Planning and gazetted as industrial one zoned land, which is terrific and a really important milestone in this project. It's our number one priority project that we're going to the government for, both state and federal, for funding, and over the next 5 to 10 years. It's a long-term project, but we'll get a chance to see that turn into a really exciting enterprise park that'll support the industry that we've currently got in town, but also enable us to go and attract new industry to come out to Bendigo.
0: Yeah. Now, the Bendigo Art Gallery at the Town Hall, what's going on here?
1: Yeah, so we all know the Town Hall's undergoing a redevelopment at the moment, and concrete slab on the ground floor is down now, and we'll start to see that really take shape over the next few weeks and months, and stay tuned for some other exciting updates around that project continuing. We always said we wanted to keep cultural and art in town while we've got the gallery getting redeveloped, and we also want to keep visitors in and around the city centre. So next stage of that's been the Bendigo Art Gallery having a temporary home in the Town Hall, which started last week with the first exhibition of Thrifty Swifty, which is by Rosie Deacon. So it's a free exhibition, open from Thursday to Sunday, and we encourage people to get in and have a look. Really colourful, really bright, really welcoming, and another good thing to do in the city and another good chance to have a look at art while we're redeveloping the gallery.
0: Yeah, just a couple of other quick things. Now, if you're building or buying in a heritage overlay, you've got to listen to this.
1: We do. We've part of our planning workshops we've been running over the last few months. We know we've got some beautiful heritage homes and buildings in and around Bendigo, and people get a bit nervous around what can I do, what can't I do when I take ownership of a heritage building. So we're trying to demystify that. We've got a free session on Thursday the 15th of October, so next Thursday from 5:30 to 6:30 in the La Trobe Art Institute in View Street, where people can come and learn more about what can I do in a heritage overlay and really try and demystify that, give people the info that they need so that being in a heritage overlay doesn't mean you can't do things.
0: Yeah, terrific. And finally, for this morning, mate, the My Mob is celebrating Greater Bendigo's First Nations communities.
1: Yeah, so Jarja Wimmer is our gallery in the visitor centre, and we've got another great exhibition in there that's opened last weekend called My Mob, and it'll be open to January. It brings together fantastic artwork and shows the talents of many wonderful First Nations artists that we've got in and around, and this is a really, we get lots of inquiries from community that are living here now, but also our tourists to be able to immerse themselves in some First Nations culture. So it's at Jarja Wimmer Gallery at the Bendigo Visitor Centre until mid-January, open every day from 9 a.m. to 4 p.m.
0: Andrew Cooney, as always, thank you. Look forward to chatting next week.
1: Thanks very much, Robert.
0: Good on you. It is the wake-up call. It's 6 to 8 now. Straight, right and roll. If you would like to get along to a night of fantastic music, dancing, energy, 17th of October, Alumbra Theatre, get on the blower now. 5444 1071.

0: Yeah, Helen's given us a call. Morning, Helen. How are you?
1: I'm good, thanks, Robbo.
0: Good. Now, the show Shake, Rattle and Roll, high energy, lots of great songs. Do you have a favourite song or artist sort of from that early rock and roll era?
1: No, not really. I just like them all.
0: Yeah, yeah. Look, it's good to get out and, well, I don't know whether you'll get the Bobby socks on. And somebody mentioned the other day about, mentions in it something about some sort of dress. I'm just looking at it now that I've never heard. Poodle skirts. You ever heard of poodle skirts?
1: I certainly have.
0: Oh, right. Okay. Oh, well, there you go. Well, listen, the great news is you've got that double pass and with our compliments and please enjoy.
1: Not a worry. Thank you very much.
0: On the way, we've got a look at who's up for offer from Bark, Bendigo Animal Relief Centre. It's Robbo's Pet Project is on the way. Plus, where in the world is Robbo?
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10: Morning, I'm Rob McLennan. One in eight ratepayers in the Shire of Hepburn are behind in their council rate payments. Total arrears of more than $5 million. That's a big chunk of revenue for a council that only has 8,000 residents who have to pay rates. The Shire's trying to find out what's going on. It's launched a new survey on its website looking for feedback on ways to improve collection and assist families who are doing it tough. 51 people have lost their lives to drug overdoses in Bendigo just in the last decade, 13 of them just in 2025. Those figures are contained in a new report out of the state coroner's office. It's found regional drug-related fatalities have hit their highest level in at least 10 years. The number of deaths in the Bendigo region more than doubled between 2022 and last year. Well, some surprising new news on the home rental front. It's as tough as ever to find a place, of course, but skyrocketing rental prices have ground to a halt. In fact, Domain's September quarter report reveals Sydney and Melbourne have recorded drops. Chief Economist Nicola Powell, though, says it might just be seasonal.
5: September quarter tends to be a seasonally weaker quarter for rent growth, particularly across our East Coast.
10: Here in Bendigo, the data shows both house and unit prices remained flat for the whole quarter. And some alarming data on the amount of toxic waste being hoarded in the average Aussie home, which is often stored for more than 5 years. Bendigo Council will hold its annual Detox Your Home Day on Bendigo Cup Day, the public holiday. The city's Bridget McDougall says most houses have products too dangerous to put in the weekly bin collection.
11: We can't accept household chemicals at our recycling centres or at the landfill, and so that's why this day is really important for people to be able to responsibly get rid of these products, like weed killer, pesticides, bleach. They're all quite harmful chemicals.
10: And that's the latest local news.
9: Gold Central Victoria, national news now.
12: Supreme. Small business pushback over the ATO's decision to ban credit card payments for tax bills. The change takes effect from November 30 and comes off the back of the end to credit card surcharges for customers. Senior Labor Minister Claire O'Neill has told Nine she hopes a solution can be reached.
13: I think these things are working through the system, and a change to how payments work is going to take a little bit of time and finessing, and we encourage the ATO to come back to small business and talk to them about the effects of this.
12: Rental growth is flatlining across most of Australia's capital cities, despite still having some of the tightest rental markets in the country. New data from Domain finding tenants' capacity to absorb further rent increases are the greatest constraint for rental growth. Briefly, former Bachelor star and fitness influencer Sam Wood will face court on the Sunshine Coast after being charged with domestic violence offences. And the FBI says it thwarted a major terrorist plot targeting the Mall of America in Minnesota. Dobrovich says he's ready and free of injury ahead of the Rugby League World Cup. The Kangaroos kick off the tournament against New Zealand next Thursday. Turbo telling Nine he's fit and firing.
14: You know, it hasn't been the smoothest run for me, but, you know, I still love playing the game and still heavily motivated to do well and achieve a lot in this game. And, you know, that what's what keeps me coming back.
12: And in AFL, Jordan Ridley's confident he can get back to his best after moving from Essendon to Geelong. And that's the latest in news and sport.
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9: Gold Central Victoria weather, thanks to Prestige Jayco Bendigo.
0: Yeah, lovely looking day across the region today. Sunny, Bendigo 22, Maryborough 23, Castlemaine expecting 21 and Ballarat 19. Then tomorrow, late shower 2, Bendigo, Maryborough both 27, Castlemaine 25 and Ballarat 23. At the moment, 10 in Jackass Flat, Cardigan Village, 11 degrees.
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0: Robbo's pet project with Bark is on the way. We'll check into the Celebration Hub. If there's something you want to celebrate, goldcentralvictoria.com.au. Send the details through. Leave the rest to us. And you could pick up, which we'll give away tomorrow, a $50 voucher to the Queen's Arms Hotel in Quarry Hill. Also coming up, Robbo, where the heck is he? Where in the world's Robbo? We'll be trying to give away that $50 voucher to Hartley's Hunting and Fishing as well. 6 past 8.

0: the Celebration Hub. Thanks to the Queen's Arms Hotel.
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2: I've mentioned many times it doesn't have to be just a birthday or a human birthday even. 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And Pam and Brian, the parents, are going to spoil her, buy some of that really upmarket stuff, you know. 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
2: The law reports the name should be Suki, not Suki. 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

0: Gold Central Victoria, FM 98.3 AM 1071. It's the Wake Up Call with Robbo. Coming up in a tick, we'll have a look at Robbo's pet project with Bark.
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6: Yeah, time for Robbo's Pet Project with Bark, Bendigo Animal Relief Centre. Ben from Bark is with us. Ben, good morning. How are you?
7: Well, thanks, Robert. Nice to hear your dulcet tones once again. Welcome back.
6: Good to be back, too. Thank you very much. And particularly on a day like this, it's going to be an absolute rip-snorter of a day. And we have, as always, a lovely rip-snorter of an animal to see whether we can find a new forever home for. Give us the details.
7: Oh, mate, look, a rip-snorter of an animal and then some. So lovely little Gemma. So lovely, beautiful, 9-month-old, medium mixed breed dog. Absolute ripper girl. Still only a young pup, but does all the things that we've asked of her. She walks beautiful on a lead. She does lots of check-ins, so she's really easy to train. Wonderful social girl, wants to introduce herself to everybody on her walks and just needs that family to, open their hearts and home to her loving personality. So hopefully we can find someone today out there looking for the little dog to bring to their home.
6: Now, you say little dog, the photo, it's hard to really tell from that the size of her. So what sort of size would you equate her to?
7: Oh, look, I think Gemma will top out around knee high, so right. not too large, sort of just a medium mixed breed dog, but that sort of dog that you can pick up and help into the car and take for those days out with the family for picnics and adventures.
6: Oh, lovely. Now, dog social?
7: Look, she's certainly been exposed to dogs in the past. She does have a few friends here at Bark, but does need a little bit more exposure to other dogs out in the community. So with that positive reinforcement at home and those positive interactions with new canine friends, she'll be a ripper of a little dog.
6: Yeah, I guess that also all comes under, you know, just a bit of additional training for obviously both owners and for Gemma as well.
7: Oh, look, it's all part of the settling process, mate. It's great for owners to get their dogs out into new environments while they're, you know, learning to the ropes and expose them to all those wonderful new things.
6: Yes, indeed. No, she looks lovely and from your description certainly would fit the bill. What about cats?
7: Look, we don't have the ability to test her with cats. But with slow introductions and the assistance of our Petcademy behavioural program, most of our dogs do go on to quite happily live with cats.
6: Okay.
7: So it's certainly something we can support if an owner's got a cat already.
6: Well, all the details on our socials. What about if people want to contact you direct?
7: Yeah, so up on our website, BendigoAnimalReliefCentre.com.au, Our phone number is 5441 2209, and of course all our animals available for adoption have profiles on our website. So if someone there wins your heart, please give us a call. We've got appointments available today to get people in to meet our beautiful animals.
6: Fantastic. Ben, as always, thank you for that. We'll talk next week.
7: Thanks, Robbo. Take care.
6: Ben from Bark, Robbo's Pet Project, 20 past 8 it is. Hey, how would you like a $50 voucher to Hartley's Hunting and Fishing? Where in the world is Robbo? Here's my cryptic clue. I'm much closer to home than the past few weeks, that's for sure. And it's a favourite spot for walking, cycling and running. Walking will do me, thank you very much. Or if none of those floats your boat, maybe a barbie or a picnic, and even some fishing might be the go as well. It was actually empty for quite a while after it was rejuvenated until the rains came along and, of course, filled it back up again. And there are two ways people pronounce it, but most know it by a three- or four-letter short term. Where in the world am I? 5444 1071.

0: Go, Center Victoria.
1: Who knew?
0: It's the wake-up call. Robbo here. Where in the world is Robbo? A $50 Hartley's hunting and fishing voucher to give to someone. Now, Kerry had me at Lake Eyre. I think Jenny might know where I was. Hello, Jenny. How are you? Jenny, I don't know why I can't get you, but that's all right. Jenny was quite correct in telling me that I was at Kennington Res. So there you go. It's 25 past 8.

0: Gold Centre Victoria. Well, that's where I must leave you. Thought for the day. A study in a newspaper says that women have better verbal skills than men. I just want to say to the authors of that study, duh. Have a great day.
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9: Hello, I'm Rob McLennan. Police have shut down more than 60 shops caught selling illegal tobacco in just 4 weeks as part of a major statewide crackdown. They're warning Ballarat stores they could soon be hit as well. The blitz comes after police were given new powers to chase the illicit tobacco industry, which is linked to international crime syndicates and a well-known series of arson attacks. A number of outlets have been targeted in the Bendigo and Central Goldfields Shire this year, including one at Maryborough, and detectives from the Campaspe Crime Investigation Unit have also raided stores across northern Victoria, which are suspected of being a supply route directly tied into Bendigo distribution. A special event in Maryborough today aimed at helping people who are looking for a career or to upskill for their current one. The Let's Job Expo starts at 11:30 this morning. It runs until 2:30 in the afternoon at Maryborough Town Hall. And the council boss, Peter Harriet, says it's free for everyone.
10: They'll have people talk to them about education, apprenticeships, career development, And you'll be able to ask any questions you like and get some valuable feedback.
9: Bull Oak Shire's called a community summit aimed at improving communication between residents and the council. Jenna Allen from the Shire says it's a rare opportunity to open up a two-way convo.
11: Looking at how we put the budget together, how we plan for the long-term financial budget, and how community members can write and submit great submissions that will support decision-making.
9: More than a year after work got underway, the Golden Square Recreation Reserve redevelopment is now complete, with the day marked by an official opening at midday today, with member for Bendigo Lisa Chesters heading the lineup. The facelift includes new male and female change rooms and umpire facilities, as well as a brand new kiosk. And that's the latest local news.
8: Gold Central Victoria, national news now.
12: Morning, I'm Harrison Preeb. The federal government has dismissed suggestions its credit card surcharge ban has backfired. The tax office is doubling down on its decision to stop accepting credit card payments for tax bills from November 30. Senior Labor Minister Claire O'Neill is defending the cost of living measure, but is urging the ATO to work with small business.
13: We have a simple principle, and that is that you should not be charged to use your own money. With regard to the reaction of the Australian Taxation Office, the government does have some real concerns about what the ATO is proposing to do here. You know, small businesses across the country really struggle to manage their cash flow.
12: They're on Nine. The cost of a rental has flatlined across most of our capital cities, despite no real change in vacancy rates. That's according to new data this morning out from Domain. And overseas, where death row inmate Krista Pike is angry and confused after waking up in hospitals days after her botched execution. The convicted killer survived a double dose of lethal injection.
8: Gold Central Victoria weather for the Courthouse Hotel, Pall Mall, Bendigo.
0: Sunny today, Bendigo 22, Maryborough 23, Castlemaine 21, Ballarat 19. Tomorrow, late shower or two. Bendigo, Maryborough 27, Castlemaine 25, Ballarat 23 degrees for the top tomorrow.
8: On Gold Central Victoria, Tom Elliott for Rosend Carpets, a family that has been caring for your family for over 60 years. Now, until noon, this is Mornings with Tom Elliott.
14: It is 25 to 9. Good morning. Now, you just heard in the news with David Armstrong that the ambulance union is getting sick of violent patients who assault paramedics. Now, we're going to speak to the head of the union, Danny Hill, after 9 o'clock. But what they want to do is charge them for their rides if they behave badly. So let's say you qualify for a free ride under your health insurance. If you behave badly, you'll get slugged with a charge. And in some cases, fine people. The number of $1,400 has been put out there. I think it's a really good idea. I know people who are drug affected or alcohol affected or whatever, but the idea that a paramedic who is trying to save your life and is helping you, and then you attack them, really, they should be going to jail, if you ask me. Anyway, we'll see if it's how this will work after 9 o'clock, but 133693, we're supposed to have laws in this state that say if you attack a person in uniform while they are in the process of carrying out their duties, you're supposed to get double the normal prison sentence. And yet, for some reasons, I don't think that law has ever been applied. Now, it's a good idea, you know, if you assault a police officer, a paramedic, a firefighter, while they're in uniform and while they are doing their job, you should get a stiff punishment. And if for some reason, and for reasons I do not understand, we do not enforce that law. There's a lot of laws like that in Victoria. They're on the books, but we don't seem to worry about them. 133693, mornings at 3aw.com.au. Also today, we've got a whole lot more detail on the Greens' plan for Soviet-style supermarkets, you know, bare shelves and only state-controlled goods for sale and all this sort of thing. Their plan, and again, this is just the Greens, the state Greens, they want to open 10 of these government supermarkets here in Victoria. 5 will be in Greater Melbourne, 5 will be in the regions. And they're going to sell essentials like bread, milk, eggs, meat, fruit, vegetables and nappies at 30% cheaper prices than what you would get at, say, Coles or Woolworths. Now, we'll speak to the Greens economic spokesperson after 9:30, but I still don't fully understand how this will work. I mean, if you look at Coles' profits last year, their margin on sales, so think of it this way, you spend $100 at Coles, which is pretty normal these days, the shareholders of Coles get the profit is about $2.30. So if you sold everything at cost and didn't make any profit whatsoever, that would knock 2.3% off your shop. How the Greens can sell things at a 30% discount, I don't know. And also, they're setting this organisation up from scratch. You know, it won't have buying power. Will it be all home brand? Will it be government subsidised? Like, will they actually make a loss on everything they sell? Or will they make a small margin to cover the costs of, you know, staff and electricity and rent and all that sort of thing? Anyway, a lot of unanswered questions. Soviet-style supermarkets coming here to Victoria. We'll speak to the State Greens economic spokesperson after the 9:30 news headlines. 133693, mornings at 3aw.com.au. Also this morning, I witnessed something that is disturbingly common, and that is cyclists who break the road rules. Now, as I left my house in my car in the dark at about 25 to 6 this morning, and I turned out of my street, I almost hit a cyclist, and he got visibly upset with me. It's dark at that 25 to 5, 6 in the morning. In fact, it's dark for another hour and a half now that daylight saving has kicked in. The cyclist didn't have a light on his bike, at least not on the front. So, and he was wearing all black, and the bike itself was a dark grey colour. So how I was supposed to see him in the dark, I don't know. And it's illegal to ride a bike, and I might add very, very unsafe to ride a bike around with no light on the front in the hours of darkness. Trent Cotchin, former Richmond superstar, has posted how he had a narrow escape. He was almost hit by a car backing out of a driveway. But Trent Cotchin was riding his bike on the footpath. And adults are not allowed to do that unless, and only unless, they are instructing a child, I think under the age of 12, in the art of how to cycle. So there's Trent Cotchin sort of complaining about almost being hit by a car coming out of a driveway. If he hadn't been riding on the footpath, it wouldn't have happened. And then something I didn't see this morning, but I see at least once a week, cyclists, again in dark hours, you know, early in the morning, who just ride through red lights. They just take a punt. Oh, hopefully there's no cross traffic coming through. Now, if you're in a car and you have your number plates on, which legally you are required to do, and you drive through a red light, you get pinged by a red light camera. But of course, if you're a cyclist, there is no number plate. So you can do it. And unless a police officer is right there and wants to chase you down, you'll get away with it. Your examples, your calls, cyclists who break the rules. 133693, mornings at 3aw.com.au. And also today, this came out last week, and I had a mental note while I was on holiday to talk about it. So we've been discussing the impact of removing the credit card surcharge. And remember, the government pushed for this because they thought it would improve the cost of living, as in make everything a little bit cheaper. Well, it looks like it's had the reverse impact in that businesses understandably have responded by the saying, well, if we can't, you know, have a credit card surcharge and we still have to pay for the credit card machinery, they're just putting their prices up. But to add insult to injury, the Australian Tax Office is now saying they will not accept credit card payments at all. Now, you might say, well, you know, who pays their tax on a credit card? Well, the answer is hundreds of thousands of small businesses do this. You know, it's a way of stretching out cash flow, because if you can put, let's say you owe $5,000 to the tax office, if you put it on a credit card, you think you've got maybe, you know, if it's the start of the month, you might have up to 6 weeks to pay. Small businesses do this. And a credit card is a legitimate way of paying bills, including tax office bills. So the government has said, we can't have surcharges on credit cards anymore. The tax office, which is basically run by the government, has said, righto, we won't even accept credit cards anymore. 133693. I mean, how is this fair? Mornings at 3aw.com.au. Let's go to some calls. Jane, good morning.
15: Good morning. Look, my feeling on it just quickly was firemen and paramedics should be allowed to and trained for using handcuffs, because if someone's got handcuffs on, they can't really fight back. And if they are still fighting back with legs and whatever else they can, they should be allowed to walk away. They shouldn't have to deal with it.
14: Yeah,
15: they didn't sign up for that.
14: No, you're right, although sadly it's increasingly common. Look, I like the idea of the handcuffs. The problem is usually if you don't put them on everyone, and I don't think paramedics want to do that, you'll only be putting them on someone after they've thrown a punch and possibly hit the paramedic. So it's almost a bit late by then. But yeah, I must say I'm fairly tough on these sorts of things. If I'm assisting someone and they attack me, I would just walk away. Now, paramedics don't do that because the health of the patient is paramount. But what they're saying is, and we'll speak to the union after 9 o'clock, they're saying, well, if you were going to get your trip in the ambulance free, because of, say, your health insurance, we'll bill you, and maybe we'll fine you as well. Anyway, Denny Hill, Secretary of the Victorian Ambulance Union, will explain all after the 9 o'clock news. Francis, hello.
16: G'day. Look, I've got a couple of points in regards to the profit from the supermarkets. I think you've got that totally wrong. What you're referring to is the shareholders' dividend take. That has got nothing to do with the actual the profit margins of the actual supermarket.
14: No, it does, Francis, because the big supermarkets pay out almost all of their profits as dividends. It's about 90%+. So the dividend and the profit is almost the same thing.
16: Really? I'd be looking into that one.
14: What you're talking about is the gross margin. So if you buy, I don't know, lamb from a farm, and you pay $8 a kilo, and you sell it for $12 a kilo, are you saying, well, you know, they've made a 50% markup there? Is that what you're talking about?
16: Well, essentially, yes.
14: But the problem is, the expenses, electricity to run the fridges, staff. Credit card surcharges that you can't pass on to customers, rent. You know, Coles and Woolies most of the time don't own their supermarkets. They rent them from property trusts that do. So, I mean, once you subtract all that, that's where the money goes.
16: I'd have a closer look at those books. But the other thing is, I'm just wondering, why do we actually always refer to the coalition in regards to certain points on views? I don't really understand why we always refer to the Liberal Party, whereas at the moment they're leading around about 18%, and the One Nation's double that.
14: To be fair, Francis, we talked to One Nation a fair bit. I've interviewed Pauline Hanson this year 5 times, and Warren Pickering once, once he became the Victorian leader. So, you know, they get a fair run. I agree with you. I suppose in Victoria, they're still, you know, the Liberals are probably the best chance to win the upcoming election. I agree with you federally, but Francis, the problem is the Labor government doesn't want to talk because they're on the nose, and I'm talking federal Labor here, and state Labor is pretty much the same. They simply won't come on. I mean, we can't order them to do it, you know, and so as a result, I talk to those who will come on. The reason we got Angus Taylor on the other day about immigration was, though, is I'm intrigued how One Nation is causing the major parties to change their policies. So Labor backed a really high immigration rate until about the last few months, and suddenly they wound it back because they're worried about One Nation. The coalition said, oh, well, our immigration rate will be lower than Labor's, but they didn't want to put a figure on it. And then One Nation came out and said, well, our figure is no more than 130,000 immigrants a year, and suddenly the coalition does put a figure on it. So that's why I'm intrigued by it. And I did use the phrase yesterday, Francis, that, you know, the coalition is now trying to out One Nation, One Nation. But Francis, we give all sides of politics a chance to come on, and you might say today we're going to speak to the Greens about this Soviet-style supermarket plan they've got. Now, they're unlikely to win, but let's just say they have the balance of power, and the price for their vote with possibly a re-elected Labor government is, you know, taxpayer-funded supermarkets selling things below cost. We have to have a look at it. 133693, mornings@3aw.com.au. More calls, more emails ahead. The Ambulance Union after 9, the Greens Economic Spokesperson at 9:30, and the President of the Cyclist Party later on. Why do so many bike riders routinely break the rules? That's all coming up at 14 tonight.
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22: Jarrah. Merbau. Oh, yeah. 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
8: On Gold Central Victoria, your say now with Tom Elliott, thanks to Moama RSL. Good times made great.
14: It is 11 to 9. Emails coming in, mornings at 3aw.com.au. Ian says we sort of already have government supermarkets. He mentions Food Bank and other community programs which get money from both the government and from donations, so that's true. And we've done a live broadcast as part of a fundraiser for Food Bank the last couple of years. Peter says, I suspect the reality-denying Greens will want us taxpayers to subsidise their 30% off groceries. Yeah, I don't see how they can chop 30% off the price and still at least run these proposed supermarkets at break-even. Again, Coles and Woolies don't make, after all the expenses, a 30% return on sales. So there's just, I know people think the supermarkets make billions and they

0: I imagine if the ATO isn't taking credit cards much longer or at all, the State Revenue Office won't be far behind. 133693, Denise, hello.
1: Good morning, Tom. I'm just trying to talk about the government-run supermarkets. I think it'll be a disaster. Now, I've been around a long time. I've seen Labor governments and Liberal governments, but this government, it really scares me. You know, I'm 74. I just feel like they just want to control everything. Look, I need cheaper food just as much as anybody else.
0: Well, we'd all like that.
1: But for the government to run food, they can't run the country, they can't run the state, and they can't organise the farmers. They're a disaster. And it's one thing in my lifetime, of all the governments, this one really scares me. And I just feel bad for my children and my grandchildren.
0: Well, that's why we're having an election, at least here in Victoria, in the next month, Denise. Look, this is a green plan, so the chance of it seeing the light of day is somewhat slim. Still, we'll speak to the Greens next hour and get some details on it. I mean, the initial plan from a green think tank was for 200 Coles and Woolies supermarkets to be confiscated, just basically stolen by the government and turned into government-run ones. They tried this in Venezuela years ago, and they went from having decent supermarkets to supermarkets with nothing on the shelves. Here in Australia, there was a Burke's sort of supermarket that was started by the trade union movement in the 70s. That was a disaster. And they also tried selling cheap fuel through the solo chain of petrol stations. That didn't work either. It's amazing how this is not a new idea, having government-run shops. And historically, it's never worked. But it doesn't stop people still wanting to do it. John, good morning.
2: Oh, good morning, Tom. I'm like you. I'm an early riser and out in the streets in the darkness of the mornings. And the thing I've noticed over the years, and I've had this discussion with my wife, between dusk and dawn, the bike riders should be wearing fluoro vests. Now, it's so difficult to see. Now, they say they have a light. The light at the front's great. That helps them. It doesn't help the car behind you, and the odd reflector doesn't do much for you either. So I just think, you know, fluoro vests are a good thing. In regards to, you know, the recklessness and breaking rules as far as bikes and that go, because the people are prepared to run the risk, Tom, because there's no consequence. You don't see enough police out there. No one gets pinned for anything, you know.
0: Yeah. Well, that's true, and that's why I do think it. And remember, I am a former bike rider in that I used to commute on my bike, and I stopped actually because it was too dangerous. But, you know, I do think bikes should be registered. It didn't have to cost, you know, not like cars, $1,000. You could do it for $20 a year. You could have a type of rego sticker on the cyclist's helmet, which you have to wear. But the one that I almost hit this morning, I mean, look, it wasn't that close, but, you know, it was pitch black. He was wearing a black cycling outfit. His bike was dark grey. He didn't have a light on the front, and he came from my left. I mean, there was just no way to see. You know, if I'd seen his light, I would have stopped earlier, but I didn't. Thank you, John. Angelina joins us. What's happened, Angelina?
3: Hi, I was just dropping my daughter off at her home school, and the lights are out on Homely Road and Chapel Road in Keysborough.
0: Right, so is that Homely Road, did you say?
3: Yeah, and a Chapel Road. Keysborough on the corner, exactly where the in front of the primary school is, just for, you know, cars to be wary because kids are still going to school.
0: So are they flashing orange or just not working at all?
3: They're completely off.
0: Okay, all right. So that's the intersection of Chapel Road and Homely Road, right opposite Keysborough Primary School. All right, thank you, Angelina. The weekly prize, which you could well win with that tip-off, is a $1,000 voucher to spend at Imp Jewellery, the handmade and remodelling specialist. And then there's the yearly prize to have a think about, $60,000 towards a Mercedes of your choice, thanks to Mercedes-Benz Brighton, where demonstrator season is on and they're offering 3 years complimentary servicing right across the range. 133693 at 5 tonight.
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14: It is almost 9 o'clock. News in a moment with David Armstrong. After news, we'll speak to Secretary of the Victorian Ambulance Union, Danny Hill. They're basically sick of patients who attack paramedics and they want to hit them where it hurts, in the back pocket. Fines, more expensive rides, you name it. I think it's a really good idea. Also, the Greens economic justice spokesperson. I don't think any other party than the Greens has someone who deals with so-called economic justice. But they're going to explain this plan for Soviet-style supermarkets. They want 5 in Melbourne, 5 in the regions. Will they be taxpayer subsidised? Where will they get things from? Will it be a home brand? And cyclists who keep breaking the road rules. What do we do? Come and join us. Anything else you'd like to discuss, give us a ring. 133-693 or email mornings@3aw.com.au.
13: 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Gold Central Victoria. National news now.
15: 11 degrees in Melbourne, a sunny day, a top of 23. It's 9 o'clock. Good morning. I'm David Armstrong. Shocking visions emerged of the moment a police car collided with a teenage boy riding an e-bike in Geelong. 3AW's rumour file was told a marked police car hit the rear of a scooter near a kinder in Lara yesterday, causing the 14-year-old to fall to the ground. It appears the boy was arrested after trying to flee on foot. Victoria Police has confirmed an investigation into the incident is now underway. Victoria's new youth justice framework is facing criticism from frontline police who fear it could make repeat youth offending harder to track. Under the system, officers can take no action. They can issue a warning or a caution or refer a child to diversion. The opposition says the new law is leaving crime unrecorded. Police Minister Paul Edbrook says it is a common sense approach.
16: The headlines read something very serious, but when you read into the context of this story, it's about common sense. We don't want police locking up kids for stealing a chopper chop. We don't want to be clogging up a system with kids that have taken a wrong turn and done something that usually a family can deal with and they're scared straight.
15: Fatal overdoses among Gen X men have increased by almost 50% in Victoria in a single year. New Coroner's Court report shows 632 overdose fatalities were recorded last year, the highest number since the court began collecting data in 2000. Men aged 45 to 54 were more likely to die from a drug overdose than any other age group. Scott Drummond at the Alcohol and Drug Association says most overdoses are accidental.
17: The top five contributing drugs to the overdose deaths were heroin at around 41%. Methamphetamine turns up in the data. And the other one, and it goes to pharmaceutical drugs, is diazepam, so Valium. Three quarters of overdose deaths involve polydrug use, individuals who are using multiple drugs.
15: Businesses say they're being told to like it or lump it as the tax office defend its new credit card ban. The ATO standing firm on its decision to stop accepting credit cards for tax payments after the 30th of November. Andrew McKellar from the Chamber of Commerce and Industry says businesses are furious.
18: They're not negotiating the decisions made. I think from a small business point of view, the message is, like it or lump it, you have to put up with it. And not surprisingly, many of the small businesses that we're talking to are furious. It will have a big impact on them.
15: We're being urged to dig deep for our veterans. Donations boosted for Legacy Giving Day today. Any money donated will be doubled by matching partners. General Sir Peter Cosgrove urging people to give what they can.
19: All around Australia today, people with trays and the usual stuff are standing there. And if you see them, go up and, if you can, give some money.
15: In finance, Australian shares set to open lower following a markdown in the US market overnight. Our dollar's trading at 69.67 US. Updating sport, and Bombers great Matthew Lloyd believes Geelong should go for Nick Blakey over Rowan Marshall if the club is forced to choose between the pair. Blakey's set to meet with Geelong with up to four other clubs chasing the Swans defender. While Marshall, he's also requested a trade to the Cats from St Kilda. Lloyd says Blakey should be the preferred target.
20: Blakey is the player, I think, that is transformational in what he can do for your team, and you can always get other ruckmen because there's so many ruckmen looking for opportunities because one, maximum two plays every week.
15: Gold Coast coach Damien Hardwick has reportedly flown to Melbourne today to meet with Blakey. Cricket Victoria has introduced a new offering for fans who work from home during the Sheffield Shield. For $16, workers can instead work from the Shield at the Junction Oval with Wi-Fi and a free tea or coffee. That's the latest news and sports.
13: Gold Central Victoria weather, thanks to Prestige Jayco Bendigo.
21: Sunny today, Bendigo 22, Maryborough 23, Castlemaine 21, Ballarat 19. Tomorrow, late shower or two. Bendigo, Maryborough 27, Castlemaine 25, Ballarat 23 degrees for the top tomorrow.
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7: And 3AW and across Victoria. This is Tom Elliott.
14: 7 past 9, in a moment, Denny Hill from the Ambulance Union. Ambo's had enough of being assaulted by violent patients. Really, when you think about it, I mean, their job is to help people who have taken too many drugs or have had an accident or do whatever. And the idea that the person who's being helped then decides to throw a punch at a paramedic, I think is appalling. Anyway, the Ambulance Union's got some penalties in mind. We'll talk with them in a moment. First, a couple of emails. Julie says, I work in accident and emergency. And the number of times we've had punches, we've had computers being thrown around, etc., and the police have been called. And then they just say, oh, they're having a mental health episode. Yeah, well, I'm afraid that the mental health card gets played far too much these days. People just say, oh, it's not my fault, I'm having an episode. Oh, well, that's all right then. Jan says, I'm so happy you've brought up the subject of cyclists who break the law. I wonder if things like stopping at red lights, riding on the footpath, helmet wearing is now optional. Well, no, it's not, Jan. I mean, you have to wear a helmet. You're not supposed, as an adult, to ride on the footpath, as Trent Cotchin apparently did. And you are supposed to, in the darker hours, have lights on both the front and back of your bike. And as I said earlier this morning, I almost hit someone. And he was riding a bike, which I later saw was either dark green or dark grey. And he was dressed all in black. And he didn't have a light on the front. And I just think the guy had a death wish. Like, if I hit him, I get a dent on my car, he maybe breaks a bone or worse. But, I mean, how does he expect people to see him when he doesn't have a light in the front of his bike? And then there's other cyclists. There's one I routinely see rides through the city at the crack of dawn, just goes through every red light just takes a punt. I'm just going to ride at speed through this intersection, and one day there'll be a vehicle coming at speed the other direction or, you know, perpendicular, and he'll get cleaned up, and it'll be his fault. Phil, good morning.
25: Good morning, Tom. Hey, regarding the Greens and their socialist ways that they're doing things, we don't understand it's not going to work because they haven't got a clue, right? Now, what I'm going to say is the same thing happened with Masters, because Masters was run by Safeway. So they got fresh fruit people in there to do a hardware shop. And I'm in that industry, and they didn't have a clue. I dealt with some of the people, and I'd walk out going, they haven't got a clue.
14: There was a rumour, Phil, there was a rumour with Masters, so they were a big American chain that came here to take on Bunnings, that they stocked the shops in January with snow shovels. This is here because, you know, in North America, there is snow in January, but, of course, in Australia, there isn't. But that was bad luck. They still did it. Is that true?
25: I can't remember, but... yes, it could be true, because some of the things they did, they stopped power tools that no one wanted, just for example. They got talked into it. Now, anyone in the industry would have gone, no, you can't sell that. You know what I mean? It's a dumb sell. It's a stupid. And you know what I'm going to say, mate? Venezuela, the government took over all the supermarkets, and have a look. They've taken them all over. And what's happened in Venezuela is that you walk into a supermarket there, it looks like an op shop.
14: Yeah, I have heard about that, Phil. In fact, what's happened is the whole grocery industry in Venezuela is now run as a black market because the government completely stuffed up the supermarkets and they have nothing in them. And Venezuela could have been arguably the wealthiest country in Central America. It has huge oil reserves and so forth. And somehow they've just elected or had imposed upon them some terrible governments for decades now. And a country that should be super rich is instead really poor. Liam, good morning.
6: Good morning, Tom. Just on cycling, I started cycling last year at the age of 40 for fitness and health after injuries from other sports. Now, I can firmly attest to the fact that I see some pretty deplorable behaviours by cyclists, especially the rusted-on ones that have been doing it for many years. Now, I've had incidents where I have been deliberately hit by cars, not hard, but deliberately nudged by cars while I've been sat at a set of lights to drive on or ride on. Now, I firmly believe, as you put forward, that yes, bikes and cyclists should have registration and they can be fined or caught like other road users. But I would put a caveat on that and say that there needs to be more enforcement on the protection of cyclists on the road. Because as you say, we cannot ride on footpaths. There are bike paths, but they're not everywhere and they're not all suitable for people who want to ride properly.
14: Liam, I agree. I mean, one of the reasons I stopped cycling about 7 or 8 years ago now was because it just got too dangerous. Particularly, I was doing the drive show back then, so I'd ride to work at around midday. There's a lot of traffic in the city. This is before the pandemic. And, yeah, the bike path, say, down Collins Street is only a foot wide and there's only one car lane. There just isn't the room for trams and cars and cyclists. And, look, you know, sometimes car drivers, I think, would sort of almost hit me. They probably didn't even see me. I don't think people were out to kill me, but I just thought this is too dangerous. So, but I think also there's anger with drivers, as in car drivers against cyclists. They see cyclists openly breaking the law, like riding on footpaths, not having lights on, not having a helmet, going through red lights and so forth. And they just think, I'll stuff them. You know, how come I get a fine if I go through a red light and you don't? Now, look, I don't condone anybody trying to hit a cyclist. I hope that that doesn't happen. But, you know, there's fault on both sides. That's my point. The next guest is Secretary of the Victorian Ambulance Union, Denny Hill. Good morning.
8: Good morning, Tom.
14: So what exactly have you got planned? I mean, we've all heard about patients who are often drug affected and who lash out and hit paramedics. I'm guessing you're sick of this. What do you want to do about it?
8: Well, what we want to see, Tom, and what we've written to government about is introducing a new set of consequences. This is just one of several things that we're lobbying government for, but what we think we need to do is actually intercept bad behaviour much earlier than we currently are. We have a set of assault, emergency worker assault laws, and in order for them to respond and do anything, our members have to be beaten to the point that they're injured.
14: Yeah.
8: But there are so many examples of violence, aggression, verbal abuse, threats, that really go unanswered without any consequences. And if anyone who is a member of any organisation treated a staff member or a volunteer of that organisation the way some of our paramedics get treated, their membership would be cancelled.
14: So let's say you've got a patient who's drug affected, which I think is often the case, and they start swearing at a paramedic. Is that when you'd intervene? Say, you know, clearly this person's angry or potentially violent. Is it, you know, but before it gets to the point where they actually hit a paramedic, is that the sort of thing you're thinking about?
8: So there's measures in place now to try to de-escalate and remove the paramedic from that situation. The problem is that there's no real consequences, and the only thing that a paramedic can really do at that point is after they've already been exposed to that risk. What we're saying here is that a person who takes out an Ambulance Victoria membership or is a concession card holder where they're exempt from payment should not receive the benefit of free ambulance cover if they treat our members this way. And that would mean that for that trip, for that attendance and for any future trips, they risk paying the full fee, which is for a person who doesn't have an AV membership, could be about $1,500. So, not only do we often not respond at all to some of the abuse against our paramedics, we turn up again the following day and expose other paramedics and ambulance workers to that harm for free.
14: But do you think they're the sort of person who's drug affected, who, you know, is out of their head and throws a punch? I mean, are they going to not do that because of the threat of being fined $1,500?
8: No, and that's important. important to be clear about. We're not saying that this is going to address every set of circumstances that exposes our members to occupational violence, but there is a cohort of people who just, I would say are quite entitled and treat our members like they're their servants and are quite rude, quite disrespectful, and it does escalate to violence. And I think we need to have measures in place that call out and respond to that behaviour much earlier. There are other measures we need to try to put in place to deal with occupational violence. And a lot of that is around how we co-respond with police and how we get the right information to paramedics before they arrive on scene. So, no, this is not going to address every single circumstance, but it is about trying to introduce some consequences at a much earlier level.
14: Whatever happened to those laws where, you know, if someone is attacked, or if an emergency services worker, be it an AMBO, a police officer, a fire, is attacked while they're in uniform and while they're doing their job, I think, isn't there supposed to be double the punishment? Has that law ever been used?
8: It's been used, it's been tested. In the time that I've been secretary, I'm not aware of a case where a person has actually had jail time purely as a result of those laws. People have received jail time for assaults on our members, but often where it's tied up with other charges as well. But the problem with a lot of those laws is that our members need to be assaulted to the point of injury before those laws actually do anything. And again, that's much after the fact. We have a case comes along every couple of years that is quite high profile, but often with quite disappointing outcomes. And I think you need to have ways of creating a level of deterrent. And I liken it to if you're watching your kids playing sport and there's a teenage referee, if you get up and mouth off at a teenage referee, the other team might get two shots if you're watching basketball.
14: Yeah.
8: So that might seem like a low penalty, but it does respond to the behaviour much earlier at a time where it's more likely to change behaviour. And I think this is about addressing all forms of occupational violence, verbal abuse, threatening, and creating some consequences for it.
14: All right, well, good luck with it. Thank you for your time. Danny Hill there, Victorian Ambulance Union Secretary. I must admit, some private health insurance cover does give you ambulance and some does not. And I'm suddenly thinking, I don't know if mine does or doesn't. Anyway, I better check it out. But people who attack, look, police get it as well. I mean, they're probably the most likely in emergency services workers to encounter violent people. But they get it. Fireys sometimes get it. AMBOs get it. Often drugs are involved. I don't know if the threat of a financial penalty would stop a drug-affected person from lashing out. But it would mean that in the future, you know, they would have to pay for that and other visits in the ambulance or trips in the ambulance. 133693 mornings at 3aw.com.au. But it just is a sad state of affairs where paramedics and, you know, nurses and doctors in emergency departments and so forth face the threat of violence from the very people they're trying to help. More calls in a moment at 18 past nine.
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20: 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Thanks to Country Hearing Care. More people hearing better.
14: It is 22 past nine. Now, Ryan joins us. What have you seen, Ryan?
26: Good morning, Tom. You wouldn't believe it, but they've got multiple crews working either side of the Bass Highway fixing potholes. Must be getting ready for the MotoGP at the end of the month.
14: Oh, of course, it's the last one, isn't it?
26: Yeah, so I saw two crews. There could be three. They're either side working flat out to try and get it done.
14: Yeah, well, it's a little bit late, but it's amazing how the threat of an election suddenly means that one of the biggest issues being potholes is finally being dealt with. Well, thank you, Ryan. We'll treat that as word in the street, and on Friday you could find yourself in the running for our yearly prize, $60,000 towards a Mercedes of your choice, thanks to Mercedes-Benz Brighton, where they have the entire Mercedes all-electric and hybrid lineup in stock. Dean, good morning.
27: Oh, good morning. I'd just like to ring up in support of the police. I don't know them personally, but I received a letter from Vic Roads telling me my registration was suspended because I hadn't gotten the roadworthy on a new car. And they pulled me up on the long weekend and, the officer said, look, it's a $1,000 fine, I'm sorry. And I was quite polite with him and said, look, I'm not going to shoot the messenger, mate. He actually let me off. I thought, God, if you just civilise with these people doing a hard job, they'll actually be very compliant, Like, he didn't have to let me off,
14: I had an experience, Dean. It was my birthday, and a road I hadn't driven down for a long time, they'd lowered the speed limit from 100 down to 80, and I was doing 90. Anyway, I got pinged. And my daughter, who was little, said, it's Daddy's birthday, don't give him a fine. And the police officer was very polite, but he still fined me, Dean.
27: Oh, look, well, obviously I got a very benevolent officer, but they've got a hard job.
14: It's a very tough job, and they're just normal people. I mean, police aren't different from the rest of us, but what I'm saying is that most jobs you don't face on a daily basis being spat at or sworn at or possibly bashed, and police... And they have tools to deal with it and training and all the rest of it. It doesn't mean they like it. But, yes, if you're nice to them, most of the time they'll be nice to you. We're going to speak to the Greens' economic justice spokesperson in a few minutes' time. They've got this idea. They've copied it from the mayor of New York, Mr. Mamdani. He's open, I think it's 4 supermarkets in greater New York, really to help people who are on very low incomes. They sell basic staples at a much cheaper price, and the Greens here want to copy that. Well, I'm intrigued as to how it might work. I mean, do they sell things at cost? Do they put a small markup to cover the costs of running these supermarkets? They just subsidise everything using taxpayer funds? I don't know. We'll find out in about 10 minutes' time. But on this, Kathy says via email, we already have a Soviet socialist-style supermarket. It's called Aldi. Well, Aldi does a brilliant job, Kathy, at scouring the world to get the cheapest of everything. And you already can save a lot of money by shopping there. It's an off-air word on the street from Danny, not Danny Hill, another Danny, says left lane outbound on the Monash near the Glen Iris Road exit. Cars are swerving around something. Danny can't see what it is. But all right, we'll check it out. Thank you, Danny. The weekly prize is a $1,000 voucher to spend at Imp Jewellery, the handmade and remodelling specialist. Joe, good morning.
0: G'day, Tom. I'm looking at the other side of credit card payments, the recipient of the credit card payment. Like, if I'm offering a service to someone who wants off, I'm fixing up your dishwasher, I want to make sure I get paid, because when I send out a serviceman there, and it's only like the dishwasher needs a kick in the guts to get it going again, I want to make sure I get paid. So the ATO say, oh, we only receive 2-3% of our payments from customers. It's not the amount of customers who pay you, it's the quantity of dollar value that you receive.
14: Yeah. Well, but you're right. But the ATO said, as you say, it's only a very small proportion of tax that is paid via credit card. So why are they kicking up a fuss? And that there are some local councils, which I believe are going to start banning credit cards too, because they won't be able to hit you with a surcharge. But yeah, look, I get it. I mean, we've had plenty of plumbers and things come around over the journey, and I entirely understand why they would want to be paid on the spot with a credit card, because, you know, if you leave a bill, I mean, you might get paid or you might not, and you can't sort of break back into someone's house and, you know, nick the dishwasher that you've just fixed. But yes, the Australian Tax Office, as of a few days ago, no longer accepts tax payments by credit cards. And my guess is the State Revenue Office, which is the Victorian equivalent of the ATO, will probably soon do the same thing. Wayne, good morning.
1: Morning, Tom. In relation to the ATO not accepting credit cards, putting my BAS online last night, lodging it, it did state on their How to Pay page that you can use your credit card by paying at Australia Post.
14: Yeah. But why?
1: So that's beyond the 30th of November.
14: But if they allow that, I mean, why not just allow you to do it online rather than having to make a trip to the post office?
1: Oh, they don't want to absorb the fee, obviously.
14: Hmm. It just, I don't know. I mean, okay, when you deal with a business, you are at least getting something back for what you pay for. So, you know, if a plumber comes and fixes your dishwasher, and we've got a dishwasher that's sort of semi-working at the moment, you sort of don't mind paying too much because you've got something in return. And even if you go to the competitive supermarket like Coles and Woolies, all right, yes, it's expensive, but you do get a basket full of groceries, you know, to go away. When you give money to the tax office, I mean, what do you get back? I mean, does anybody really get a warm and fuzzy feeling saying, oh, I've done the right thing, I've paid my debt to society, I've paid a whole lot of tax? You know, I still love what Kerry Packer said to the to a Senate inquiry, I think it was, back in the early 90s. He said to the politicians that were talking about tax avoidance, you know, you're not doing such a good job with it that we should give you any extra or donate extra. And he's right. You know, every day we talk about money being wasted, federal, state, you name it. And when you pay some of your hard-earned over to the State Revenue Office or the Australian Tax Office, you know that a big chunk of what you have to give them in the form of tax, they're going to waste. They're going to muck it up. News headlines now with David Armstrong. David, good morning.
2: Good morning. The news at 10 o'clock. There must be an election in the wind, because we can go weeks in the newsroom without receiving an early morning phone call from either the government or the opposition, and we've received about 12 today. The phone has not stopped ringing. Most of them want to talk about this announcement of a $10 million cancer initiative. The opposition, Jess Wilson, will build this a proton beam therapy service at the Peter Mac.
14: Yes.
2: This is the one where so many Australian families have had to go overseas to get this treatment, particularly for younger members of their family. It's highly targeted. It uses proton beams to attack tumours while reducing damage to surrounding tissue.
14: Do you know what a proton beam is?
2: No, no idea. No. Sandra, is that
14: I'm actually reading a thing here on my phone about Star Trek, and it sounds like the sort of thing that they might use.
2: You have to reduce everything to...
14: Well, science fiction.
2: Science fiction. Anyway, Jess Wilson, $10 million. Ingrid Stitt, the health minister, says, no, it won't, not a drop in the bucket. It's going to cost at least $80 million to even start getting it up and running. But this was something that was promised by Daniel Andrews.
14: Remember that?
2: Fatal overdoses among Gen X men, that is gentlemen aged between 45 and 54, increased
14: No, it's more than that. I'm Gen X and I'm 58. I think if you're born 1964 or 65 up to about 1980, well, don't get upset just because you're a baby boomer or whatever, but... bad news.
2: It is. It's gone up 50% in Victoria in a single year. This is a coroner's court report. The reason why? Because men in that age group are mixing drugs, heroin, meth, and they say as soon as you add Valium, I don't know why, but as soon as you add Valium to the conversation, the fatalities spike.
14: I think it's because the Valium slows everything down. I don't know.
2: I got you. You like cars, don't you?
14: I do.
2: Jaguar.
14: I saw this.
2: Has dumped its bright pink top-end EV after being accused of going woke and trashing their heritage. They rolled this campaign out about a year or so ago. Can you remember the ad campaign for Jaguar, mind you?
14: And it didn't have a single car in it, and they came up with this very long EV, and it actually it was pink. It reminded me, do you remember Lady Penelope in the Thunderbirds?
2: Oh, yes, it was a beautiful
14: and
2: car.
14: She had a pink Rolls Royce with her six wheels driven by Parker, the chauffeur.
2: With a Perspex kind of
14: thing. That's what they were channeling.
2: How much money did they lose in the past 18 months?
14: Well, a lot. A lot. they haven't had any new cars for years.
2: Well, I said the next one's coming out, their new EV range in this luxury top end, $250,000 each to start with. You can get a silver one or you can get a blue one.
14: That's it.
2: Silver and blue. And in sport, O2B, the list manager at Geelong, because they will likely have to choose between Nick Blakey and Rowan Marshall, two very good footballers. And
14: haven't they sort of already promised a spot for Rowan Marshall? Oh, and no. So he didn't turn up to St Kilda's awards night. Now, this happened a couple of years ago where someone was told they would definitely had a spot at a club and they said goodbye to their old club and then...
2: They were back. Was it a Dogs play?
14: Was it Zach Merritt? I don't know.
2: Oh, it was Zach Merritt trying to get away a couple of times.
14: Anyway, it was all very embarrassing.
2: But Nick Blakey, the Swan, I reckon he's looking at his options. And Matthew Lloyd, who knows a thing or two, says, yeah, you'd take Blakey over Rowan Marshall. All of that at 10.
14: All right, 133693. Coming up in a moment, the Greens, this is the State Greens Economic Justice and Consumer Rights spokesperson, will give us more detail about how these sort of governments / Soviet-style supermarkets are going to work. And your calls, anything else you'd like to discuss. 133693, mornings at 3aw.com.au at 27 to 10.
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14: We'll find out how these Greens-run supermarkets are going to actually work in a moment. But on credit card surcharges, well, they're not a thing anymore, and as a result, the ATO has banned people paying tax via credit card, which is going to hurt a lot of small businesses. Pete says if you owe the ATO $5,000 and you pay by credit card, the ATO actually receives slightly less than $5,000. Well, but Pete, but that's the same for any business, and that's just part of the cost of doing business. I mean, the ATO has to have computer systems and employ people. So, you know, 100% of the tax that they collect does not all go to the government because there's the cost of running the ATO. And I just would have thought a credit card fee that they can no longer charge, that is also another cost of doing business. And I might add, businesses are being confronted like this, and good luck being a cafe or a restaurant and trying to say to people, we won't take credit cards anymore. And yet the ATO, which, amongst other things, depends on successful cafes and restaurants to get tax, they won't take credit cards. It is time to take a look at an OnDeck unsecured lightning loan. For fast-moving small businesses, go to ondeck.com.au. Our next guest is the Economic Justice and Consumer Rights Spokesperson for the Victorian Greens, Ave Puglielli. Good morning.
8: Hey, thanks for having me on.
14: Well, thank you. So I'm very interested in this supermarket plan you've got. So I understand you want to open 10 of them in Victoria, 5 in Greater Melbourne, 5 in the regions. You want to undercut the likes of Coles and Woolies by 30%, and you want to sell essential foodstuffs like bread, milk, eggs, meat, fruit, veg, that sort of thing. Now, how will that work? Because believe it or not, the big supermarkets don't make a 30% margin. In fact, their overall margin on selling everything is about 2.5% when you take out all the costs of doing business. How would you sell things at 30% below the normal price?
8: Yeah, so thanks for the questions. I think the first thing I'd say is part of what is, I describe as a proof of concept of what has been a national conversation, you've no doubt noticed this week with the idea, you know, coming out of the Green Institute across the country. This is a proof of concept, a trial of 10 publicly owned local supermarkets across metro and regional Victoria offering a 30% cheaper price compared to the major supermarkets on essentials, things like bread, milk, eggs, meat, fruit and veg, nappies, you know, that kind of short list of essentials that would be set. How it would work in practice is that here at the state level, we would supercharge what is the current Essential Services Commission so that they can then set price ceilings on that list of essentials across the supermarket sector. And then from that price ceiling, these public stores would offer a 30% discount. It's important to note, though, that we'd also put in a price floor for those same essentials at the farm gate to ensure that Coles and Woolworths can't then completely circumvent the offering. But it means that, you know, if you were to look at something like, you know, a Tip Top loaf of sliced bread, 700 grams, currently, as of yesterday, Coles and Woolworths are selling that $4.60. If we were to cap that as the capped price to the ESC, this discount at these stores would be $3.22. So that is a substantial saving that people would then be able to make. It would make a real difference to people at the checkout.
14: But, I mean, does that mean that these supermarkets would lose money? I mean, you'd be running them at a loss in order to give people this 30% discount?
8: No, they'd be running as a non-profit. I think it's important that the offer here is that we've seen a supermarket industry here in this country, which is really, it's the most concentrated in the developed world. Coles and Woolworths with a 67% market dominance. And with that market power, it is effectively allowing them to set prices pretty much however they like, and they can just get away with it because they don't have that competition
14: No.
8: What we're proposing here, it's the need for a public competitor to really...
14: I get that. But, I mean, I looked at Coles' results from last year, and their overall profit, you know, out of $100 of sales was only about $2.30. So, you know, they're not making a 30% margin. They're actually only making, you know, once all the costs. I'm not just talking about the gross margin. I'm talking about what they have left after all the costs of doing business are taken out. It was only about $2.30 out of 100. So,
8: yeah,
14: yes.
8: Look, I appreciate the point. There's a few things that I'd say. I think the first thing is, yeah, even taking at face value kind of what you're putting to me, if we looked at what Coles and Woolworths are saying themselves, for the last financial year in profit, they collectively made $2.2 billion.
14: Yes, I know, but that's a large figure, yes. But you have to look at it in terms of what the profit represents versus the sales that walk out the door. And that's not nearly as high. In fact, the margins are very tight. So all I'm saying is, and they're not lying, they're public companies. You can't lie about stuff when you're getting audited. Well, it's
8: that's
14: true. Well, sorry, but no, I won't take that because they have to submit accounts and they're looked at by a number of regulators and they're audited by reputable accounting firms. So the idea that all of these groups are just lying to us is wrong.
8: I think there's a few points here further to what you've said, though. I think it's not just about looking at what they've posted in profits. It's also looking about the way that we get food to people. In a for-profit enterprise, they are having to pay things like executive salaries, CEO bonuses, dividends to shareholders, huge amount of spend in advertising. You literally just played a Coles ad just before I came on. I think if we looked at a public competitor where you don't have to put those kinds of spends in place, it means that then we can offer those savings, we can offer those discounts. And that's why I think this idea proposed by the Greens is a game changer.
14: So who would run these supermarkets? I mean, you'd have to employ people who know something about retailing to do it. And you might think retailing's simple, but it's not. I mean, all businesses are more complicated than what they appear.
8: I wouldn't pretend that there's not any difficulty here. I think what the Greens would argue is that this is necessary work, given that, you know, YouGov's polling puts that 1 in 5 people are sending their kids to schools with empty lunchboxes. Like, this is a serious issue and it will be difficult and hard work, but the Greens are putting this idea on the table.
14: I'm not opposed to the idea per se. I mean, we'd all want cheaper food and food is an essential thing. The point is how do you do it? I mean, you're going to go and have to rent supermarkets. You're going to have to pay electricity to have things in fridges. You're going to have to employ retail staff who know what they're doing. You're going to have to put security in place to stop things being stolen. I mean, all this costs money and it's part and parcel of being a retailer. And I'm just saying, so who will you get to do all this stuff?
8: Yeah, so there's a few things. So the first thing would be that we've costed this over the forward estimates for this proof of concept. It's $350 million. That's less than what the state is spending in luxury upgrades for the Grand Prix, just for context. We would then look at acquisition or leasing of what are currently vacant shop fronts across many parts of the state. You can look at high streets where you've got those premises that are sitting vacant that they're unable to fill.
14: Yeah.
8: This would be a game changer by being able to bring in a popular store offering these discounts into those settings. And then in terms of how they're run, effectively you'd have to set up a statutory authority to, you know, operate the public supermarket chain that would then go through all those processes of employing people, fitting out those stores, undertaking that work so that after that first year of the trial being in operation, that then these stores are then available to offer those discounts.
14: Okay, would you have branded goods or would everything be a home brand, like the government brand of Vegemite and the government brand of bread and so forth?
8: It's a good question. We've said for this Victorian version of the policy that the food and drink products would be exclusively Australian made. It wouldn't be store brand. We're looking at, you know, products that people commonly expect when they go to one of these major supermarkets, you know, whether it's Tip Top for your bread, whether it's Pura for your milk, Bega Cheese for some of those cheese products. Like, there are brands that people know and love that are Australian made that we would be looking to offer in stores like this. Actually, there are a lot of great Australian brands, name brands that people would recognise that we would be able to therefore offer through these stores without those profits being gouged on the top.
14: And finally, I mean, the Venezuelan government did this years ago. They nationalised all the supermarkets and it was an utter disaster. And in fact, they drove the supermarket industry into a black market. Why do you think government would do a better job of this? I mean, where does the faith in this come from?
8: Yeah, I've seen a number of people try and point to the Venezuelan example. What I would point to is perhaps the New York example, where Zora Mamdani is introducing 5 of these. And I wouldn't exactly say that city has fallen apart. They are actually, if anything, they're a bastion to capitalism, really the home of Wall Street, and yet they are recognising that they have a need for a public competitor to enter the space and to offer this exact same percentage discount, 30% on essentials, to New York residents. So it's clearly it can happen in New York. The Greens would say, why can't it happen in Victoria?
14: Okay, and final question. Will anybody be able to shop at these, or would you have to have, I don't know, some sort of benefits card or prove that you're on a low income?
8: No, anyone will be able to shop there. It's important that people right across the state have access to affordable groceries, and by offering it in that way, it means that you create that pressure in Coles and Woolworths to lower their prices, that they should recognise that if they want to continue to be viable businesses, they need to ensure that they aren't making excess profit. They are offering food in an affordable way to people where they need it.
14: All right, thank you for your time. Ave Puglielli there, the Victorian Greens Economic Justice and Consumer Rights Spokesperson. Look, this has got holes in it that you could drive trucks through. Again, and I know it's not a popular view, but the margin that the supermarkets make is not all that great. Now, yes, you know, there's big executive salaries and branding and advertising and all that sort of stuff in there. But, you know, take Pura Milk. I mean, that's a brand most of us know. But, you know, will Pura be happy for one shop to be selling its product, you know, 30% cheaper than another shop? Now, there's no law against that, but I don't know if they'd be happy or not. In fact, if I was Coles and Woolies, I'd say to Pura, choose us or choose the government supermarket. And will they be full on big style supermarkets that we're used to, or will they be more like corner shops? 1-3-6-9-3 milk bars back in the day at 14 to 10.
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9: It is 11 to 10. After the 10 o'clock news, we're going to speak to the president of the Cyclist Party. Now, I don't want to have a go at cyclists per se. I used to be one myself. But I do see a lot of them breaking the rules. And there's a video doing the rounds of former Richmond star Trent Cotchin. He had a narrow miss with a car driving out of a driveway. The problem is Trent Cotchin was riding his bike on the footpath, and that's illegal. So in a sense, the near miss was probably his fault. Emails. Michael says, why can't the Greens learn to work with corporate Australia? Maybe they could talk to Coles or Woolies or even Aldi and have a no-frill food line for low-income shoppers. Well, yes, I mean, we used to have the old black and gold label, which was sort of aimed at students and pensioners and so forth. Although supermarket brands have now gone quite upmarket. CC wants to know, would the supermarket employees be public servants? Well, I suppose they would be. And Jamie says, I like listening to you and David Armstrong discussing the news headlines. Well, thank you, Jamie. I enjoy it too. Peter, good morning.
10: G'day, Tom. Just before I go on about the supermarkets, can I suggest a good talkback topic would be to get listeners to ring in with a new name for the Greens, because they're a long way from what Bob Brown, for instance, was.
9: Yeah.
10: And they're more about pro-Palestine and legalising drugs, the drugs that hurt our emergency workers, etc.
9: It's a good point, Peter, because we have them on, you know,

0: environmental party, but now it's, you know, it's opening government supermarkets and talking about drugs and all sorts of things.
1: But with the supermarket situation, what government needs to do is encourage competition, not open their own supermarkets. They need to encourage business instead of taxing them out of business, particularly small business, and take away red and green tape and all this sort of thing. Because the only way that we are going to get products that are better priced is to create competition.
0: Well, I agree,
1: we're
0: Peter.
1: Backwards, we're shutting down business.
0: Yeah, but see, recently I started doing every now and then doing a shop at Aldi, where you don't have the same range of things, but you can pretty much get whatever you need. And you can save a lot of money at Aldi, there's no doubt about it. So, you know, that is a form of competition that already exists. And I just don't know, you know, given how cheap Aldi is, I'd be very surprised if a government-run supermarket could beat Aldi at their own game. Because remember also, Aldi has this global supply chain. They're able to get, you know, bottles of wine. They might be brands you've never heard of, but it's a lot cheaper than, you know, most other places. And they're good at it. And I agree, competition is the best way to do it. But Australia is an unusual country in that we have a relatively small population in a very large landmass. And so we have so many duopolies, you know, two major supermarkets, two major airlines and so forth. And it sort of seems to be the natural order of things here. Trevor, hello.
2: Hey, Tom, good morning. How are you?
0: Yeah, good, Trevor.
2: I went out to the Cranker Centre with my partner on Friday night. Late Friday night, went out for breakfast, sat Sunday, lunch, Sunday, dinner. Had my own debit card, and everywhere we went, there was a sign in front of the point of sale machine. Surcharge 10 to 12%, public holidays 15 to 18%. And I thought, hang on. I thought, this is just ridiculous. I mean, I'm using my money to buy things, but on the supermarket too. I worked for Safeway for 17 years, and to go and get the greens supermarket, there's a lot of, like, you've got to have a DC, you need fridges, freezers, drivers, etc. I mean, yeah, Aldi's are cheaper, but can you imagine going to Sunlight Rice and saying, can you give us the same as what you give Woolies and Coles, but we want to pay 50 cents because we're the state government, and you can take off on the producer cost. At the end of the day, the supermarkets can do a lot better than what they're doing now because it's all about profit. Have
0: each and every
2: Tuesday and Thursday.
0: Yeah, but as I said, Trevor, their profit per unit of sales is not particularly high. So, and they pay out almost all that profit in the form of dividends, and the dividends go largely to Australian superannuation funds. So this idea that, you know, we are all being royally ripped off is not really true, because to the extent that Woolies and Coles pay high dividends, their dividends are okay, not brilliant. And, you know, in my other life, I look at those sorts of things. You know, largely it goes into our superannuation accounts. So, anyway. Thank you, Trevor. $300 voucher for you to spend at Mr. Rose's. Some moments call for gifts. Some call for extraordinary gifts. Visit Mr. Rose's online today. Peter, hello.
3: Oh, yes, good morning. I lived and worked in Singapore for many years. In Singapore, the largest and most successful, or one of the most successful supermarket chains, is run by the unions. The large union structure in Singapore is the NTUC, the National Trade Union Congress, and they run a 100 supermarkets under the NTUC.
0: They're good supermarkets, are they?
3: Well, yes. They operate in direct competition with large corporates.
0: Yeah, I think that, Peter, comes out of competence. I mean, the Singaporean government builds a lot of homes for people, and it builds the right supply of homes at a reasonable price that allows people to access their super to buy them. And, you know, our union movement had a crack at running petrol stations and variety stores in the 70s, and I can tell you it didn't work well at all. Thank you. At 5 to 10.
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9: On Gold Central Victoria, your say now with Tom Elliott, thanks to Moama RSL. Good times made great.
10: Almost 10 o'clock. News coming up shortly with David Armstrong. After news, I want to go back to an issue I raised at the start of the program. What do you do about cyclists who routinely break the rules? I almost had an accident with a cyclist this morning who didn't have a light on the front of his bike, and it was 5:35 a.m. It was pitch black, and he was wearing a black outfit. We'll speak to the president of the Cyclist Party straight after the news. Kate Burridge will be with us as well, head of linguistics at Monash University. I want to look at words whose pronunciation is changing. Like we now say project instead of project. 133-693.
9: Gold Central Victoria. Gold Central Victoria. National news now.
11: 17 degrees in Melbourne, a sunny day, a top of 23. It's 10 o'clock. Good morning. I'm David Armstrong. Paramedics say ambulances should not be free for aggressive patients. Their union is calling for aggressive behaviour to disqualify patients from using their AV membership or concession card. Union Secretary Danny Hill has told Tom Elliott a new set of consequences is needed to deal with unacceptable behaviour before it escalates.
12: We're not saying that this is going to address every set of circumstances that exposes our members to occupational violence, but there is a cohort of people who I would say are quite entitled and treat our members like they're their servants and are quite rude, quite disrespectful, and it does escalate to violence. The thing we need to do is actually intercept that behaviour much earlier.
11: Six cars have been set on fire across Melbourne overnight. Police believe the same offender set fire to four cars at Reservoir. Then at Springvale, eight people evacuated a home after a car parked outside was set alight just after four. Then at 5 a.m, a car was set on fire in the driveway of a home in Oakley East, spreading to a house with four people inside. The Bus Association says the Labor government suffered a brain fart when it ignored a proposal to set up an orbital bus network that would have been just as effective but infinitely cheaper than the Suburban Rail Loop. The association presented its plan prior to the 2022 election. The opposition wholly embraced it. It would have cost just $3.2 billion to run for 20 years. Under the plan, commuters would be serviced by 5 to 7 minute frequency services, and dedicated bus lanes in peak hour would be incapable of shifting almost 3,000 people an hour. That's comparable to the SRL. The BAV says the then government didn't even entertain the idea. Kmart's $89 camera glasses are no longer being sold. More than 57,000 people backed a campaign calling for them to be removed. The Chinese company behind them now facing a privacy investigation. But Greens MP Robert Sims says legislation still needed because you can buy them online.
13: What my bill would do is impose a $10,000 fine on people who wear these glasses in certain places. So swimming pools, childcare centres, gyms, playgrounds, schools. I think, you know, that's pretty reasonable to expect that there should be some safeguards around how this technology is used.
11: Well, a warning today, an increasing number of children are ending up in hospital because of popular squishy toys. Family GP Dr. Maria Bolton says the consequences can be serious.
14: They can range from burns, irritated eyes, ingestion of toxic substances causing nausea. We've had one child who was in hospital with breathing difficulties. And of course, these toys can contain little beads, and they can also contain lithium batteries.
11: In finance at the open, the All Ordinaries is down 42 points. The ASX 200, it is off 40 points, and the dollar trading at 69.67 US. Updating sport, and Port Adelaide Chairman David Kosh remains confident the club will get a good return for Zach Butters. Western Bulldogs have yet to lodge free agency paperwork for Butters, but the Power's working through whether to trade the star midfielder or accept compensation. Kosh says the club is trying to set themselves up beyond this year.
15: It's also not a one-year play. It's a two-year play and a two-draft play for us, because we've got Louis Selopek and Zemi's pilot, father, son and academy, that are coming through next year, which we need draft points for in a draft that's going to be highly compromised by Tasmania.
11: Gold Coast says the latest club to make a pitch for Nick Blakey. Coach Damien Hardwick has flown into Melbourne to meet with the Swans defender, while Geelong, Essendon, St Kilda and North Melbourne are also in pursuit. That's the latest news and sports.
9: Gold Central Victoria weather for the Courthouse Hotel, Pall Mall, Bendigo.
16: Sunny today, Bendigo 22, Maryborough 23, Castlemaine 21, Ballarat 19. Tomorrow, late shower or two. Bendigo, Maryborough 27, Castlemaine 25, Ballarat 23 degrees for the top tomorrow.
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10: It is 7 past 10. I do want to talk about cyclists in a moment. Mainly, what do we do about cyclists who routinely break the rules? Trent Cotchin posted a video, the former Richmond superstar, posted a video where he had a narrow miss with a car coming out of a driveway. But the problem was he was riding on the footpath, and that's illegal for good reason. I had a near miss with a cyclist this morning at 5:35 a.m. Pitch black, and he's riding wearing a black outfit on a dark coloured bike with no light on the front. Anyway, 133693. Gemma on credit card surcharges says, my alternative milk coffee in Richmond, alternative milk, so that means almond milk or something, in Richmond used to be $7.10 with the surcharge, and now it's $7.30. That is actually a lot for a coffee, but you know, I remember when coffees went through $5 and we thought that was the end of civilization. Well, we sort of predicted this would happen a month or so ago when we talked about the imminent abolition of the credit card surcharge. You know, the fee that you pay your bank for the FPOS equipment and all that is still a real fee. You just can't add it on anymore. And so retailers have said, well, you know, we'll just up the price of things. We've had an off-air word on the street from Emmy. He says, Google Maps has the speed limit incorrectly set along Scoresby Road in Ferntree Gully. Google Maps says it's 100 k's an hour, but Scoresby Road in Ferntree Gully is 60 k's an hour. So if you're riding along, driving along, I should say, thinking it's okay to drive 100 and you get picked up, you'll be in a great deal of trouble. Preston, good morning. Hello, Preston. We'll go to Simon. Good morning.
22: Morning, Tom. I think this credit card thing, we've got the thing completely wrong. I on Sunday, and I go and buy $20 worth of pork belly to eat, and it costs me $18. They give me $2 back because I pay cash.
10: Well, that's another thing that's happening. So either there'll be a higher price for people who pay with credit cards to take account of the surcharge that you can no longer charge, but a discount for cash. So you get $20 worth of pork belly for $18.
22: That's it. And and that will make the banks, what are the banks going to do if everyone wants cash? They've got to open more branches again because it's going back to the old days, Tom.
10: What do you do with the pork belly? How do you cook it?
22: No, they cook it. It's already cooked, hanging in the window.
10: Is it like crispy, we used to call it crackly on roast pork?
22: Yes, definitely. And you have it in just a little dinner roll. Oh, lovely.
10: Right. And how much of this pork do you get for $18?
22: A little plastic container, I suppose.
10: So enough for more than one meal?
22: Oh, yeah. Enough for, you know, me and my boys eat it and my wife.
10: Yeah, okay. Well, no, that's what could happen, Simon. Two sets of prices, credit card prices this, cash prices this. Having said that, there is a cost of dealing with cash as well. Like the cash has got to be physically deposited at the bank and so forth. I was at a cafe recently where a tradie walked in with a $50 note and ordered a single coffee, and the young ladies running the cafe sort of looked at him like he'd grown a separate head. You know, they didn't know what to do, and then someone had to go and find the cash box to get change out, and then working out change was a massive issue. I mean, you know, older people, we can all do mental arithmetic. The younger generation cannot. Okay, so I don't have a go at cyclists. I'm a former cyclist myself. I stopped riding because I just felt it got too dangerous. So this morning, I had a narrow miss with this guy who was riding in the pitch dark with no light on his bike, which I think was quite stupid.
2: There's another cyclist who routinely passes me again early in the morning, and he just rides through every red light in the city. And one day he's going to get skittled. It hasn't happened yet, but it will happen. And Trent Cotchin posted a video of him having a narrow escape or a narrow miss with someone driving out of their driveway. But in the video, he's clearly riding on the footpath, which is illegal for an adult. Our next guest is ex-president of the Australian Cycle Alliance, Edward Hall. Good morning.
3: Good morning, Tom. Been a while, mate, since we had a chat.
2: It has. So, yeah. As I said, I had a near miss this morning with a guy dressed all in black with a dark-coloured bike and no light on the bike, first thing in the morning. I mean, that's probably a silly thing for him to do, isn't it?
3: Absolutely. And you know something else the other day, Tom? I almost had a near miss coming back from the gym the other day, coming down Mansfield Street near home, where a car at night, after 9 o'clock, had no lights on, coming directly towards me as well, all black car.
2: Yeah.
3: So we can always play the game of us and them, but let's have a look at what happened with poor Trent. Have you actually had a look at the video of the incident?
2: Yes, I have.
3: Have you seen how narrow that road is and how fast the cars are going across?
2: Yeah. Oh, I didn't see that bit. I just focused on him riding on the footpath. I mean, I know the footpath seems like a safer alternative, but it is against the law, isn't it? Unless you're instructing a child.
3: It's against the law in Victoria, which is the last state to actually have it still against the law. And I agree that it can be dangerous riding on the footpath. Luckily, the car was only coming out slowly.
2: Yeah.
3: But looking at the road, and I mean, the first person that's commented on this, Dan Does Footy's Instagram post said, why isn't he in the bike lane? Well, it's just, he's probably trying to get to a bike lane, but he's got one side of the road, which is all grass. The other side of the road's got a narrow footpath. And cars are driving well over the 40-kilometre-hour speed limit down that road.
2: Mm, yeah.
3: You've got to look at the fact, if people are always breaking the law at a piece of infrastructure, stop blaming the people and start looking at the infrastructure.
2: Okay, well, I take that to a point, but, I mean, whether you like the law or not, it is the law. I mean, I didn't like any of the lockdown laws during the pandemic in Victoria. I still obeyed them because it was the law, even while I protested against them. But there's another cyclist I routinely see. He goes down Collins Street at about the time I drive to work, sort of 20 to 6 in the morning, and he just goes through every red light. It doesn't even slow down. I mean, it's like Russian roulette. One day there's not much traffic at that time of the morning, but one day someone will come from the other direction and skittle him, and that'll be the end of him. But I'm just amazed that he's just so nonchalant about riding through red lights.
3: And unfortunately, there's always going to be people that break the law, mate. But remember, it's people. It's not, he's a cyclist. He probably drives the same way. He probably crosses the road the same way. He probably treats people the same way. He probably doesn't have any regard for the law at all because he's a person. It's not because he's a cyclist. The distinction we're trying to make here is that people are the issue, not necessarily how they commute or how they move around. So someone who breaks the law all the time on their bike probably does it in every other way. I mean, I've been in the car with someone as a passenger. I've seen how they ride their bike, and I've been in the car as a passenger, and I've said to them, I'm never going to drive with you again.
2: Yeah, I take your point. But, I mean, look, I don't want to make this cyclists versus cars, but I mean, one of the reasons I don't drive through red lights is, A, it's dangerous, but, B, of course, I'll get a fine. But, of course, the cyclist, unless there's a police officer right there prepared to give chase, will not get a fine because there's just no way of telling who he is. And I've always thought that is somewhat unfair.
3: It happens with car drivers as well, Tom. How many times have I driven through the city? A car's run a red light right in front of me. I've even got a camera on my bike with me. And I've given the footage to the police, and the police have turned around and said, well, we weren't there, we didn't see it.
2: Yeah.
3: It's the same either way. I mean, I know you don't want to make it into a car versus bike, but it's people. It's not cars versus bikes. People have got to stop thinking that cyclists break the law because they're cyclists. They break the law because they're people.
2: I know, but the problem is I can only see what they do on their bikes because it's obvious. I don't follow them into their workplace and say, righto, do you throw the computer through the window or something like that?
3: And Tom, I'm with you on it, and I agree, and I take your point entirely that you see it because I'm going to say, in all fairness, you used to be a cyclist, so you look out for cyclists as well. It's the classic thing where people say, I never see the bike lane being used. But then when you look at the figures, you go, holy cow, 10,000 cyclists use this bike lane today and I didn't see them. It's because you're stuck in traffic.
2: Yeah, all right. Yeah, well, thank you for your time. Edward Hoare there, former president of the Australian Cycle Alliance. And look, there's a lot of positives about riding a bike. I mean, it's often quicker through crowded traffic. It's good for your health, good for your fitness, certainly better than sitting in a car. But it is more dangerous. There's no doubt about that. Even if you're the best cyclist in the world, and the same goes for motorbikes, if a car makes a mistake and you come off second best, you can be badly hurt. And that's the reason I stopped, was that I don't think cars were out to try and kill me, but, you know, people get distracted and they don't always indicate and all that sort of thing. I had one nasty accident where a teenager, opened the car door and just got out in traffic. And, of course, I slammed into the car door. And he was very apologetic, but my bike was bashed up. And so was I. 133693, mornings at 3aw.com.au. But I do think registration of bikes or cyclists, like I actually favour not registering each individual bike, but each person who rides a bike, would be a good idea. It would simply force people to obey red lights, for example, if only because they know they'd get a fine. Come and join us at 17 past 10.
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4: 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Thanks to Country Hearing Care. More people hearing better.
2: It is 20 past 10. I'm riding on the footpath. Andrew says it's not illegal if an adult cyclist is supervising a child under the age of 12. Well, that's true, Andrew. I did say that, but Trent Cotchin did not have a child with him. Kim says, as an occasional recreational rider, there's no way I'm riding on the road. It's too dangerous. On supermarkets, the Greens want to open 10, is it Venezuelan or Soviet-style supermarkets with an approved list of government-branded bread and milk and that sort of thing on the shelves. I exaggerate slightly, but Graham says supermarkets actually don't make that much profit. They are run by professionals who know what they are doing. How would the government compete? Well, the only way the government could compete is actually to run them at a loss, the taxpayers subsidise, and just sell things, you know, for less than what they pay, which I think is sort of where the Greens are heading with this. 133 693. John, good morning.
7: Good morning, Tom. I'm an ex-cyclist. I used to ride to work, but too dangerous. But what really annoys me, you know, I have a place down the Esplanade, I'm St Kilda and Altona, and I walk along the Esplanade all the time. Love me walking. They have shared footpaths, bikes and walking. And these idiot bike riders ride a million miles an hour and expect you to get out the way. Now, I'm lucky. I'm built like a pit bull terrier. So I stare them down. But not everybody can do that. And when I'm with my partner, she's not as nimble on her feet. It is wrong. I will rip you off the bike, mate.
2: Yeah, so if you see a cyclist you don't like, you just stare at them and they go away.
7: I'll stare them down.
2: Okay. Well, the problem is, and they have this in front of, is it South Bank or Crown Casino? I always get mixed up which is which. Let's just say it's South Bank. That's shared as well. And you have this, you have bikes and pedestrians, and it's not really clear. You know, the pedestrians just walk anyway, anywhere, like Brown's cows, and the cyclists weave in between them, and it's always an accident waiting to happen. Thank you, John. Steve, hello.
8: Good morning, Tom. Just in regards to your incident this morning, on a recent trip to Beijing, out on the town at night, we had to be careful stepping off curves because the scooters over there, and I'm talking Vespa-sized scooters, battery-operated, but they don't turn their lights on because it drains the battery down.
2: Okay.
8: So everybody rides them. So I would suggest over here, the young kids are doing a similar thing because it's all about, how many volts they've got available as to how fast they can go.
2: Yeah, well, that's true. And it's actually similar with electric vehicles. People who are blind obviously use their hearing to try and work out what's coming at them. And EVs don't make any noise, or not much noise. And now they're building EVs that actually deliberately make artificial noise. A bit like you can program in the noise of a petrol engine, which is sort of weird given that being silent was part of the attraction. Thank you, Steve. Eddie, hello.
11: G'day, Tom. Look, I've just come back from Japan on holidays, the second time I've been. Now, if you have a look at their system, people walk on the footpath, they ride push bikes on the footpath, no helmets. The only difference is if you ride a push bike over there, it is treated as a vehicle. So if you have an accident or hit someone, it is no different than if you have been driving a car.
2: I've been to Japan. You can't drive a car on the footpath.
11: No, but they ride their push bikes on the footpath with no helmets. But it's treated as if you're riding, if you're driving a car.
2: But the thing that where Japan is in complete contrast to, say, Australia, it is that the Japanese people, by and large, obey the rules and are very polite to each other, aren't they?
11: Correct. And that's the difference here. We have people that are self-centred, and it's the world revolves around them, and they don't care about anyone else.
2: Yeah, thank you, Eddie. If you haven't been to Japan, it's fascinating. I mean, it has quite a large population. Like, I think it's 120 or 130 million crammed into, you know, some pretty small islands. And so because people historically have always lived cheek by jowl, Japanese people are very polite, you know, and they're used to, you know, having houses with just paper walls between rooms and being packed on the train and that sort of thing. But, you know, there's very little theft. They don't believe in tipping. So if you leave extra money, you know, after a meal at a restaurant, they'll chase you down the street to give the extra money back to you. It just does not compute for them that they should receive anything more than the price of the meal. And they have people doing everything. You know, if you go and park a car somewhere, there'll be a man there with lights, you know, guiding you into the car space. And if you enter a shop and there's a door to go through, someone will open the door for you. Terry, good morning.
12: G'day, Tom. I'm sure not the only person that nearly fell out of my chair laughing when that Greens politician said that government could deliver anything for less than the private sector,
2: yes,
12: let alone a supermarket. I mean, just the infrastructure cost of setting up distribution centres, massive refrigerated warehouses, the actual supermarkets themselves, the transport. Can you imagine the CFMEU getting hold of that?
2: Well, exactly. If you eat a banana in the supermarket, Terry, which, you know, we just do without thinking, you know, that banana's been grown in southern Queensland or northern New South Wales, and within a day or so of being picked off the banana tree or whatever they are, it's down and it's nice and ripe and fresh, and it's in the supermarket here in Melbourne. And we don't really think about that, but the logistical effort to get it there is quite something, isn't it?
12: And she cited the reduced cost with, executive salaries and with advertising. They're still going to have to advertise. Even Medicare and government agency advertise. But executive, I mean, look at how many bloated bureaucrat salaries are on $700,000 running these organisations. I mean, it's not just that. That all still will happen. I mean, they'll never deliver it cheaper.
2: Yeah. Well, it's funny, Terry, just as you were talking, I was thinking about what you were saying, and you're right. Can we name any other government organisation, anything that we can think of that's run really well and really efficiently? I mean, the big build, no. Birth, deaths and marriages, no. I mean, can you think, Terry, of any government department or organisation which you could point out and say, geez, they do a great job and it doesn't cost too much and it's fantastically well run?
12: There's not one. Local councils, look at all the projects. Snowy Hydro too, look at that. I mean, the cost will be horrendous for them trying to set this thing up. It would have to be subsidised by the taxpayer in a massive way.
2: Which just means you're just taking money out of one pocket and putting it into another effectively. Well, thanks, Terry. It's interesting, Snowy Hydro, I read so this was Malcolm Turnbull's project when he was briefly Prime Minister to expand the pre-existing Snowy Hydro scheme. And what they're doing is they're expanding their ability. The idea is that when power is cheap during the day, like solar power mainly and sometimes wind power, you pump water up the hill and then at night time you let it run back down the hill and it turns a generator and you get to sell the power at a higher price. Anyway, to do all this, they've had to dig, they need to dig these massive tunnels, and apparently they've hit rock which is a lot harder than what they were expecting. And the tunnelling machine has stopped. And no one's quite sure what to do. A, you've got to get the old one out, which is not easy. And B, you'd have to go somewhere overseas and buy a tougher one to tackle the hard rock. And apparently the whole project, which is now costing north of $20 billion, is in hiatus. Brian, good morning.
13: Good morning. Yes, Amanda. Tom, the chap from the bicycle union, whatever, spent his entire thing trying to deflect it. Oh, well, you know, everybody does it. Car drivers.
2: Yeah, I know.
13: And he made a ridiculous comment. He said, oh, it's not bicycles or whatever do, it's people. No, it's not. It's because they're people. They do it because they think they'll get away with it.
2: Yes.
13: And secondly, bicycles and pedestrians are the most vulnerable. Then why don't they take more of responsibility about themselves?
2: Well, that's my point, Brian. I mean, most bike riders, I think, are responsible. But my one this morning, not having a light on the front of his bike, I mean, that's just idiotic when it's dark. Or the one that I routinely see simply riding through every red light and not giving a toss. Like, that's not taking responsibility. Now, he'll be the one that pays the price, but, you know, you don't want to be someone who runs over a cyclist because they've run a red light. But, I mean, that's what will happen. Thank you, Brian. But it is extraordinary. Maybe it's only young men doing this. Young men in particular think they're invulnerable to everything, that it doesn't matter what you do, you'll be okay. And that's why they sign up to fight wars and do all sorts of things, so that I'll be all right. That's why they do so many stupid things on bikes and e-scooters and, of course, driving cars. Look at what happened before the NRL Grand Final on the weekend. News headlines now with David Armstrong. David, good morning.
14: Good morning. At 11 o'clock, we're being warned to brace for further significant earthquakes because there was a 3.2 aftershock which shook Gippsland overnight.
2: Another one.
14: We had a big one on Saturday morning, I think it was. That was that was the biggest in 4 years. Should we be living in fear of the big one like they do in California?
2: Remember that movie? It came out in 2009, but it was called 2012. And it was about an earthquake and a super volcano, and then the whole world ended.
14: Oh. Okay. So, everything with you is It's all movies with you, isn't it? Also at 11 o'clock, I did love the story this morning because it's got the word brain fart in it. The Bus Association.
2: I heard you say this.
14: It's a direct quote.
2: Yeah, I know.
14: It is a direct quote from the former executive director of the Bus Association of Victoria. I won't say it again. Anyway, it was...
2: No, go on. You want to. Just say it.
14: It has been revealed that the Bus
2: Association... It's been called a brain fart.
14: The Bus Association went to the government prior to the 2022 election and said, we've heard that you're planning a rather large rail project. Mm. We can do it for a fraction of the price with an orbital bus network that would carry just as many people and would be up and running in a number of years.
2: My understanding is that already there is a bus network that covers at least stage one, the sort of Cheltenham to Box Hill, and it's not that well patronised. So I'm a little concerned that this $35 to $50 billion stage one, even if it is built, like how many people will actually use it?
14: Well, the bus people said we could have it up and running within years. It would only cost $3.2 billion to run over 20 years. There would be dedicated bus lanes. It would carry 3,000 people an hour, operating on 5 to 7 minute frequencies. It was a viable option.
2: And it was only going to cost $3.2 billion versus we don't even know how much.
14: Exactly.
2: But here's another thing which in the back of my head worries me a bit. You know how Ben Carroll is really keen on the idea of airport rail because the rail line will go through his electorate.
14: And it's a monstrously popular idea.
2: It is, but we do have Skybus already. And I've been on Skybus and it gets its own dedicated lane at peak hour on the Tullamarine Freeway. And I sort of think... I mean, it sort of does the job, but I'm a little concerned that if we build an airport rail, which I agree with you, you think it's probably a good idea, but if Skybus is already doing it at a fraction of the price, you just wonder what is there to be gained. I don't know.
14: I've done the Skybus, it's all right, dumps you out here at Spencer Street.
2: You get Wi-Fi.
14: You do. Exactly, and a welcome to country, I remember.
2: And we used to get bus drivers that say, like when I used to catch the bus to go up to Sydney in the 1980s, the bus driver, there was a chatty one, they'd go, all right, we should have a good trip, it'll take us about 12 hours to get to Sydney, now hopefully we'll be able to get some sleep, and by the way, if you come up the front and you see me having a bit of a nap behind the wheel, just tap me on the shoulder gently.
14: We'll be all right. How do you reckon you'd go in negotiation with David Kosh, the Port Adelaide chairman, because he's laying the groundwork for a bitter struggle for the Bulldogs to land Zach Butters. As he says, we want a lot and we want it now because we are stockpiling for 2 years. As he says, Tassie's coming into the competition. They will plunder the talent that is available. And he says, we need draft points in the bank because they've got a couple of tasty father-son at academy players they want in the team next year. Mm. That is all there at 11 o'clock.
2: Thank you, David. 133693 mornings at 3aw.com.au. Ahead, Professor Kate Burridge from Monash University. It is almost time to talk linguistics. And in particular, how the pronunciation of quite a few words here in Australia is changing. For example, one of my producers always says project. And when I grew up, it was definitely project. Can you think of other examples, words whose pronunciation has changed? 133693 at 24 to 11.
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2: It is 22 to 11. Professor Kate Burrows joins us in a moment. First, though, a couple of quick emails. Mornings at 3aw.com.au. I mentioned the handling costs associated with cash, having to count it all up and get it to the bank. Peter, of course, says, Tom, not all cash goes to the bank. Some makes its way under the mattress after, of course, being declared to the ATO. And John points out that the Greens are no longer a political party focusing on environmental issues. He says they've been infiltrated by socialists and they now pursue socialist agendas in disguise. Well, I don't think it's really in disguise, John. I think it's very firmly out on display. 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
20: Isn't that religious? How we know the earth to be banana shaped?
21: This new learning amazes me, Sir Benedict.
2: 21 to 11. So I mentioned before, one of our producers here routinely says, when I say project, he says project.
22: The key to this plan is the giant laser. It was invented by the noted Cambridge physicist, Dr. Parsons. Therefore, we shall call it the Alan Parsons Project.
2: Now, Professor Kate Burridge, Head of Linguistics at Monash University. Mm-hmm. Who's right? Is it project or project?
29: Well, it's an interesting example of where I think American English generally accords with British English, because I think it's project, process,
2: yes,
29: produce in those examples.
2: Although Americans say produce.
29: I think there's a lot of variation around that. Mm. And there is here too, because we say progress, say produce.
2: Produce.
29: But we produce, of course, it does depend.
2: We produce the produce.
29: Yes. So we're more inconsistent, I think, whereas you'll find American English speakers and British English speakers tend to use the same vowel, although there is variation within those varieties.
2: I remember having an argument with an English person, and she said yogurt, mm-hmm, and I said yogurt. She said it's not yogurt, it's yogurt.
29: A tug of war that's been around for a long, long time in that one. No one's right, no one's wrong. It's just variation, I'm afraid. And there's, of course, social significance attached to these pronunciations, as there always is.
2: Now, obviously, this station only runs because of the very good advertisers that we have. And I say advertisers and we advertise things, mm-hmm. but the thing that we advertise I call an advertisement.
29: Mm-hmm.
2: Again, yes. Another of our producers routinely says advertisement.
29: Yes, and that's a more recent pronunciation, but still around for a couple of hundred years, and it would come about because of the verb advertise.
2: Right.
29: And it's been given a spelling pronunciation, but advertisement was the one that was recommended when the word first appeared. And it is on the third last syllable, I think, yes, which is where you expect the stress to fall.
2: Because British English, they do like to spell things one way and pronounce them another way, like, you know, the various places. Like, I remember an American saying, what's this place, Gloucestershire?
29: Yeah.
2: And it's Gloucestershire.
29: Oh, don't start on place names.
2: Names like Featherstone Shore is Fanshawe.
29: Fanshawe, yes.
2: And so they do like to shorten and in a sense, abbreviate whole chunks of the word or the name, don't they?
29: Yeah, well, we know it's only up to a certain point about communication, Tom. It's also about defining the gang. So that defines those people in the know.
2: So is that what it is? So if I'm in the know, I know that Mr. Featherstone Shaw is Mr. Fanshawe because I'm a more sophisticated entity than someone who spells it out.
29: There's no doubt that's involved. But with names, particularly place names, if they're frequently said, and we've seen this before, they will shorten. We do take shortcuts.
2: Well, the name of our fair city. I mean, Americans always say Melbourne.
29: Yep.
2: Because, you know, if you look at it and you've never been there, and that's what
29: exactly,
2: that's how it's spelled.
29: And that would be closer to how Lord Melbourne pronounced his name.
2: Yes, he would have.
29: Back indeed. Although whether or not he pronounced the R is a bit doubtful. The pronunciation of the R in Melbourne. It would have been there originally, but it was on the way out in London English.
2: Because another interesting one is both the seat and the suburb of Laylaw, as it's usually called,
29: mm-hmm.
2: but the family after whom it's named says Lawler. And
29: that's
2: I just
29: right.
2: think, or, you know, Elgin Street in Carlton really mm-hmm. should be Elgin Street because
29: yes.
2: it's named after Lord Elgin. So, you know, but if we pronounce something the quote-unquote wrong way for long enough mm-hmm. and enough people do it, does it become the right way?
29: It becomes the right way. And it's interesting when you see recommendations in, you know, early pronouncing dictionaries. The most famous is John Walker's dictionary of the late 1700s, and many of the things he recommends there are considered, you know, well, not the recommended pronunciations today, or the social meaning has changed. So chance, France, dance is one that he describes as a London affectation, and he recommends
2: right.
29: dance, France, and chance.
2: Well, and for example, if you live in the lovely Victorian hamlet as Melburnians sometimes say, Castlemaine.
29: Yes.
2: Locals look at you and go, it's Castlemaine.
29: And that would be the original pronunciation of castle.
2: So Australians, we often like to abbreviate things and take, you know, syllables and letters and things out of words just because that's the way we speak. But why do some of these changes happen? Is it, as you say, people wanting to be in the in crowd? Is it just, is it American-style pronunciation creeping into Australian English? Why do you think it changes?
29: A whole lot of factors, yeah. Certainly it's contact with other varieties and if it's a big variety like American English. But as we've seen before, American English often preserves the earlier pronunciation,
2: yes.
29: as in chance and dance and the R-ful, the pronunciation of the R in something like Melbourne or car at the end of words like car.
2: Yeah, well, that's right. They say car, unless you're from Boston, yeah. and they say car like yeah. us.
29: And it's interesting with the R is a tricky one because, of course, you can. It was once described as the dog's letter, so it was a, you know, it was a trill, or it was at the back of the mouth. It's not clear exactly, but and you get a pretty strong R full pronunciation still in Irish English. But it was on the way out. It just didn't attract the same attention as, say, dropping your H's or dropping your G's. That was also once posh, Tom, to drop your H's, drop your G's, same time that saying something like ain't, that was also a prestige form. And then they all fell from grace. But the R's kind of snuck under the radar. And so that's why we don't pronounce our R's in the end
2: right.
29: of a word like car or in a word like Melbourne.
2: Yeah. Because I once met a guy who was American and he was from the Chesapeake Bay area in the northeast near Washington, D.C. And apparently there's an island where almost like 16th century English has been preserved. These are just people who have their own community. They're not like Amish or anything.
29: No.
2: But they speak in a noticeably different way and they're somehow unaffected by, you know, modern day American English around them.
29: Yes.
2: And also I've met French people who say they can barely understand a French Canadian. The Quebec accent is so different to modern day French that it's not unintelligible, but it's very different.
29: It is different. And I mean, it'd be conservative, but also innovative. So it would take on, obviously, features from being in contact with English. Even though they wouldn't want to admit that.
2: No. I can tell you, I once went to Montreal, and there are laws that you cannot have a sign in. You can have a sign in English, but you must have the French equivalent, and it has to be above the English equivalent. The letters have to be 50% bigger or something like that. Anyway, words whose pronunciation has changed or is changing. It's often an age thing. Some of it's American. I think the internet is to blame because we consume so much more media from other English-speaking countries. 133693, mornings at 3aw.com.au. Calls, questions for Kate Burridge in a moment at 14 to 11.
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2: 11 to 11, words, English words whose pronunciation is changing or has changed. The examples we've had, project versus project, advertisement versus advertisement. Craig, good morning.
26: Good morning. This one we have our politicians to thank for. We're no longer told that things are important. They tell us they're important.
2: is the softening of the T into a D, or the dropping of the T, like 20 becomes 20.
29: 20. Yes, you either drop it or...
2: Water. No, it should be water. But we say water.
29: Water. The T is a very unstable consonant, and certainly when it's flanked by vowel sounds, as it is in important, because clearly we don't pronounce the R there, it will take on the voicing quality, so your vocal folds are vibrating away, and it's easy to continue that through the T. And so you get... It's a very rapidly articulated D. Important.
2: Right.
29: It's not a D, it's different. So when you say something like ladder versus ladder, I'm climbing the ladder, they're different.
2: So latter versus ladder, but they end up being the same. Ladder, ladder.
29: Very, very close, but there's a fine difference.
2: Richard, go ahead.
0: Good morning to you. I just wondered where the saying lukewarm came from, especially the Luke.
29: Yes, Luke was a word that it no longer exists in English, but it's preserved in that compound form, which often is the case, that compounds will preserve words that have otherwise disappeared.
2: So Luke
29: meant something like warm. It was
2: sort of warm.
29: We just don't do anything else with Luke other than attach it to warm.
2: Well, here's another one. I mean, if you're, I know you're not, but let's say you were a Karen.
29: Yes.
2: Karens are often accused of saying, I've got issues with you, mm-hmm. with a heavy s.
29: Yes.
2: Now, if we were to imitate the noise a snake makes, we'd say hiss.
29: Yes.
2: But we tend to say issues. We put a sh instead of s sound.
29: And we know from spellings in the 1500s, spellings like ISHOO, issue. So it was pronounced that way back then. And this is another wrinkle in pronunciation today, is we are very much affected.

0: or sure. You know, think of the spelling of sugar. It's S-U-G. That pronunciation was condemned in early English, but somehow sugar snuck under the radar too, yeah. as did sure. But as a word in, like suit, as in S-U-I-T-E, was pronounced shoot, and a suitor or a suitor was pronounced shooter. So right. that shoot was commonplace. So there's, that,
1: you're right.
0: Been...
1: We say sugar as though it's S-H, but we say suit.
0: Yes.
1: You know what I call a suit?
0: What?
1: A bag.
0: Oh, like a bag of fruit.
1: A bag of fruit.
0: Yes.
1: There you go. Anne, hello.
2: Oh, yes, good morning. Politicians, I feel, are the ones that started this one, saying negotiate instead of negotiate. Julia Gillard was the first one that I really noticed started saying that.
1: How should that T, which as you point out is flanked by vowels on both sides, but it's got...
0: And
1: it's the
0: I vowel that follows it. And if you think of words like nation, that sh has been around a long time. But I don't know, a word like tedious, that we say tedious now, that was once pronounced tejus. And that was the recommended pronunciation.
1: Yeah.
0: And bestial was bestial. You know, it was there has been another tug of war between these two pronunciations.
1: And in the southern states in America, idiot becomes idjit.
0: Idjit, exactly. Or nidjit, if you want an idjit versus an idjit.
1: So should negotiation, is it a sh sound?
0: It's really hard. It's preferred. Different preferences in different places. It's a bit like whether you say assume, shoom, or assume. It's another thing you can drop the which bypasses the whole murky issue.
1: Well, that's the American. That's how assume.
0: Yes.
1: Tuna. And we tend to have the, I don't know what you call it, but the more
0: tuna.
1: Emphasis on the U, the tuna, the assume.
0: What we do is merge that U with the T and becomes a ch, tuna. Mm.
1: Sarah, good morning.
3: Oh, hi. One that I'm noticing all my daughter's friends using, a lot of young people, are changing new to new.
0: Yes, this is the same process. It's known as yod dropping, and we've been dropping these yods. The yod is the y sound in new, the y, and that's been going on since the early 1600s. It's very, very slow. So even, you know, names like Susan or Lucy were pronounced Susan and Lucy once upon a time, but that yod has been dropping for a long, long time.
1: But again, that's probably out of America, isn't it? Because I mean, I remember that, you know, the Price is Right, and they said, and you might win a new car.
0: Yes.
1: And as kids we were exposed to that, a new car, and you know, we would say that. But.
0: Well, it's just that American English is ahead in this particular change. I said earlier that it tends to be conservative, but in this change it's ahead. British English is lagging behind, and we are somewhere horribly in the middle, so we get all this variation. We all say nude, I think. Most people say nude rather than nude. You wouldn't say nude, Tom.
1: In the nude.
0: In the nude, you would. Well, that's a bit posh.
1: I mean, I wouldn't do it, but... Nor would you want me to do it. We better leave it there. It's been fascinating as always. Professor Kate Burridge, thanks for coming in.
0: Thank you. Bye-bye.
1: Kate Burridge, back in a fortnight at 5 to 11.
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6: It's almost 11 o'clock. News coming up in a moment with David Armstrong. After the news, I want to go back to something I raised at the start of the program, and it came out last week that the Australian Tax Office is no longer going to allow people to pay their tax on a credit card. It's all to do with the banning of the surcharge. And again, I think the law of unintended consequences applies. Now, small businesses, I think that's, I've seen one figure saying 250,000 small businesses do often pay their taxes on credit cards to stretch out their cash flow. They're going to have to find another way to do it. We'll speak to the head of the Australian Industry Group straight after the news. Also, David the Ox Schwartz is not far away. And this week we watch your nominations for people who have underperformed, sporting people. 133-693-mornings@3aw.com.au. Nick Kyrgios is a very, very good example of someone who has underperformed. That's all ahead after the news.
5: 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Gold Central Victoria. National news now.
7: 17 degrees in Melbourne, a sunny day, a top of 23, 11 o'clock. Good morning. I'm David Armstrong. We're being warned to brace for further significant earthquakes after a 3.2 magnitude earthquake shook Gippsland overnight. More than 2,000 people reported the tremor, the epicentre near Leongatha. It comes less than a week after last Saturday morning's quake. It was the biggest in the past 4 years. It's been revealed the CFMEU takeover of traffic management on the Big Build will drive up the suburban rail loop's early works by $20 million. The militant unions dictating which subcontractors can work on the sites. Project chiefs are pushing back, sparking industrial action. The case now set to go to the Fair Work Commission. Businesses say they've been abandoned with no consultation from the tax office about an incoming credit card ban. The ATO will stop accepting credit card payments from the end of November, forcing business owners to find cash quickly. Restaurateur Nachi Chu says the hits keep coming.
8: Last week it was no credit card fees. Before that it was increases on everything. I mean everything. We're dodging bullets the whole time. This week it's you can't pay your ATO bill with your credit card. So for a small business, that's cash flow. And there's no consultation.
7: Figures show rents have flatlined across the country. Domain's quarterly rent report has found combined capital house rents were unchanged, sitting at an average of $700. Chief Economist Nicola Powell says Australians can't handle any more increases.
9: There is only so much that tenants can absorb in terms of those rent rises. And I think after years of really strong rates of rental growth, I think that affordability ceiling has been reached.
7: Well, in a case of real-life monopoly, an investor has bought up an entire epic